0: son was the devil. Defense attorney Andrea Lyon says Walsh had a psychotic break, but that this is not related to the Clancy case.
1: Speculation that this has anything to do, that it's a copycat or anything like that, is baseless and cruel.
0: A judge ordering Walsh to remain in custody for now, but she is receiving mental care.
2: Fox's Lisa Brady, the jury foreperson in the Clancy trial, tells a local Boston TV station the lone holdout admitted he had reasonable doubt about her guilt, but still would not acquit Clancy. The judge declared a mistrial last week after jurors failed to reach a unanimous verdict on whether Clancy was criminally responsible. 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
3: WMBD Radio Local News, I'm TJ Carson. The victim of a fatal fire at a Peoria residential high-rise building suffered burns on about 20% of her body. Autopsy results for 70-year-old Lynn Hinckley have been released after her passing in Sunday morning's fire at the Benai Brith Apartments. Coroner Jamie Harwood says Hinckley suffered inhalation of smoke and soot and likely passed away a short time after the fire started. Hinckley is one of multiple residents transported to OSF after suffering injuries in the fire. The 40th Greater Peoria Honor Flight took place today, with local veterans and their guardians spending the day in Washington, D.C., visiting memorials built in their honor. Organizers say every veteran comes home with a unique and meaningful experience from the trip. OSF St. Francis is getting help from the government for its new dental surgery center. U.S. Senator Dick Durbin announced $2 million in federal funding for the project in Peoria today. OSF St. Francis President Mike Wells says current Medicaid patients wait months to be seen, often traveling to Chicago or St. Louis for sedation.
4: Right now, a child or an adult even would have to wait 9 months or longer for a procedure that requires sedation. With this appropriation and the expansion that we'll be implementing, it will be 1 week.
3: The $5 million project is expected to be completed in 18 months. OSF will invest $3 million. The new dental surgery center will be located in the Forest Park building, the site of their current smaller clinic. More news in 30 minutes or as it breaks, and always at WMBDRadio.com.
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6: The 25 News First Alert forecast calls for increasing clouds overnight with a couple of showers and storms late. Wake up temperatures near 70 tomorrow, but highs only in the low to mid-80s tomorrow afternoon, as we'll see cloudy skies and some periodic showers and storms, mostly throughout the morning and afternoon tomorrow. I wouldn't rule out some gusty winds at times, but overall we have a pretty low severe weather threat. Things should calm down for the second half of the week with highs in the low to mid-80s. From 25 News, I'm First Alert Chief Meteorologist Brian Walder for WMBD Radio.
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13: And common sense is weird, so we're here to help you transform your life. From the Ramsey Network and the Fairwinds Credit Union Studio, this is the Ramsey Show. I'm Dave Ramsey. Jade Washaw, Ramsey personality, number one best-selling author, is my co-host today. Daisy is in Austin, Texas. Hi, Daisy. How are you?
14: Good, good.
13: Good. What's up?
14: So, kind of nervous. So, I'm just calling. I'm going to just read out the question that I have right here. So, my husband and I are overwhelmed with financially. We have a mortgage, vehicle payment, credit card debt, and the biggest part is the large SBA loan. They send it to Treasury. We're considering bankruptcy and have also talked to some attorneys. They suggested bankruptcy due Chapter 7, but we just wanted to see what is our best option, what is our best choice we could do first.
13: Mm. Well, asking a bankruptcy attorney if you're bankrupt is like asking a dog if it's hungry. 100% of the time, the answer is yes. Okay, so
14: yes.
13: We'll start with that presupposition. And so you have a business that failed?
14: Yes. So the business is under my name. And then we switched it to my husband's. And after that, it's just not going right with the business. So it's really hard for us to pay it off.
2: What did you borrow?
13: Has it been closed? Is it closed?
14: The business that was under my name, yes, is closed.
13: That's what the SBA loan was for.
14: Yes, that's for the SBA loan, correct.
13: And how much do you owe on the SBA loan?
14: $178,000.
13: And do they have a lien on your home, I assume?
14: No, because I don't know. The attorney that I talked to, they said that it's pretty much just considered kind of like a personal loan because I was not an LLC or corporation.
2: Oh.
13: Yeah, but they usually take a second mortgage position on your house. You sure they don't have a lien on your home?
14: No. No, because at that time we did not have a home. We were renting.
2: Okay. And you were able to get a mortgage after the fact? How much do you have to pay every month on this SBA loan?
14: We were paying $584 mm-hmm. each month for 30 years. But like I said, we weren't able to pay it off, so we stopped, and it's in Treasury now.
13: Yeah, what kind of business was this?
14: It's hauling sand, gravel, and end dump truck. We have two right now that are right now working. But like I said, the money is fluctuates. Sometimes there's work, sometimes there's not.
13: You said you had a dump truck and what?
14: Yeah, it's an end dump truck, so it's 18 wheelers.
2: Okay.
13: Where is it?
2: You said it's still in operation?
14: Yes, my husband's the one that's doing it now, the operation.
13: Yeah. And so what is owed against that other than the SBA loan? Nothing?
14: No, because we paid them off. We paid off the
13: So what is what's the 18-wheeler rig worth?
14: So let me have it right here. Okay. So there's a Peterbilt. It said, I looked it up and it said $30,000 mm-hmm. it was worth. And mm-hmm. then we have a Freightliner. It says it's $20,000, but that one is not working.
13: Mm-hmm.
14: And then we have a,
2: what's wrong with the one that's not working? How much would it take to repair it and sell it off maybe?
14: Maybe $10,000 or more
2: mm-hmm. to repair it.
13: What other equipment have you got other than those two tractors?
14: We also have, the other ones are just under his name. They're not under mine, but we have also a Freightliner and uh-huh. that one, we got it for $550, but I guess the book says something else. I don't remember how much my husband said.
2: What does the book say you can get for it?
14: I he told me, but it just didn't stick in my head. I was just thinking about the amount.
13: I mean, did you say $550? What?
14: Yes, because it was broken down, so he fixed it. My husband's very manual. He's very good.
13: I'm sorry, $550?
14: No, $5,500.
13: Oh,
2: got
13: okay.
2: it. Now, if your husband if he's good at fixing, can he repair the one that needed the $10,000 repair? Can he do that with his hands?
14: Because you'll have to get, like, I don't know if it's an engine or I don't know, none of that stuff, but it'll be like $7,000.
13: What else do you own?
14: We also own a 2018 Armalite, and that's the end up. That's worth $31,000. Mm-hmm. And then we have another trailer that is worth like $60,000. That's how much we got it for.
11: Mm-hmm. Okay. So there's a lot of equity here that if you sold these things off
13: and got a job,
11: you'd clear out this SBA loan.
14: Yeah, but I've been trying to do the math and stuff, and we also have credit card debt.
13: Well, how much credit card debt do you have?
14: My husband has $12,000. I have $6,000.
13: Okay.
11: That's not very scary. The credit card debt is not scary.
13: How much do you owe on your car?
14: Okay, so there's one car. It's $50,000, mm-hmm. and that one he needs it for the semi-trucks, like, to haul everything. Mm-hmm. And he also has another side gig that he's doing landscaping, so he needs that one. And then I have it right here.
11: What kind of truck is it? Is it just like a F-150, like a...
13: Okay, so, yes. Daisy, okay. Let me stop you. I've been where you guys are, and I know how scary it is, okay? But, when you are calling about bankruptcy, you don't get to say, I have a side hustle with a $50,000 car. Mm-hmm. You sell the stupid car and you get a job. So what I would do if I woke up in your shoes is I would sell everything you own. Yes. And then you're not bankrupt. And get a job. He's got a CDL. Get a job driving a tractor trailer. And you get a job. Have you got a job?
14: Yes, I also work, and I have two jobs.
13: Okay, what do you make?
14: I'm a paraprofessional, and I make $26,000 a year, and then I work in another job, and that's like maybe like $3,000 to $5,000 on the side, because like I do sometimes weekends, and in the summertime I work more too.
13: All right, and so if he's driving truck and you're doing those things, whatever the sale of all of these items doesn't cover, you can work your way out of. And so I got 50. I got 80, I got I got 90, I got I got 150
14: car,
13: worth of crap to sell. 150 worth of crap to sell and sell the stupid car he's got. You guys just justify buying anything you want to buy on payments and call it I'm in debt, but I can't sell it cuz I'm in business. No, your business is broke.
14: Yeah.
13: You went broke. You lost everything. Mm-hmm. And so you get the opportunity to start fresh with nothing by selling everything. So when Treasury calls and you owe 178, if you offer them 150 as settlement in full because I've got that in the bank because I've sold off all this crap, they'll take it.
14: Mm-hmm.
13: And you won't be bankrupt anymore. You're not bankrupt. You're just trying to hold on to everything.
14: Yeah, that's for me. Like I have told my husband, I don't care. I could sell everything. Like
13: Listen, honey, they're going to take everything from him. If he doesn't sell it and give it to them. That's how this works, including bankruptcy. When you file Chapter 7 bankruptcy in Texas, you don't get to keep $180,000 worth of stuff. That's not how this works. And I'm going to blow off all the debt and keep all this tractor trailers. No, they're going to sell all that at a bankruptcy auction and apply it towards your debt. So you might as well do it and not file bankruptcy.
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0: Amanda is in Jacksonville. Hi, Amanda. How are you?
11: Hi. I'm so excited to talk to you.
0: You too. What's up?
11: I need help convincing my husband that the mortgage tax benefit doesn't outweigh paying off our home tomorrow.
0: Do you guys actually itemize?
11: No, it's just whatever TurboTax.
0: No, there is no mortgage tax benefit unless you itemize, and only about 4% of Americans itemize.
11: Then we do not.
0: You do not have a mortgage tax. You do not have a mortgage tax benefit.
11: He doesn't listen to you.
0: No, it doesn't matter whether you listen to me. You do not have a mortgage tax benefit if you do not itemize. Nor do you have a charitable deduction if you don't itemize, because you're taking the standard deduction. And the standard deduction does not allow you to list off other things that you want to deduct on your taxes. Instead, you take one deduction, the standard one, and you waive the others, which are smaller anyway than the standard deduction. So you're probably not itemizing, so your mortgage tax deduction's mythology. It doesn't occur. You don't get one.
11: Okay.
12: So you have the money in the account to pay off the mortgage?
11: Yeah, we have $235,000, and our house is $94,000.
0: And why does he like being in debt?
11: Well, we met with a financial advisor, like an intro meeting, and she was trying to convince him that we should invest that instead of paying off.
0: Oh, you need a different financial advisor.
11: Mm-hmm. That's
0: you need to go. Yeah, you need to go to SmartVestor Pro at RamseySolutions.com and find someone that has a brain.
11: Mm-hmm.
12: There is money. I mean, it almost feels like you could do both, and maybe that's the way you approach him. There's $234,000 sitting there in savings. You take the $94,000 and pay off the mortgage. You take another chunk and invest it, and then keep your 3 to 6 months. Is your 3 to 6 months included in that $234,000?
11: Yeah.
12: Yeah. That way everybody's happy. He gets to invest a little, you get to pay off the mortgage, and you've still got your stack of cash there for an emergency.
11: Okay. That sounds good.
12: If he listens.
11: If he listens, that's the

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0: Hey, George Camel here. 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
4: News. I'm Tom Brigati. The U.S. has launched new strikes on Iranian oil tankers. Fox's Jessica Rosenthal has more.
5: U.S. forces struck multiple Iranian oil tankers after Iran attempted to strike a U.S. Navy ship Monday. Their attempt failed. Iranian officials recently announced they've tested a new missile called Qasem Basir and had targeted U.S. Navy assets in the Strait of Hormuz. U.S. officials said they'd never struck anything.
4: The Iranian government says it attacked U.S. interests in Jordan. John Sununu has easily won the New Hampshire Republican Senate primary tonight over ex-Massachusetts Senator Scott Brown. It's an open seat as Democrat incumbent Jeanine Shaheen is retiring. Fox's Molly Lyon is in Manchester.
6: John Sununu has some big name recognition here. He was the last Republican to hold the seat, serving a single term until losing to Shaheen in 2008.
4: Sununu will face Democrat Chris Pappas, who defeated Democratic Socialist of America member Karishma Manzur in the Democratic primary. 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
7: WMBD Radio Local News, I'm TJ Carson. Two people charged in a fatal shooting and pedestrian crash in South Peoria last month have been indicted by a grand jury. 20-year-old Karan Hopkins and 18-year-old Doreen Ellis were both indicted on two counts of first-degree murder today. They're charged in connection to the deaths of 26-year-old Malik Pickett and 52-year-old Gary Traylor in the early morning hours of August 22nd. Pickett was allegedly shot at the Vibes nightclub and later died, while Traylor died after reportedly being struck by the suspect vehicle. Hopkins was also indicted for reckless homicide and unlawful possession of a weapon by a felon, while Ellis was also indicted for aggravated unlawful possession of a weapon. There's small relief at the gas pump in the Peoria area today. Gas Buddy reports a 7.5 cent drop in the average price of a gallon of unleaded to $4.12. AAA is reporting a $4.20 average for the Peoria Pecan Metro area today, down about 3.5 cents in the past week. The cheapest price reported by Gas Buddy on Monday was $3.79. Illinois' medical aid in dying law is set to go into effect on Saturday, but a federal judge is weighing arguments over its blockage before that. Capital News Illinois reports arguments were heard this past Friday regarding the End of Life Options for Terminally Ill Patients Act. The act allows such patients to seek lethal medication if they meet certain criteria, including prognosis of less than 6 months to live. Disability rights groups allege the law discriminates against disabled people, who they argue are more susceptible to physician bias and coercion to end their own lives. More news in 30 minutes or as it breaks, and always at WMBDRadio.com.
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10: The 25 News First Alert forecast calls for increasing clouds overnight with a couple of showers and storms late. Wake up temperatures near 70 tomorrow, but highs only in the low to mid-80s tomorrow afternoon, as we'll see cloudy skies and some periodic showers and storms, mostly throughout the morning and afternoon tomorrow. I wouldn't rule out some gusty winds at times, but overall we have a pretty low severe weather threat. Things should calm down for the second half of the week with highs in the low to mid-80s. From 25 News, I'm First Alert Chief Meteorologist Brian Walter for WMBD Radio.
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16: Jade, I talked about this a little bit the other night on the Investing Essentials, and after our last call, I'm going to talk about it again for just a second.
1: All right.
16: Conventional wisdom isn't. It's not wise. If you follow conventional wisdom on the average diet in America, you will be obese. If you follow conventional wisdom on the proper way to be married, you won't be long. If you follow conventional wisdom, you would get a credit card when you turn 17 or 18 so that you can build your FICO score. Why? So that you can borrow money to buy a car. Why? To build your FICO score so that you can borrow money to buy a house. Why? So that you can build your FICO score to make the banks rich. Because your FICO score is not a measure of winning with money, but conventional wisdom says to build your FICO score. Conventional wisdom also in the financial planning world says that as you get older, you're supposed to move your investments to less risky. And if you read anywhere on the internet among the stupid thousands of articles that are out there, they teach a thing that the financial planning industry has called conventional wisdom, called the asset allocation theory or asset allocation model, which means that you allocate more of your assets to bonds and money markets as you get older so that you are safer. That is conventional wisdom, and conventional wisdom isn't. Here's why. As you move your money from good growth stock mutual funds into bonds, they underperform dramatically. As we told the last caller, year to date on the S&P 500, my stock growth stock mutual fund in an S&P has averaged 12.2%. Do you know what the bond market has averaged since the beginning of the year? Less than 1%.
1: Oh, gosh, I was going to guess higher. That's bad.
16: And so she calls up and says, I have followed conventional wisdom and my fiduciary, which is a funny term for someone that's supposed to have your best interest at heart, but used conventional wisdom and screwed up everything. So this bozo at the credit union put her into bonds, some equities, and some cash, which is what conventional wisdom says to do when you're 61. Okay, and so she's lost $8,000 when she should have made $8,000, which is a $16,000 swing, which is somewhere around 25% on $84,000 that she's off because she followed the advice of someone who was giving conventional wisdom. Conventional wisdom is what normal people, everyone believes without question, and they just follow each other around until they walk off a cliff together.
1: Yeah, because he didn't notice that she was losing.
16: Yeah, and she was told that she should be in something safer, and yet she lost money, and so her response was, I'm not in something safe enough,
1: mm-hmm.
16: instead of I'm in the wrong thing. She believed the lie about part of it, but didn't understand the situation. So the idea that you need to move to all of your investments to a safer, a safe haven of bonds and cash where you make no money as you get older is absolute bullcrap. It's mathematically stupid because there's two kinds of risk with money, boys and girls. There's a risk of actually losing it because it goes down in value. There's another kind of risk. If you don't make 4.2% on your money, which is the inflation rate, then you are going backward in real purchasing power. Oh, as a matter of fact, if you're going to have to pay taxes on it, you need to make a little over 6% in order to net 4.2% after taxes to break even with inflation and taxes. If you're using the asset allocation model and you're in bonds and cash as a part of your portfolio, 40, 50% of your portfolio, you're not even keeping up with inflation. You've gotten tackled from behind.
2: And God willing, she lives till from 61 until, I don't know, 80 or 81.
16: So what usually happens to a Ramsey follower, if they follow the stuff, is they're in the four types of growth stock mutual funds, no bonds, no cash. And we don't tell you to change that as you get older, and here's why. Because if you follow the stuff we're talking about, the guy a while ago, we said, if you just put your house payment away, it was going to be $3 million, right? $2.2 million a while ago, right? So you're going to have millions of dollars in these mutual funds. I'm 66. I have millions of dollars in my mutual funds. Now, if I have millions of dollars in my mutual funds and they go down this year, am I okay?
2: You'll be just fine.
16: I think I'll be okay. But they went up 12.2 year to date. And last year they were up 18. And the other years they're averaging over 12. In the last 5 years, that $2 million would have become $4 million in 5 years just by leaving it alone. Meanwhile, someone following conventional wisdom that's my age has lost millions of dollars in opportunity. Millions. Oh, and guess what? I'm 66. You think I'm ever going to touch that money? Probably. No. I might live off of the income because it'll generate, if you had $2 million, it'll generate $150,000, $200,000 a year in income and not ever touch it. So am I ever even going to touch it? No, I'm not going to touch it. So it doesn't really matter what it's in as long as it's producing income. And so who am I actually investing it for? Oh, me when I'm 96, because if I'm 66 and I'm healthy, statistically I make it into my 90s. Now, if I'm not healthy at 66, we can change that, but I'm healthy. Yeah. So knock on wood, I make it into my 90s. So I have 30 years to outpace inflation, and if I go with conventional wisdom, my $2 million will be worth less than it is now in actual real purchasing power because of adjusted for taxes and inflation. So that's just asinine. Use your own brain to think about these things. Don't use somebody who follows everybody else around.
2: Yeah.
16: Don't be normal. Use your own brain. So yeah, that pisses off half of the financial planning world, which really keeps me very happy. It's one of my goals in life. April is in Atlanta, Georgia. Hi, yeah. April. What's up?
17: So I have the dumbest dumb question.
16: Uh-oh.
17: Like, honestly, you know, so I am married. I have we have a mutual income of a lot of money. I mean, we make about $500,000 a year between the two of us.
16: Mm-hmm.
17: You know, so we are in a good financial place. But the thing is I also know that we've been married for about 15 years.
16: Mm-hmm.
17: I also know that he has always put money away in investments that he has controlled. And so I have never really looked at that. I know it's about maybe $2 million at this point, like the last time I ever, you know, looked at it.
16: Mm-hmm.
17: So my thing is now we're thinking about divorce, and this is a real situation for us, is that it's not that we don't love each other anymore. It's just not working anymore. And it's a mutual decision. But my thing is at this point, do I just walk away from this money, or, you know, because he's kept that separate from me for this long. I have money too. I make $260,000.
16: So how much money do you have? So how much money do you have in investments?
17: So I have about $1,000,001. Like one, I'm looking at my investment account right now. I have about $1.1 million in investments on my own. in my own money.
2: So he's got $2 million. You've got $1.1 million.
16: The law in Georgia does not say you have your own money.
17: So the law in Georgia is 50%.
16: I know.
17: Right.
16: All of it goes in a pile, and we split it down the middle.
17: Yes. And
16: yours
17: so
16: and his are not yours and his. It's ours until we split
17: children,
16: it.
17: Right. We have two children. They're 9 and 7. You know, like, so, and he has done very, let's be very honest. You know, he's lived a really good dad life.
16: So the question is, all we can do is tell you how great this guy is, and I'm divorcing him.
2: Yeah.
16: This is so strange.
2: You may have kept your money separate, but it's yours together.
16: The money goes in a pile, mm-hmm. and you split it down the middle. It's what the law says. And if he doesn't abide by the law, it's not going to be good for him. This good dad is not going to go well with the judge.
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6: The killer ICE agent, who we got on good authority, is right down the road at the Hilton Garden Inn in Oxnard. His name is Brian Palacios. Brian Palacios, and we'll show you a picture of his pig ass. He's at the Hilton Garden Inn in Oxnard. Sometimes it's just due to you see the devil right there, fuck him up. You know that Brian Palacios may be staying at the Hilton Garden Inn at 2000 Solar Drive. Down the way. F*** him up.
7: So she's calling for violence.
8: Yep, publicly.
7: Publicly. She does some BS Pan-African study nonsense at Caltech. I don't even know what the hell that is, but that's what she does. This ridiculous person. She's, that's calling for violence. Malina Abdullah. She doxed and urged violence against this ICE agent. Doxed him, specifically names him, tells everybody where he's going to be, and is encouraging violence to that end. Now, some are saying that she should be criminally charged. I agree. This is what the left does. Every time. This is what they do. Every single time. Every time. Cal State professor. She's a professor. She was the former chair of the Pan-African Studies at California State University. And she's she's a professor. I guess she's still chair, goes back and forth depending on what you're looking at. But she's been accused of promoting conspiracy theories about American Jews. So she'd fit right in with the woke Reich and a lot of the post-conservative movement. She would fit right in there. What is, I don't even know what her, she just does not sound like an intelligent person. They call her an expert on gender and social movement issues. You know what that sounds like? Welfare. That's academic welfare. These are stupid studies that deserve ridicule and not like some sort of academic introspection. It's ridiculous. People pay money for this. It's a grift. I mean, you might as well buy snake oil. I can sit here and I'll tell you about gender studies and blah, blah, blah. This is so, look, humanities has a purpose limited in an academic environment, but it has been abused and greatly stretched. Coming up, the ridiculous stay-at-home pain parent

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5: It's his life mission to make bad decisions. It's time for Florida Man.
6: Well, it was a Labor Day weekend, y'all. So let's go check in on Florida Man. We got one Florida man who spent his weekend mowing down mailboxes. All the way to his house. It was really easy to find. So Polk County Sheriff, a large pickup truck towing a trailer, ran over almost every residential mailbox on the way to the guy's house. Oh, and garbage bins. The driver left after the crash. The truck just was going down the road. The damaged the trailer. Trailer kept gouging the pavement. And deputies followed the destruction all the way to 27-year-old Hector Alvarez's house, where he had gotten out and was taking a nap. And he went to jail because he had left a wake of destruction behind him. Oh, my word. Oh, my gosh. Which one do I want? Let's do the guy with no nose.
7: Oh, man.
6: A Florida man. He went viral because he has no nose. He was arrested for meth trafficking.
7: Oh.
6: Huh. 46 years old.
7: What?
6: 46 years old.
7: Uh-huh.
6: Yep. Serious drug and identification charges. This 46-year-old man, who Charles Pastore, and he faces, lots of charges. Trafficking, 14 to 28 grams of methamphetamine, possessing cocaine, possessing a forged driver's license and other ID, possessing drug paraphernalia, blah, blah, blah. There's a lot. Get the idea.
7: Oh, no.
6: Yeah, that's not like no one blacked out his nose. That's his nose. And it's because he doesn't have one. I'm not going to speculate as to what caused it.
7: I
6: mean, yeah, because you guys will. I don't need to. You don't need me to speculate because you've already thought it. So there you go. So he's going back in the. I need a happy story after this. A Florida man finds and saves eight abandoned puppies at a gas station. Bless their buttons. And he saves all of them. It was just a quick gas stop. Florida man found eight puppies hanging around a dumpster. He didn't leave them behind. He brought them along with him. Brendan Leslie was driving to Mississippi. He stopped at a gas station. The sweet Florida man found all these puppies. They were less than 2 months old. He said, I thought it was crazy that these eight puppies were at a dumpster at a gas station. He loves dogs, so he saved the puppies, took them to a vet in Tupelo, Mississippi. They got checkups and their shots, all healthy and happy. And he drove home to Cape Coral, Florida, and he's posted updates. He's allowing people to adopt them. Seven of the eight puppies found their forever home, and the eighth one is staying with him. So that's amazing. This guy deserves a medal. So, and he named it Elvis, the one who's staying with him. Of course he did. So I just want to say, Brendan Leslie, you are an outstanding American. God bless you. Coming up, because we have some things. It's a busy show today. You got the RNC that's starting this week, and then Ohio's a hot slap fight. We got Stevie Nates joining us, Clancy, Copycats, the whole nine yards.

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7: Welcome back to the program. Now, the RNC is this week, so we'll be covering some of those issues. We're going to have an ongoing discussion about this whole big government pitch with subsidies, the $9,000 subsidy. And I'm working on a draft that's going to be going up at Substack here shortly. But before I steal all of Kane's time, today in stupidity.
8: All right. It's the
7: Let's keep the cool 30.
8: The Democratic gubernatorial candidate in Ohio. Her name's Amy Acton.
7: Oh, we're talking about that tomorrow for sure.
8: 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Here's just play it, Juan. Play it.
9: Hey.
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8: 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Well, anyway, what you also may have seen over the weekend is a story that she was, quote unquote, attacked, which she wasn't at all. It's just cover for the fact that she's so drunk.
7: 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In the meantime, folks, have a great night. 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
9: Republicans set to rally in Dallas tonight. I'm Ted Lindner, Fox News. President Trump, Vice President Vance, and GOP House and Senate nominees expected to be on stage Wednesday evening at the American Airlines Center in Dallas for the first ever National Party Convention in a midterm year. Will this draw voters out in November? Fox's Evan Brown takes a look from Dallas.
10: President Trump undoubtedly excites his Republican base, but he's not on the ballot, and often the work of getting voters to the polls is very local, and that means phone calls, door knocking, and word of mouth.
11: We need to focus to keep the voters' attention. It's important for them to

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11: Away from the Republican midterm convention. I'm Sue Guzman, Fox News. The first ever GOP midterm convention set to get underway tonight in Dallas, Texas, and President Trump expected to be the headliner for both days.
12: This two-day-long Republican national midterm convention won't handle party business like the presidential ones because nobody needs to renominate President Trump, but it is the hope of the president and his party that the attention will push enough Republican voters to get out and vote in November. The GOP often sees lower turnout in non-presidential years, and the president knows GOP control of both the House and the Senate hang in the balance. While the president will speak both nights, Vice President Vance gives tonight's keynote at the arena. In Dallas, Eben Brown, Fox News.
11: Primary is held in New Hampshire Tuesday in the GOP Senate race. Trump endorsed former Senator John Sununu, defeated former Massachusetts Senator Scott Brown. Democratic Senator Jean Shaheen retired after three terms opening up that seat. And the Democratic nomination was won by Chris Pappas, who defeated Democratic Socialist Karishma Mansour. United States military destroying five Iranian crude oil tankers in the Gulf of Oman and Kargai.

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John Lautasseur, Alec Fernandez, Sue Trikas, Tim Banal, Mary Berry, George Knapp, and Richard Serrett. I'm George Norrie, somewhere out there on Coast to Coast AM. I'll see you on our next edition. Until then, be safe, everyone.

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7: A midterm rally set for Dallas starting tonight. I'm Ted Lindner, Fox News. President Trump, Vice President Vance, and GOP House and Senate nominees expected to be on stage tonight at the American Airlines Center in Dallas for the first ever national party convention in a midterm year. But the question is, will this draw voters out in November? Fox's Evan Brown taking a look at that.
8: President Trump undoubtedly excites his Republican base, but he's not on the ballot. And often the work of getting voters to the polls is very local. And that means phone calls, door knocking, and word of mouth.
9: We need to focus to keep the voters' attention. It's important for them to stay on board.
8: Margaret Ann Lopez proudly showed up for barbecue in a meeting of the Irving, Texas Republican Club. Club President Chip Black says they're hoping to get whatever red voters out in what's often blue Dallas County.
10: Because there are a lot of people who love Trump, but you have to bring in, have them come in and vote for the down ballot people also.
8: In Dallas, Eben Brown, Fox News.
7: The U.S. launching new strikes on Iranian oil tankers.
11: U.S. forces struck multiple Iranian oil tankers after Iran attempted to strike a U.S. Navy ship Monday. Their attempt failed. Iranian officials recently announced they've tested a new missile called Qasem Basir and had targeted U.S. Navy assets in the Strait of Hormuz. U.S. officials said they'd never struck anything. But this new missile prompted speculation among military analysts that Iran's been receiving help from a foreign government. In recent days, Iranian officials have acknowledged economic pressures due to the U.S. blockade, with Iran's President Masoud Pezeshkian warning in an interview that those pressures may erode public support. Jessica Rosenthal, Fox News.
7: And in the state of New Hampshire, primary night on Tuesday in the GOP Senate race, Trump endorsed former Senator John Sununu, defeated former Massachusetts Senator Scott Brown. Democrat Senator Jeanne Shaheen retired after

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10: Thanks for spending time with us. Welcome into Wednesday, September 9. Gordon Deal with Nicole Murray. Some of our top stories and headlines: U.S. forces hit Iranian oil tankers, and crude reached $100 a barrel this morning. Trump moves to ban some Canadian products in a further tariff battle. Republicans host a two-day midterm convention starting today in Dallas. Republican John Sununu and Democrat Chris Pappas will square off for a Senate seat in New Hampshire after primary victories yesterday. Seahawks and Patriots kick off the NFL season tonight in Seattle, and the Cat mistakenly tossed out in the trash in the D.C. area as he hid in an old couch. That story in about 20 minutes. With the 25th anniversary of the 9/11 attacks in New York City upon us, police and other agencies are stepping up security measures in case terrorists seize the opportunity to strike again. Here's what to expect from Greg Sanfilippo, retired NYPD counterterrorism sergeant. Greg, explain a heightened threat.
11: The heightened threat does not mean an imminent threat. It means that the environment requires more attention than an ordinary day. You have the symbolism of the date, the commemorative activity, the crowds, the high-profile attendance, national and international media attention. So this is an event that not only is commemorative, but it's also a target for bad actors.
10: And I guess it doesn't necessarily mean that cities where we saw things happen back on 9/11 are going to be targets necessarily, right? I mean, we're going to have stepped up security pretty much everywhere.
11: You'll have the security downtown Manhattan that's appropriate with all the dignitaries that'll be there. So, all those screening points, the vehicle blocks, those are all going to be in place. You have that going on. You have Fashion Week going on. You have the Jewish High Holy Days of Rosh Hashanah going on. So there is a lot going on, and there's going to be a lot of security, not only from law enforcement, but also from private security and at private locations.
10: Do terrorists, generally speaking, target these types of dates?
11: Not only the dates, but the crowds and locations that have media focus. So you have all three. It's the perfect storm for a target, and law enforcement and private security is responding now already, even weeks before, appropriately.
10: We're speaking with Greg Sanfilippo, retired New York City Police Department counterterrorism sergeant, also vice president of Doyle Security Services, and we're talking about ramped up security for the 25th anniversary of the 9/11 terror attacks. You have recollections of that day, by the way, that you would share?
11: I do. I was working downtown to the building next to the World Trade Center, and a lot of colleagues made it in early that day. I was on my way and watched the towers come down from the Staten Island side of the Staten Island Ferry, and it was a day you'll remember forever, where you are, and the impact. And to never forget the 2,977 Americans that were lost, New York, Washington, D.C., and in Pennsylvania. And that's the reason why law enforcement and counterterrorism professionals wake up every day. Never forget, and never again.
10: Yeah. Did that inspire you to want to join the NYPD, or did it harden your feelings about law enforcement in either way?
11: It did. It got me back into the military. I had been out of the Marine Corps, and it got me back into service with the Army Reserves and into law enforcement.
10: What else do we need to keep in mind here, you think, Greg, as we think about the 25th anniversary and security tied to it?
11: For everyone, terrorism is the highest consequence risk, but more likely it's just operational problems, protests, congestion, hoaxes, disorder, opportunistic crime. So just be prepared. Know where you're going. Know what the situation is there, the security postures. Give extra time and be situationally aware.
10: Do you think we're better prepared these days than we were those years ago?
11: I think we are better prepared. The technology, the resources, it's just the further we get from the event that we lose focus on why we're doing this, what's going on around the world, the politics in the country where it is we forget what happened 25 years ago. Why we're doing it. So that focus comes to light and to heart on days like this.
10: Thanks, Greg. Greg Sanfilippo, retired NYPD counterterrorism sergeant. Hey, if you've missed anything from today's show, there's an easy way to catch up. Just tell your Alexa, Siri, or Google to play This Morning with Gordon Deal. 20 minutes now in front of the hour. Coming up next, a shopper in Florida and a cyclist in New Jersey who prefer doing their hobbies in the nude.
12: 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I've been surfing here since I was a kid. Now, seeing my grandson out on the water, it means everything to me. 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
5: A socialist in New Hampshire will not go to the Senate. I'm Dave Anthony, Fox News. Unlike in Michigan and Florida, the socialist candidate in New Hampshire's Democratic primary lost big time. Congressman Chris Pappas defeated Karishma Mansour by more than 30 points.
6: Voters of New Hampshire have sent a clear message. They're fed up with what's happening in our politics, and they're ready for change.
5: Pappas will face a Republican former Senator John Sununu, who defeated another ex-GOP Senator Scott Brown in that primary. Sununu was backed by President Trump and is trying to win back the seat he lost to retiring Democratic Senator Jeanne Shaheen in 2008.
7: Meantime, President Trump heads to Texas to deliver the keynote address at the Republican midterm convention. The president's saying on Truth Social, the Republican National Convention in Dallas is really hot. Everybody wants to be there, but we're really asking only those candidates that are in tight races, a little up, a little down, or even to speak. We want to save the quote-unquote stage for them.
5: Fox's Madeline Rivera. The president will speak tonight and close out the convention tomorrow night after an address from Vice President Vance. Now, the president is escalating the trade fight with Canada after it retaliated to U.S. tariffs with new tariffs on American imports yesterday. There's a new plan to ban some Canadian goods, from dairy products to alcoholic drinks to motorcycles. Iran has targeted Americans again, launching missiles at U.S. bases in Jordan, but they were either intercepted or off track. No casualties reported.
8: It followed the U.S. military disabling 5 oil tankers, Iranian oil tankers. They had disabled 10 in the last week after the Iranians fired ballistic missiles for the second time in 2 days at a U.S. Navy vessel. The Navy vessel was able to maneuver and evade those missiles.
5: Fox's Jennifer Griffin. At the gas pump today, 7 cents higher for AAA's national average for regular, now $4.22. 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
9: WMBD Radio Local News, I'm Julia Bradley. The victim of a fatal fire at a Peoria high-rise suffered burns on about 20% of her body. Autopsy results for 70-year-old Lynn Hinckley have been released after her passing in Sunday's fire at the B'nai B'rith Apartments. Coroner Jamie Harwood says Hinckley inhaled smoke and soot and likely passed a short time after the fire started. She was one of multiple

0: residents taken to OSF after the fire. U.S. Senator Dick Durbin was in Peoria yesterday to announce federal funding earmarked for OSF Healthcare's new dental surgery center.
1: I was able to secure $2 million in funds to basically redesign and build the most modern facility for treatment of pediatric dentistry in this region of the state.
0: The $5 million project will allow local patients to receive specialized sedation dental procedures right at home, saving them from long trips to Chicago or St. Louis and drastically cutting down the months-long wait times. A $3 million investment will come from OSF. The Dental Surgery Center will open in the Forest Park building on the OSF campus in 18 months. Illinois' medical aid in dying law is set to go into effect Saturday, but a federal judge is weighing arguments over blocking it. Capital News Illinois reports arguments were heard last Friday regarding the End of Life Options for Terminally Ill Patients Act. Disability rights groups allege the law discriminates against disabled people who they say are more susceptible to physician bias and coercion. More news in 30 minutes or as it breaks, and always at WMBDRadio.com.
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3: 25 News First Alert forecast features the return of wet weather for our Wednesday. An approaching cold front will serve as the driver to today's rain chances, with scattered showers and a few rumbles of thunder expected. Rain chances will favor the morning overall, but a few more lingering showers cannot be ruled out for the afternoon into the early evening. While severe weather isn't expected, some locally heavy rainfall will be possible. Dry and less humid weather will return on the back end of the cold front. I'm 25 News First Alert meteorologist Valent Solivari for WMBD Radio.
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10: 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I'm Delos Yonke. Farmers expecting ARC and PLC payments this fall should not see disruptions, while USDA also says they have the funds available to make annual CRP rental payments. Richard Fordyce, USDA Undersecretary for Farm Production and Conservation, was at the Farm Progress Show last week and visited with our partners at DTN. The article is online at farmweeknow.com. Payments under ag risk coverage or price loss coverage for the 2025 crop year would begin going out after October 1. Fordyce says he has not seen definitive estimates for the total payments, but both USDA and outside analysts expect payments to increase significantly from a year ago, partly because of the One Big Beautiful Bill Act last year that increased reference prices and tweaked the formula for the ARC program. Economists at the Farm Doc team at the University of Illinois project corn, wheat, and soybeans to combine for $9.66 billion in ARC and PLC payments. Last year, for all commodity crops, the total was about $2.6 billion. Nationally, corn payments will average $58 an acre, though such averages can range widely by county under the ARC program. So Soybeans nationally at $29 an acre and wheat at $47. And read more about it at farmweeknow.com. Now, the fate of the farm bill ahead of the midterm elections rests with the expected return next week of U.S. Senator Mitch McConnell, out for months after a fall and from mild pneumonia, as our Washington correspondent Matt Cave reports.
11: McConnell hasn't publicly announced when he'll be back for a revote of the farm bill that failed in his absence in committee. But several GOP lawmakers say his staff's goal is for McConnell to return when the Senate reconvenes next Monday. Fellow Kentucky Republican and House Oversight Panel Chair James Comer told reporters this month,
12: according to his staff, I have not talked to Leader McConnell. I've talked to his staff, many of whom are from my district originally, and they have all said it's their goal for Senator McConnell to be here when the Senate comes in next week.
11: Ag Chair John Bozeman knew in August, when he called up the farm bill for a vote, it would likely fail. But he signaled to Ag Democrats it wouldn't be the last vote.
13: I spoke with Senator McConnell. I know how much he would have wanted to be here to advocate for Kentucky's farmers and rural communities. We wish him a full and speedy recovery, and we look forward to welcoming him back to the committee soon.
11: McConnell voted by proxy on farm bill amendments, but under Senate rules couldn't do so on the final committee vote. The Senate farm bill, unlike the House-passed version, would greenlight year-round sales of E15 gas. Also awaiting Senate action, $12 billion in new farm aid plus E15 as part of a budget reconciliation bill the House also passed. But that bill, to skirt a Democratic filibuster over Iran war funding, has some GOP opponents over its SAVE Act voter ID and citizenship provisions. For the RFD Radio Network, Matt Kay, Washington.
10: Ag Statistics says 29% of the Illinois corn crop is mature and 3% is harvested as of Sunday. 24% of soybeans have dropped leaves. The five-year average is 19. 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
17: With the RFD Ag Market Summary for this Wednesday morning, I'm Jim Taylor. Corn lower, beans higher, wheat finishing Tuesday higher. December corn closing 533.5, down 3.25. March corn down 3.25, 549. May corn 556.5, down 3.25. November beans closing 1316.25, up 6.5. January beans up 7, 1332. March beans 1338.5, up 8.25. December wheat closing 747, up 13. March wheat up 12.25, 761.5. May wheat 768.75, up 12. October bean meal 343.30, that's down 490. October bean oil 70.22, up $1.33 on Tuesday. Current electronic overnight trading: December corn down 3/4, March corn down 3/4, May corn 555.75, down 3/4. November beans in the overnight up 3. January beans up 2.75. March beans 1340.75, up 2.25. December Chicago wheat in the overnight up 4.5. March wheat up a nickel. May wheat 773.5, up 4.75. Outside markets this morning: November Brent crude oil 99.63, up $1.71. The October gold contract up 13.60, 44.18.80. Livestock trade from Tuesday: September feeders $328.57, or make that $328.87 up $405. October feeders, $325.45 up $530. October live cattle, $217.02 up $407. December live cattle, $219.22 up $450. October lean hogs, $84.25 up $1.95. December lean hogs on Tuesday, $75.05 up $2.57. Cash livestock, Fairview sale barn steers, $222.50 the top. Illinois direct barrels and gilts trading steady on Tuesday, $55 to $65. And this is the RFD Radio Network.
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25: 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More with grain and livestock producer Blaine Olson of Logan County. Blaine now represents the Illinois Purebred Swine Council on the Illinois Pork Producers Association Board of Directors.
26: A liaison, if you will, with the purebred industry. And so I represent, attend the meetings for the Illinois Purebred Swine Council, which is, that's historically was the purebred breeders in the state of Illinois. And that looks a little different today than it probably did when that organization started. I'm the voice in the room at the quarterly meetings and when questions arise or on the Youth and Education Committee to really to the show pig industry now is kind of what that does. But it's been neat because we've been able to work on some things that are coming up as far as the RFID tags and making sure that health papers are in order when the kids exhibit, and something that we were very involved in here in the last year and then into this year at State Fair, the new check-in process and the way the vet checks have been changed, where we're checking the trailers as they come on the fairgrounds and maybe just being a little more upfront and making sure that the animals are healthy and in good shape when they come in. And I was a very, very small part of a big group that was able to kind of facilitate and get that done. So it's kind of nice to be, you know, involved in those kind of things and continue to try to make a positive impact, both for the show pig side, but also the bigger picture with the Illinois pork producers and the swine industry in general in the state.
0: And some of those changes, Blaine, that you mentioned, like that the state fair, had they been received well?
26: I think for the most part. There's always some growing pains, but I think, you know, as the dust settled from the state fair and we were able to kind of take a step back and look back, our new swine superintendent, Eric Fugate, who also has, you know, ties to both sides with his role professionally and then also having Maddie and their family growing up, showing pigs, it's kind of nice to have both you know, the buy-in from our community along, you know, to work with the state vet and the vets at the state fair and to make it all work good. And I think there'll be some even better changes as we go forward. But I do think it's positive and I think it was well received. And I think it gives us a little more organization to the beginning of that long week that we are, or weekend at the state fair.
0: All right. You mentioned your representation on the IPPA board. You're also a part of a group under the governor's livestock board. Tell us about that involvement.
26: Oh, yeah, it's something I'm new to. When you get involved at Illinois Pork and you get into a good group of people, you mentioned Jennifer and just, you know, being very good at what she does as the executive director there. And she's also very good at keeping track of us that are involved and continuing to find new things for us to be involved in. And I am a member of the governor's livestock commissioner group. Basically what it is folks from all over the animal industry in Illinois, not just pigs, not just cattle, dairy, you know, the poultry groups, but there's also folks with dogs and cats, the Humane Society, there's veterinarians, the department chairs, and the folks at the different colleges and universities in the state. And a big group gets together, and basically, I think this is something maybe that had gone on in the past, and then COVID and all those things kind of hit, and it's something that they're kind of bringing back around. And Dr. Ernst and Dr. Slager kind of ran the meeting, the first meeting that I went to. Director Costello was on the call at the very beginning as well. As things come up as far as health changes or policy changes that need to happen here in the state, this board will review those and have a say kind of in how those things work as we go forward. So a neat opportunity, but I look forward to being a part of it and hopefully continue to be able to make a positive impact, not only in the pork industry, but, you know, animal agriculture and really just animal health and animal production in the entire state of Illinois.
25: Blaine Olson, Logan County. 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
5: This is our early morning weather report for Wednesday from meteorologist Paul Otto for listeners on the RFD radio network. The intense heat will be gone after sunset today, but it does survive over south and southeast Illinois for this afternoon with heat advisories and temperatures in the middle to upper 90s, combining with humid air just ahead of the cold front to make one last uncomfortable afternoon. And then it looks as though the showers and thunderstorms will basically fill in the southern half of the state as we go into this evening and also into Thursday as well, as the front will take a little bit more time to clear the southern portion of the state on Thursday afternoon. For late this week, though, more small changes in the position of the jet stream will continue to benefit the northern portions of the state the most, with cooler air not only behind this cold front, but also coming in a wave or two as we go through Friday night into Saturday. Areas mainly north of I-74 will have this week's best edition of Friday night lights, as they will remain the most pleasant, although be on the lookout for storms along Illinois Highway 20 by late Friday night, as another weak cold front with a broken line of storms will arrive as we work towards Saturday morning, keeping the northern half of the state near normal for temperatures, while still above normal heat will continue for southern portions of the state that mainly lie south of I-70. The rainfall will continue to be above normal, but only slightly above normal, as we'll still have thunderstorms in the forecast for today and for Thursday. Now the mid-range forecast period. For the 14th through the 18th, temperatures heat back up for late this coming weekend, with northern Illinois serving as the last holdout, as showers and thunderstorms will continue to ride across counties lying to the north of I-80 on Sunday and into early Monday. And then once that concentrated band of rain does lift north with the jet stream, everybody's going to be hot and humid early next week. This has been Freeze Notice. Meteorologist Paul Otto for the RFD Radio Network.
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0: 1470, 100.3 WMBD, Greg and Dan show. It's 529. Well, we're not quite ready for the show yet. Here's what we got to get used to, Dan. I know you're not wearing your headphones, so don't put them on yet.
1: Okay.
0: Don't put them on yet.
1: Yeah.
0: But in a couple of minutes, when we come back, in about 12 minutes, we'll do the show. And then you're going to listen to me, and then you're going to say, Greg, you sound different.
1: Oh.
0: Okay? So I need you to pick. But I only think you're going to be able to pick up on it in your headphones. All right? So just get ready for that.
1: Oh.
0: Now, earlier today, Dan and I shared an elevator ride, and good news, everybody.
1: Yes.
0: Good news. There is an availability for us to buy full-size antlers.
1: You know, I told Greg, I think it'd be great for the studio.
0: It would be nice. It would be nice. The thing is, I was only going for the half-size earlier. But now, after talking to Dan, I think I'm going full-size.
1: Full-size.
0: I think if you're going to buy antlers from somebody, from a sticky note stuck in an elevator, that you should just go ahead and go full.
1: Now, they didn't specify deer, elk, or moose.
0: It would be the best of all time. If you go, yeah, I'll take some full-size antlers, and it's moose antlers. Like, you can't get them in your car. Now, there's a second part of this note that this is stuck in the elevator this morning. It says full-size antlers and dog chews for sale.
1: Yeah.
0: So I'm assuming the antlers are for the dogs to chew on. That's what that's for. That's what that's for. Dogs like chewing on antlers. Who doesn't?
1: Yeah.
0: They're fantastic. So anyway, I could send out the number. They gave a cell number here.
1: Yeah, they did.
0: Here's Texas number.
1: Yeah.
0: Maybe we'll buy some later. That'd be fun. All right, on the show today, we're going to talk to a gentleman. I met him last year. He and a whole crew of his friends clean up the Illinois River. We'll talk about that later this morning. And there's so much going on in the news. We'll get to it all coming up now.
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3: Fox News, I'm CJ Pop. New Hampshire chooses its candidates to run for the seat of retiring Democratic Senator Gene Shaheen. Fox's Madeline Rivera has more.
4: This is one of the biggest matchups that could determine control of the chamber in November. Congressman Chris Pappas was able to fend off a challenge from Democratic Socialist Karishma Mansour. He won by a pretty big gap, clinching about 65% of the vote. Pappas will face former Senator John Sununu, who easily won the Republican nomination.
3: And Sununu defeated former Senator Scott Brown. Dallas is setting for the first of its kind midterm convention hosted by Republicans and headlined by President Trump. And American tennis star Ben Shelton wins a five-set thriller on ESPN over defending champ Carlos Alcaraz in the latest match ever at the U.S. Open, ending at 3:33 a.m. Eastern Time. 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
5: WMBD Radio Local News, I'm Julia Bradley. Mementos from the only Peoria native to die in the September 11th attacks will be on display at the Riverfront Museum. Items from Charles Chip Chan are part of the museum's We Remember exhibit running through next April. Chip's father, John, tells WMBD's The Phil Luciano Show that a fair amount of items were acquired over the years.
6: People gave us stuff. The folks in New York would send us, you know, a piece of steel that's got some initials and things on it, and 9/11, 2001. We thought, it's just sitting in a cabinet. We want to get this out where people can see it.
5: John says one of the most important items is a quilt made by students from Richwoods High School, where Chip graduated. If you or someone in your family is dealing with cancer, there's some big news from OSF Healthcare. OSF Cancer Institute in Peoria is joining the Hoosier Cancer Research Network. That means local doctors will team up with researchers across the country to bring advanced clinical trials and new treatments to Central Illinois. OSF Cancer Institute's Dr. Robert McWilliams says the partnership puts Peoria on the map, allowing local doctors to bring the newest cancer research directly to local patients. Two people charged in a fatal shooting and pedestrian crash in South Peoria last month have been indicted by grand jury. 20-year-old Karan Hopkins and 18-year-old Dorian Ellis were both indicted on two counts of first-degree murder yesterday. They're charged for the deaths of 26-year-old Malik Pickett and 52-year-old Gary Traylor on the morning of August 22nd. Pickett was allegedly shot at the Vibes nightclub and later died, while Traylor died after reportedly being hit by the suspect's vehicle. Hopkins was also indicted for reckless homicide and unlawful possession of a weapon by a felon, while Ellis was also indicted for aggravated unlawful possession of a weapon. More news in 30 minutes or as it breaks, and always at WMBDRadio.com.
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8: 25 News First Alert forecast features the return of wet weather for our Wednesday. An approaching cold front will serve as the driver to today's rain chances, with scattered showers and a few rumbles of thunder expected. Rain chances will favor the morning overall, but a few more lingering showers cannot be ruled out for the afternoon into the early evening. While severe weather isn't expected, some locally heavy rainfall will be possible. Dry and less humid weather will return on the back end of the cold front. I'm 25 News First Alert meteorologist Valent Solivari for WMBD Radio.
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11: We will keep an eye on I-474. Yesterday morning, westbound was backed up, but that's because they were removing the crossover, and now reportedly traffic's on the new bridge, and two lanes are open, so I believe that's not going to be a big issue here this morning. We'll just have to see. In Route 6, all lanes, ramps are open there at I-74. There is the ramp closure. It was scheduled yesterday. Message board saying it'll be closed today. A couple of hours starting at 7, the northbound Knoxville ramp to northbound Route 6. 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
0: It's Greg and Dan show on WMBD. Greg Batten, Dan DiOrio. It's 5:40, let's call it. It's Wednesday. It's Wednesday. Yeah, yeah. That's right. It is the 8th.
1: Is this AI? It's the 9th.
5: It's the 9th, Greg.
0: It's the 9th.
5: Yeah. Why does it say? It's 9926. You like that stuff.
0: Look at, hang on a second.
5: 9926.
0: This is a piece of paper that I'm responsible for.
5: Everybody. Okay.
0: Paige got hers right. I did not get mine right.
5: You know why it is, don't you? Because you weren't here Monday.
0: No, I'm just dumb. Thank you for that gift.
5: I was trying.
0: No, it's just my brain. Hey, everybody. I'm Greg. That's Dan. Over there's Julia Bradley. Down there's Ken Zersky. Our producer is the aforementioned Paige Cole.
1: The pager.
0: She's in the producer house.
5: I want to do.
0: So, Julia / Dan / listeners, can you tell that I sound different?
5: No.
1: I think this is AI, Greg.
0: Hello. What can I help you with?
5: How are you today?
0: Fine. I have a new microphone.
5: Oh.
0: I was recording some things yesterday off air after the show, and there was a little noise in the recordings, and I couldn't figure out what was going on, so me and Caleb Kelch, our buddy, we switched mics. And this mic here has been way over there for years.
1: Yeah.
0: And that position over
5: there.
0: So
5: one of the guest mics.
0: Yeah, but it's seldom used because we almost never put anybody in that position.
1: And it's the best mic in the room.
0: And it's the best mic in the room. It's brand new.
1: Yeah.
0: I mean, if you... It's shiny. And so Caleb was like, well, just take this one. And then I started playing around with it, and I think I sound different. I don't sound
5: better. Different?
0: Not necessarily.
5: Oh,
0: just a different tone. Do you think that, Dan, or no?
5: Maybe not as bassy.
1: It's clearer.
5: Yeah,
1: I'll say that.
0: Okay. Yeah. Okay. Now, will it stop me from getting dates and days wrong?
1: No. No.
0: Huh? Will it do that? Because that would be helpful. If I could just get all that done. Here we go. Let's do
21: it. And
0: that.
21: Now it's time for
22: Random Facts.
0: On Wednesdays, we do this thing called Random Facts. We have some facts. They are random in that they are not connected to each other necessarily. As far as them being factual.
5: I don't know, really.
1: No.
0: Robert Probst.
5: Probst.
0: Thank you. Invented modern-day office cubicles in 1968.
1: Wow, how evil is that guy?
0: When he died, just before he died in 2000,
1: yeah,
0: he called them a monolithic insanity.
1: Oh, yeah. Oh,
0: he was very sorry he did it.
1: Yes. Those things are horrible.
0: They did kind of ruin things.
1: Yes.
0: Because, and I've seen this happen in real time, where you have a room full of people just all working, I don't know.
5: Collaborating.
0: Desks everywhere.
5: Yeah.
0: There's fun talking. Happening.
1: Yeah.
0: And then you separate them out with cubicles or offices or whatever, and all that energy goes away.
1: Yeah, and then they said, how can we make this even more torturous, make it worse? And they go, I know, fluorescent lights.
0: Yeah, you know what we'll do? I know what we'll do. All right, random fact number two. Here we go. Ready? That coffee. According to a scientific study, the most universally liked scent. Oh, by the way, our Greg and Dan Show Book of Questions questions yesterday was what horrible scent do you actually like? Like most people think it's terrible.
2: Did you say horrible?
0: Well, we said something. Okay. Do you remember what the word
2: was? It strange? Was?
0: Unusual.
2: Yeah.
0: I, in particular, I have vivid memories of going with my mother to get her hair done. I think she went like every 2 weeks.
1: Yeah.
0: To Mr. Jean's. On Court Street.
2: Yeah.
0: I would love to know that guy's story.
2: Did she get washed and ironed? That's what my grandma used to say.
0: I don't know. But she would get a permanent every once in a while. Mm-hmm. And that chemical smell, I love.
2: Oh, it's gross.
0: Many, many people do not like it.
2: Hate that smell.
0: Many people hate it. But that's a good one. Anyway, the most universally liked scent.
2: Okay, so the other direction.
0: Is the scent of... lime.
2: Lime.
0: Well, that is a good smell.
2: It's fresh.
0: Julia is addicted to it because of all them margaritas she hits. She loves it. She's popping those babies.
1: You know what is a bad scent? Is the chemical Lime Away.
0: Yes, it is.
1: That's a terrible smell.
0: That is a terrible smell. In fact, I would argue they have put no lime in that product.
1: No. No. You know,
0: that's a different lime they're talking
1: speaking
0: about.
1: Speaking of smells, the other day, and I had some left in a bottle, and I realized why I haven't used it. By the way, we just got an email. Awesome Mike. Very clear, crisp, and clean.
0: That's a lot of pressure on me now. But, I could hide behind the fuzzy mic before.
1: But I was... using on the floor some Fabuloso. I go, this has to kill you.
0: I've never used that.
1: Oh, my God.
0: That's a pretty popular cleaning
2: Well, the
0: agent,
2: people
0: right?
2: that used to clean our building used that a long, long time.
1: Yeah.
2: And it smelled really fresh and nice.
0: Is it purple?
1: Yes.
2: Yes, okay. Purple.
0: Yeah,
1: that stuff is powerful.
0: Think about this for a second. I know we're in the middle of doing this thing, but think about, the number of products that we all end up having around our house. You know, you got a rug, you spill something on your rug and you got that little can of stuff and then you put it in the cupboard for 10 years and you don't use it, or the Fabuloso you don't use the whole thing of, or whatever it is. I must have 200 of those somewhere.
1: Yes.
0: Basement, closets, garage.
1: Under the sink.
0: Under the sink. There's so much stuff under there.
1: Yeah.
0: All right, back to the show. Random fact number, whatever it is.
1: You know, whoever invented the sink should have gone, hey, don't put anything under. Don't give them any room down there.
0: The game Chutes and Ladders.
1: Yes.
0: Originated in ancient India, where it was known as Snakes and Ladders, but same way, same game. It was a game designed to teach morals and karma to children.
2: Hmm.
0: The ladders signify the good deeds you do, and the snakes, or the chutes, represent the bad things we do.
2: Interesting.
0: So if you do something bad, you go... You
2: down
0: go
2: the chute.
0: Down the chute. Random fact number, whatever. Pineapples take 2 years to grow.
2: What?
0: Wow.
2: Really?
0: What the heck? That's a lot. Do you eat pineapple?
2: I love pineapple.
0: No, I mean, but do you buy a pineapple at the store?
2: No, I buy either in those little containers where they cut it all up for you.
0: That's me too.
2: Or I buy it canned.
0: Yeah. Dan, are you a fresh pineapple guy?
1: Rarely, but I do, because a fresh pineapple is about, I don't know, $2.99, $3.99. In the container, it's over $100.
0: Yeah,
2: $100.
0: Exactly right. Mm-hmm. I don't know a lot of things around a grocery store, but I do know this, that when you're testing a pineapple to see if it's ripe, you reach in and you pull the middle leaf, and if it comes out easily, it's ready to go.
2: The middle leaf.
1: In
2: the green at the top. If it comes out.
0: Go in the middle.
2: Okay.
0: And grab the one as close as you can to the middle. And if it comes out easily, then it's ready.
2: It's ready.
0: Yeah.
2: Okay.
0: How about that? Good. I don't know a lot of stuff, but I know.
2: I just learned something. Thank you.
0: Yeah. Go. Do it. Random fact number. You can wear white after Labor
1: Day. I almost said the world of science.
0: You can wear white after Labor Day now.
2: Okay, I did yesterday, and I was really worried about it. Well, but it wasn't pure white. It was white with a black print on it.
0: Well, we only talked about you after you left.
2: Oh, okay.
0: The saying dates back to the Gilded Age of the late 19th century when it was a fashion faux pas to wear any white clothing after summer ended on Labor Day.
2: Right.
0: Because white indicated you were still in vacation mode.
2: Oh, vacation mode.
0: And you were not getting your hands dirty.
2: Mm.
0: See, after Labor Day, boom, back to work. Let's go.
2: And bonus point, it wasn't really white, those pants yesterday. They were cream.
0: Boom. Okay. Yeah. Thank you. And then finally, I do have a bonus.
1: Oh, okay.
2: Oh, nice.
1: It's because of the new mic.
0: This. Thanks, Dan. Pepsi, for the first 5 years of its existence, its real name was Brad's Drink.
2: What?
0: That's hysterical.
2: For five years?
0: Hey, Brad, what'd you invent over there? I don't know. Can we just... It tastes pretty good. What do you want to call it?
1: I like to have some more Brad's Drink.
0: Give me Brad's Drink.
2: It's fizzy. We like it.
0: Yeah, Brad's Drink. 5 years later, they changed it to Pepsi-Cola. There's more to that story. I got to find that out.
2: That's interesting.
1: I kind of like Brad's Drink.
0: Me too. Me too. Jules, we'll see you in a minute.
2: 0-0. Time's over.
0: Thank you. That's from yesterday.
1: Yeah.
0: Beautifully done. Nice pullback. Love it.
2: Bye.
0: i3 Broadband wants to talk to you about all the things that they got going on. $59.99 a month for every month of a year. 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That, you know what I'm saying?
1: Yeah.
0: $60, you get the high-speed fiber optic, 100% fiber optic, 1 gig, $59.99 a month, every month, for a year, locked in. Okay, I think I made that clear as mud. Here's
1: what I
0: love
1: about
0: that. You
1: know, I think we need the old mic. You made more sense on
0: it. I did. Here's what's happening. This microphone is very much like fiber optic from i3 Broadband.
1: Yeah.
0: It's clean.
1: Yep.
0: It's slick.
1: Yep.
0: It is incredibly fast.
1: Yes.
0: And the i3 Broadband people are so proud of their product. 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They're not coming back.
1: No.
0: 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Mr. Ken Zersky standing by.
3: All right, 5 hours of tennis. 5 hours of tennis, 3:30 in the morning.
1: Yes.
3: I went to bed going, when are they starting this? It's Alcaraz and Ben Shelton. They're two very good players. You know it's going to be probably 2 to 3 or go the full distance of sets. And they're starting at 9:45 Eastern time.
1: Yeah.
3: What did they think was going to happen? I mean, it's crazy.
0: I wonder how those athletes prepare for that. Because that's not a normal thing. You don't normally play at almost 10 o'clock.
3: No, you don't.
0: How far out do you know that?
3: That's a good question.
0: Well, because you can adjust your sleep, maybe.
1: And I think you have a decent idea because of the brackets.
3: Yeah, they're in the quarterfinals. This was the quarterfinals. I don't think they've had a day of bad weather. So I think this was scheduled. I mean, they needed to play this game, and they did. And
0: the only thing that has interrupted them is the weed smell the other day. There was one of the ladies.
1: Oh, yeah,
0: lady
1: there's
0: players.
1: A park there.
0: Well, no, this was somebody in the stands.
1: Oh, was it?
0: This, one of the competitors stopped the match and said, can you please get that person to stop smoking weed here? They were in the stands vaping weed.
1: Wow.
0: Yeah. Wow. All right, let's do this thing. Here we go.
3: 474, we'll keep an eye on that. I don't think we're going to see a problem there. That yesterday, they were removing the crossover, which is good, and traffic's reportedly on a new bridge. Two lanes are open westbound. We'll just have to see. The ramp we said was going to close yesterday, at least it was scheduled, is going to close today just for a couple hours. Northbound Knoxville to northbound Route 6 that starts at 7. 272-1813 is the OSF Medical Group Traffic Spotter Hotline. 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
0: Ken, before we do weather, yeah. before you go, I want to knock this around with you and Danny for a second. My memory tells me that 30 years ago, maybe somewhere in that range, there were a lot more tennis players here. I knew a lot of people who played regular tennis.
3: Yeah.
0: And they took it very seriously, and there was all these leagues and all that stuff. Is that, I mean, I'm not asking you guys to know this, but I'm just pontificating here. I think that's all kind of gone.
1: Yeah, because remember they used to have the big tennis tournament up at Mount Holly?
0: Oh, it was all over the place.
1: Yeah.
3: Did they have more tennis courts around? Or?
0: I think there used to be more, and of course a lot of them have been converted to pickleball.
1: Yes.
0: In the last little bit. All right, man, let's do the weather. Here we go.
1: All right, today, 84, the humidity will be 150. It already is.
0: It is very humid outside.
1: Oh, my gosh. 84 today, 70.
0: It's the new mic. That's why.
1: 70% chance of rain. Let me double check the DAR. Let's see. Yeah, there's rain all in the area. Fat downtown, if you look out, it's raining all the way back to the Quad Cities. So we have some rain mainly in the morning before 11, but possibly throughout the day. Tomorrow, 81 with about a 20% chance of rain. And then Friday, sunny, 84. Right now, 74.
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0: It's Greg and Dan Shaw on WMBD. Greg Batten, Dan DiOrio, what's going on?
1: Just the opening to this song is just...

0: and the person gets in the car, the guy has enough information about the passenger that he quickly goes to AI and has AI write a song about this person.
1: Oh.
0: So the person gets in the car, the dude takes off and turns the radio on, pretending not to listen.
1: Yeah.
0: The driver's pretending he's not listening.
1: Yeah.
0: And then in the back seat, the guy's, you know, doing whatever they're doing. And it's like, hey, Dan's Italian. And it means, like, he knows all the stuff about these people.
1: Yeah.
0: Like, enough that the person in the back seat eventually goes, hey, what is that song? And he's like, what? He goes, I've not been paying attention. I was just driving. He goes, that song's talking about me. And it takes a lot of, many people, a very long time to figure out that this guy did it.
1: Oh, yeah.
0: Now, a couple people got real mad.
1: Oh,
0: and one guy I thought was going to beat him down. He was super mad about having been, it wasn't being made fun of. He was just in a song. But it's a brilliant move because it's really entertaining.
1: Well,
0: really
1: entertaining. Those people who are very private like that, probably
0: that's it. That's what it is. You're stepping on something. My wife said that same thing. She's like, I don't think I would be cool with that.
1: Yeah.
0: Now, if I was in on it going in, you know, it'd be different. But she was also reiterating what you said. I was like, hey, wait a minute. That's all my info.
1: Yeah.
0: Or you look me up, right? All right, 6 o'clock on WMBD. It is time for the news.
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4: Escalating the trade war with Canada. I'm Dave Anthony, Fox News, and it's not just tariffs this time. The president is writing a ban on some imports in 3 weeks.
5: The president has issued a series of executive orders banning Canadian alcoholic beverages, some dairy goods, and motorbikes. President Trump responding to Canada's retaliatory tariffs, saying Ottawa was discriminating against American products. The Canadian government's called the bans unjustified, warning of the impact on workers, families, and businesses.
4: Fox's Jonathan Savage. But Iran's targeted Americans again, launching missiles at U.S. bases in Jordan, but they were either shot down or missed. After the U.S. military blew up 5 Iranian oil tankers following another failed Iran attempt to attack an American warship. Secretary of State Marco Rubio says,
6: for every time they do that or try to do that, they're going to lose tankers.
4: Oil prices are up another 2%, and gas has really been pumped up 7 cents today, putting AAA's national average for regular at $4.22 per gallon. Diesel also rose to a new all-time high of $5.94. And that's an issue for Republicans holding a midterm convention 8 weeks before the elections in Dallas tonight and tomorrow. Fox's Evan Brown is there.
7: The cost of living may just be what President Trump and Republicans will need to tackle at this first ever midterm RNC. The local Republicans already have been.
8: What can I control at the local level is our property tax rates. So that's what we've been working on, is making sure we lower that.
7: David Pfaff is on the city council in Irving, Texas, outside Dallas. He met up with the Irving Republican Club Tuesday. He'd advised the president to keep affordability in mind.
8: They need to have the same message. What are we doing? That's going to affect your pocketbook at the end of the day.
4: Now, President Trump will address the convention both nights. A Republican, he backed one in New Hampshire in a Senate primary.
9: Give the Granite State a senator who'll put the people of New Hampshire first.
4: Former Senator John Sununu trying to win that seat back beat Republican Scott Brown in the primary. He'll face Chris Pappas in November. 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
10: WMBD Radio Local News. I'm Julia Bradley. The victim of a fatal fire at a Peoria high-rise suffered burns on about 20% of her body. Autopsy results for 70-year-old Lynn Hinckley have been released after her passing in Sunday's fire at the B'nai B'rith apartments. Coroner Jamie Harwood says Hinckley inhaled smoke and soot and likely passed away a short time after the fire started. Hinckley was one of multiple residents taken to OSF after the fire. U.S. Senator Dick Durbin was in Peoria yesterday announcing $2 million earmarked for OSF Healthcare's new dental surgery center. OSF St. Francis President Mike Wells says current Medicaid patients wait months to be seen, often traveling to Chicago or St. Louis for sedation.
11: Right now, a child or an adult even would have to wait 9 months or longer for a procedure that requires sedation. With this appropriation and the expansion that we'll be implementing, it will be 1 week.
10: The $5 million project is expected

0: be completed in 18 months. OSF will invest $3 million. The new dental surgery center will be located in the Forest Park building, the site of their current smaller clinic. They are expected to open the doors in 18 months again. Illinois' medical aid in dying law is set to go into effect on Saturday, but a federal judge is weighing arguments over its blockage before that. Capital News Illinois reports arguments were heard last Friday regarding the End-of-Life Options for Terminally Ill Patients Act. The act allows such patients to seek lethal medication if they meet certain criteria, including a prognosis of 6 months or less to live. Disability rights groups allege the law discriminates against disabled people, who they argue are more susceptible to physician bias and coercion to end their own lives. More news in 30 minutes or as it breaks, and always at WMBDRadio.com.
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2: 25 News First Alert forecast features return of wet weather for our Wednesday. An approaching cold front will serve as the driver to today's rain chances, with scattered showers and a few rumbles of thunder expected. Rain chances will favor the morning overall, but a few more lingering showers cannot be ruled out for the afternoon into the early evening. While severe weather isn't expected, some locally heavy rainfall will be possible. Dry and less humid weather will return on the back end of the cold front. I'm 25 News First Alert meteorologist Balint Solivari for WMBD Radio.
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4: We're expecting here at some point during the morning rush hour could affect roadwork activities. Now, the right lane is still blocked both directions on Knoxville at Nebraska. The city says that's water department work and hoping that maybe that gets picked up at some point today. But again, that's still there for the morning. And we've been seeing heavy southbound traffic. Yesterday, westbound 474 is really backed up. They're headed down to one lane. They're removing the crossover. It looks like the crossover is out now, and now traffic's on the new bridge and two lanes are open. 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
5: Greg and Dan show on WMBD. Greg Batten, Dan DiOrio. The time is 6:09. This hour is brought to you by Adamerick Real Estate. If you'd like to know your home's value, you can go to Adam's website, plug in some numbers. 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What do you want to talk about, sir? We got many, many things happening. Two things happening today simultaneously.
6: Yeah.
5: Dan and I are puzzled by the lack of watching the calendar from both organizations, but primarily the Republican National Committee. They're having this big, never-before-ever-happened midterm convention today and tomorrow in Dallas.
6: And as the commercial pops up for the convention to say, hey, tune in the back is a camel going, it's up day!
5: What would be so great is because the NFL is using the hump day camel to promote the fact that the NFL kicks off tonight.
6: Yeah.
5: That if they both did it would be great.
6: Yeah.
5: If both of them did, it's hump day, convention time. Kind of a weird thing. President Trump will be very prominent. He's going to open and close.
6: Okay.
5: They have a number of people that will speak. But,
6: well,
5: you know, it's a convention.
6: Here, so. Hold on. Let me get my notes out here. I wrote this down. Yes, 100 House members and candidates are expected to attend. Lawmakers in competitive races are taking a pass or hedging their plans. They don't know if they want to be associated. Let's see, 50-plus speakers or presentations each night. Even former Democrats will take turns on stage talking about Trump policies and how they benefited.
5: Okay.
6: Trump will speak both nights. J.D. Vance will be the keynote speaker on Thursday. And the question I wrote down is, where's Rubio?
5: No kidding. That whole little race that they've been having between those two fellows?
6: Yeah.
5: Seems to be that J.D. Vance is in the lead.
6: Rubio.
5: Now, what we're talking about here is obviously both of those fellas are possible candidates to be president 2 years from now.
6: Right.
5: 2.5 years from now.
6: Some veterans want Rubio. They thought some of like his politics, you know, he opposed early on many of the aggressions in the Iran war. He was been pushing for sanctions for a long time.
5: Right.
6: Yeah. So I thought that was interesting. No Rubio.
5: Dan shot me a note about this yesterday, or we were talking off air after our show yesterday.
6: Yeah.
5: Mayor Mamdani of New York released some documents yesterday.
6: Yes.
5: Showing that New York City officials knew exactly how toxic the air was in the days after the attack of 9/11.
6: Mm-hmm. This is 25 years later now. It's amazing. More people have died from 9/11-related illnesses than were killed on the day itself.
5: Yeah.
6: So, yeah, he released more than 170,000 pages of previously undisclosed documents surrounding the air quality following September 11th. There was a health program created, let's see, in 2011 by Congress. 140,000 people from all 50 states have enrolled in the WTC health program.
5: Right.
6: 49,000 have been diagnosed with cancer related to the World Trade Center. More are eligible. There's some people who haven't signed up. When Congress created the health program in 2011, it didn't include cancer. Only after a fight by advocates and a study showing, hey, there's a lot of cancer afterward, did they include it?
5: Well, John Stewart was one of those advocates.
6: Yeah.
5: He said yesterday he was at that press conference. There was poison in the air, on the ground, in your windowsill, in your air conditioner, covering your pets and your clothes, and it stayed there for months. Everybody knew. Now it's very clear that the city knew as well.
6: Yeah.
5: Wow. That's a to me, that's a bombshell story.
6: Yes.
5: It's not getting bombshell reaction.
6: No.
5: It's like, okay, whatever. It's strange. Of course, the 9/11 remembrance here locally is Friday at 10 a.m. Mm-hmm. At the Peoria Riverfront Museum. Everyone is welcome. I saw a little bit of how that was going to roll out, and that is going to be a very beautiful ceremony.
6: Yeah.
5: Dan, you said something to me a little bit ago that I am now reading this headline about. ABC denies that Jimmy Kimmel Live is ending next year. ABC is disputing a report that the comedian will exit the network after 2027. Page Six reported yesterday that the current 24th season of Jimmy Kimmel Live will be the last, citing a source who said Kimmel's contract is not getting extended. The tabloid said he typically signs one-year deals with Disney-owned network and has hosted the show since 2003. ABC Entertainment has now told People magazine that the information is inaccurate and the reports about the future of the show at this point are purely speculative. Kimmel has not commented. He did just do his like 4,000th show or something the other day.
6: Yeah.
5: And he was gone. He was like off for about a month or something. It's an interesting thing. You and I were talking about the appeal of him. I mean, everybody's got their own thing, right? You like certain people. Some people don't like other people. He has not always been my favorite.
6: No.
5: Back when he was on The Man Show and all that stuff,
6: yeah.
5: I didn't dig that much. But, he, you know, when he interviews people, he's okay. He does a good job. And I don't watch it. You know, an anniversary that happened yesterday? Unbelievable to me. The View.
6: Yeah.
5: The View's been on for 30 years.
6: Wow.
5: 30, Danny. 30 years. That's unbelievable. And Oprah's been off the air since 2011. I just saw that the other day, or yesterday. That the time is, stop it. Everybody, stop the time. The NFL.
6: Remember I said 1998?
5: Yeah.
6: Which was, I don't know, it'll be 30 years coming up in a bit. 1998 was the last Seinfeld show.
5: Yeah, you told me that yesterday. Yeah. I can't believe that.
6: Yeah.
5: Hey, Apple's going to do a thing today. They, you know, they roll out new products sometimes. They come out on stage and they, they're doing it today. They're going to, it's anticipated what will happen is they are going to roll out an iPhone that is foldable. Now we're talking. Because everybody, I don't know about you, Dan, but I've been looking for a foldable phone.
6: Mine's foldable.
5: I'm sorry, Dan already has one. Dan's had a foldable flip phone. Okay, this is an interesting question.
6: Yeah.
5: Now, when you have a foldable iPhone, do people call it a flip phone? Because that's what I refer to yours as.
6: Yeah.
5: That's a flip phone because it flips open.
6: Right. Someone's like, hey, can we send you a picture of something? And I go, no, it all looks the same, like hieroglyphics.
5: Yeah, you can't send Dan pictures or text him while texting somebody else simultaneously.
6: No, I it's hard for me to get the MMS.
5: No, you can't.
6: No.
5: There's no way you can even open it. That kills me. It absolutely kills me. Other stuff going on in the world around us, of course. The tension in the Middle East is heated up.
6: Well, they
5: say... We blasted some tankers.
6: Yeah, the Iran's claiming that they captured a sub. Did you see that?
5: I did not see that.
6: Iran claims, this is the IRGC, that they have captured a U.S. sub near the Strait of Hormuz. AP was reporting this. Advanced unmanned... They caught a... Advanced unmanned state-of-the-art submarine. And right now the U.S. is denying that.
5: Okay, because I was going to say, how do you capture a submarine? when there are soldiers, I mean sailors, aboard the submarine who know how to get away from you.
6: It was an unmanned drone.
5: So it was unmanned,
6: a smaller drone.
5: And the NFL kicks off tonight.
12: It's hump day.
5: It is hump day. It's going to be fun to get back into it. I'm not even a big NFL fan, but I got to admit, last year, I kind of got pulled in.
6: Yeah.
5: Because there was just a lot of good stuff going on.
6: Yeah.
5: And not the least of which was the Bears-Rams, or I mean Bears-Packers stuff, all
6: that
5: stuff.
6: You know who's, I've been watching a lot of the preview shows. Quietly, everybody's favorite is Seattle again.
5: Really?
6: Yeah.
5: But then I see a headline, I saw it earlier this morning, Seattle believes that no one believes in them. So maybe that's good then.
6: Yes. Well, yeah, no one
5: believes in them. You don't want to have people believe in you.
6: It's that psychology.
5: Yeah.
6: Yeah.
5: Well, good luck tonight. And here we go, right? Weeks and weeks and weeks.
6: Those Seattle and New England rematch of the Super Bowl. I think it would be ridiculous to hold any event. Oh, that's right. That's Republican convention.
5: 6:19. Here we go. So, speaking of sports, I'm telling you, folks, you're going to be sad if you don't do this.
6: Okay.
5: Clark Kellogg is a CBS sports analyst for college basketball. Former star himself, friend of our friend, Dr. Chris Reynolds, over at Bradley University. Mm-hmm. Both of those gentlemen will be present on October 1st, now that's sneaking up on us quick, for the Salvation Army's Women's Auxiliary Gala that they do every year to raise money for the Salvation Army. It's a nice dinner. It's fun. It's funny. My job is that part. I'm the MC and the auctioneer. We'll raise money. Mr. Kellogg will speak. Dr. Reynolds is going to give him a Q&A. They'll do that kind of format. And you will be highly entertained. And you will also be moved. Last year's speaker, Ozzie Smith, left people in tears.
6: Wow.
5: This is an emotional event. There's a vested interest Mr. Kellogg has in helping the Salvation Army. Mm-hmm. And, of course, so do all of those ladies that belong to the auxiliary. Get your tickets at sapeoria.org. 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That's the thing. We don't care why you're coming. We want you to come because the money is important to all the programs of the Salvation Army, of course, and we want you to have a nice evening out. And I say we because I'm part of this. 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
13: No problems on I-474, not yet at least, westbound, and looks like probably the issue yesterday is over there. They've removed the crossover, and now westbound traffic on the new bridge. Two lanes are open. 272-1813 is the OSF Medical Group traffic spotter hotline. All ramps are open at Route 6 and War Memorial Drive and Route 6 and I-74. One ramp is scheduled to close for a couple hours today, northbound Knoxville to northbound Route 6. That starts at 7 this morning. 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
6: 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Anyway, showers in the area, big blob to our northwest. 84 today. Humidity is over 1,000 right now. It's humid out there.
5: 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Updates, humidity, scheduling events the night of the NFL opener.
6: And then 81 tomorrow and the next day with a slight chance of showers. But we have about a really good chance of showers, mainly before 11 is what they're saying. Right now, I'll make something up, 66.
5: 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Look up the temperature for real quick. Look up the temperature.
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5: 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Oh. You were so close.
6: Yeah.
5: You were so close. Way to go, Todd is next.
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0: Todd Walker was our hero of the original Way to Go Todd story back in April of 2018. We look around for stories that inspire us of people being kind. Sometimes they're kind of regular, you know. Not, I mean, I don't mean regular because kindness is not regular, but you know, even Todd's story. He was just nice to this mom on a plane.
1: Mm-hmm.
0: He said, "I didn't think I did anything spectacular." This story is spectacular. Experienced rock climber Jacob Gregory was dying. He fell off a cliff 20 feet down in North Carolina's Shortoff Mountain. Suffered a critical injury. He needed immediate attention. Another gentleman by the name of Soper, S-O-P-E-R, heard the call. He is also an experienced climber. He's also an EMT. I'll cut to the chase. He ran up 1,000 feet. It was 1,000 feet ascension up this mountain with a cooler on his back because he knew the guy needed a blood transfusion.
1: Wow.
0: He ran a mile and a half. That's what it was, 1,000 feet up, a mile and a half, with this giant thing on his back. Ran to the guy, gave him a blood transfusion, saved his life.
1: Wow.
0: That's the short version. Now that, my friend, is a hero. That's a guy that said, he was like, yeah, everybody was telling me that I shouldn't have been running. He goes, well, I don't know if I was really running. I was just walking real fast.
1: Yeah.
0: He goes, because that, with all that weight and all that going up the hill and all that stuff. But they saved the guy's life. He had all the, he had packed his bags with blood bags and all these other things for the transfusion and saved him.
1: Wow.
0: There are some people out there in our world, and first responders are them.
1: Yeah.
0: They're remarkable.
1: Mm-hmm.
0: They think different.
1: Yeah.
0: And they handle stress different.
1: Mm-hmm.
0: They immediately see what's going on, and they seem to always know what to do. Maybe they don't always get it right, but
1: I'm boy, not saying that they aren't special in what's in them, but I think they're very confident because of the training.
0: Oh, it's unbelievable.
1: Yeah.
0: Because so when those things happen, they're not surprised.
1: Right.
0: They've already been trained.
1: I know how to do this.
0: I know how to do this. Yeah. So God bless you all. If you see stories out there, get them to us. Greg.Batten at 1470WMBD.com. 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
1: In Michigan.
0: What's that?
1: Michigan. Did you see that?
0: What happened in Michigan?
1: Someone's listening.
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3: Fox News, I'm Gianna Gelosi. The RNC's first ever midterm convention begins in Dallas today.
4: The focus is on key contests that will determine whether the GOP keeps control of Congress. So some of the speakers will include Texas Attorney General Ken Paxton, who's locked in a tight Senate race with Democrat James Tallarico, Mike Collins, who's looking to unseat Democratic Senator John Ossoff in Georgia, and Mike Rogers, who's neck and neck with progressive Abdul El-Sayed in the Senate race in Michigan.
3: Fox's Madeline Rivera, Republican John Sununu, is going to face Democrat Chris Pappas in November in the race to replace retiring Senator Jeanne Shaheen in New Hampshire. Sununu, after his primary win.
5: Join us. Reject the chaos in Washington. Give the Granite State a senator who'll put the people of New Hampshire first every single day.
3: Democrats have to hold on to the seat to have a chance of flipping the upper chamber. 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
6: WMBD Radio Local News, I'm Julia Bradley. Area vets were given a hero's welcome as they returned from the 40th Greater Peoria Honor Flight last night. Veteran Wayne Rowe couldn't stop smiling as he described the highlights of the trip to 25 News.
7: I liked a lot of the stuff I saw, the memorials, the Vietnam Wall, the letters that they wrote to us, gave us letters from everybody thanking us for our service. And then to see this at the end of the day, I don't know how you make a better day.
6: The free trips offer veterans a chance to tour the nation's capital and war memorials. This was the third honor flight of this year. A public hearing for the proposed Peoria Tourism Improvement District mostly heard from those that would benefit from it. If approved, the district would impose a 1.5% tax on all hotel stays that would be given to Discover Peoria. Discover Peoria's J.D. D'Alfonso says the organization has fewer resources in a more expensive marketplace, while regions like Champaign County and the Quad Cities load up.
8: Peoria has outstanding assets. What we lack is the level of dedicated competitive funding needed to consistently sell those assets.
6: D'Alfonso says Peoria loses out on events because competing destinations can offer better financial packages. The district's approval is scheduled for a vote later this month. The father of the only Peoria native to die in the September 11th attacks is reflecting on his son as the fateful day's anniversary nears. John Chen joined WMBD's The Phil Luciano Show to tell what he wants people to know about Charles Chip Chen.
9: Well, he's a hardworking young man. He's very smart, very talented, and a very honest young man as well.
6: Chip was a currency and bond trader for the Cantor Fitzgerald, working in the 105th floor of the North Tower, which John said was part of Chip's dream job. Some of Chip's items were donated to the Peoria Riverfront Museum as part of the We Remember exhibit. More news in 30 minutes or as it breaks, and always at WMBDRadio.com.
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11: 25 News First Alert forecast features the return of wet weather for our Wednesday. An approaching cold front will serve as the driver to today's rain chances, with scattered showers and a few rumbles of thunder expected. Rain chances will favor the morning overall, but a few more lingering showers cannot be ruled out for the afternoon into the early evening. While severe weather isn't expected, some locally heavy rainfall will be possible. Dry and less humid weather will return on the back end of the cold front. I'm 25 News First Alert meteorologist Valent Solivari for WMBD Radio.
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13: Yeah, an area to avoid now, Knoxville and Forest Hill. That's an accident involving several vehicles. One vehicle has rolled over, so they are going to be out there for some time now. Sounds like it's affecting southbound traffic. CityLink spotter is able to get through, but we'll just have to see there. Again, that's Knoxville and Forest Hill. Further down on Knoxville, that right lane is still blocked in both directions at Nebraska, so you can expect some slowdowns there. Already getting rain in the area. 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
0: See, the song is September, and we're in September.
1: Yeah.
0: See, Dan?
1: Yeah.
0: See how that works?
1: Yep.
0: Do it right now. Sing it. Everybody in your car, you just did it. You said it. You said the line. That's because those are all the only words you know. It's Greg and Dan show on WMBD. Before we get into the news that we're going to talk about, I want to pop down to Ken Zersky again over there at Knoxville and Forest Hill. What's going on?
13: Yeah, it's a rollover accident, but it involves several vehicles and possible entrapment.
0: Oh, boy.
13: Yeah, so Forest Hill and Knoxville will keep you updated on that. That's an area you want to avoid.
0: Is the intersection closed?
13: I don't think so. I think it's mainly affecting southbound traffic, but with a lot of equipment there, it's likely going to affect both directions.
0: That's messy. Sorry about that, everybody. Yeah. Thank you, Ken.
1: Boy, how fast do you have to be going?
0: Dude, I'm telling you, here's the thing, though, and I am such on the side of police departments, and it's not just Peoria that's doing it. East Peoria's doing it. State police are doing it. They are really cracking down on us speeding.
1: Good.
0: I am absolutely with you on that. Yes, good. Because it doesn't take... I almost had an accident this morning. I'm minding my own business. I'm driving down 74. There's a car that doesn't have their lights on, which happens sometimes, you forget. And for reasons I can't explain, just as I'm starting to pass them, they just got over in my lane. Didn't see me, didn't react, didn't do nothing. I had sped up and got around them, but if I hadn't been paying attention, we would have had a weird crash doing 60 miles an hour right downtown. Same way at Knoxville and Forest Hill. Forest Hill, I'm thinking. Now, that's by a strong law.
1: Yeah.
0: That's that intersection right there.
1: Right.
0: if you're, let's see, southbound lane, yeah. People fly. They come through the intersection at War, and they just fly.
1: Yep.
0: Because they're trying to get wherever they're trying to get faster than necessary. I'm sorry about that. I hope everybody's okay. All right. Stuff in the news. Today will be a big, never happened before, midterm major party convention, quote unquote. It's not the big week-long convention that we're used to every 4 years when they pick the president and so on and so forth. This one is the Republicans. They're having a convention in Dallas today and tomorrow. President Trump will open and close it. J.D. Vance is going to be the keynote. A lot of Congress people, both senators and representatives, who want to, will speak, get a chance to talk about their race and all those kind of things. It really is a midterm boost attempt. That's what it's for.
1: Mm-hmm.
0: Some people are not coming because...
1: It's hump day.
0: They are...
1: Watching the NFL.
0: No.
1: Rematch of the Super Bowl.
0: No.
1: It's New England and Seattle.
0: I meant some lawmakers are not coming. Yeah, I'm not coming. I really want to watch the game. No, because they're a little they're playing this hedging bet game.
1: Yep.
0: Do I want Donald Trump on my side a lot or a little? Where is the mood of the electorate right now? All of that is what is in play. And so we'll see how this all works out later today. The president, yesterday.
1: I wonder if they're going to have shots and you're going to see people on their phones.
0: Watching the games?
1: Yeah.
0: Probably.
1: Yeah.
0: Speaking of games, the NCAA said, no, that's it. We're not going to mess with the end of that Western Michigan game. That is disappointing to me. The MAC conference did make a statement. That is the conference that Western Michigan is in.
1: Yep.
0: And I think I have it here in front of me. Let me see if I can read it to you. If I cannot, I apologize. The MAC conference said, come on now. Basically, that they believe that the whole thing needed to be looked at and to be reversed. I am having trouble opening it right now. I'm sorry. But the NCAA weighed in and said, no, we're not going to do that. Many people reacted to that by saying, well, because it would be too hard to give the gambled money back.
1: Oh.
0: How do you give that back? Because people have already cashed that in.
1: Yeah.
0: You asked me a question. This is unrelated to the NCAA. Mm. You asked
1: so
0: me.
1: So Joey the Nose has a say in
0: it. Yeah, Joey the Nose has a say. Somebody's nose does.
1: Yeah.
0: But the other question, you asked me something off air. Remember what it was about President Trump? Because I want you to ask me the same way you asked me.
1: Oh, so President Trump was pulled from the rubble on 9/11?
0: I love the telephone game.
1: Yeah.
0: The telephone game is where you say, blah, blah, blah, and then by the time it gets around circle, it's not the same story, right?
1: Yeah, right.
0: Yesterday, President Trump told a story. He has told a version of this story before.
1: Mm-hmm.
0: He said the day after 9/11, he took 100 of his employees, crew, down to Ground Zero to do what they could do to help. They were in a building that used to be called the U.S. Steel Building. Now it's called, mainly called One Liberty Plaza, I think, now.
1: Mm-hmm.
0: When, according to the story he told, the building started to creak, and authorities were afraid that the building would collapse, and two big firemen reached up under his arms and carried him out to get him into safety. That's the story he told.
1: Okay.
0: So there's no rubble.
1: Okay.
0: There's no rubble. Mm-hmm. He wasn't at the actual site of the Twin Towers. He was at a nearby building in the story, the U.S. Steel Building. The problem with the story is there is no evidence at all that that is true. There's no picture of him. There is no record of 100 employees of the Trump Organization volunteering. If they had been, they would have been under the direction of the emergency management. So that you don't just show up and start doing things. People tell you what to do, right, to keep it coordinated. There is, many people believe he just made that up. There's no evidence that that is a true story. So, again, and here's what's weird about this. We are at the point now where we go, yeah, okay.
1: Yeah.
0: You know what I mean?
1: Yeah.
0: We don't really care anymore. Which is a strange thing to say about these kind of things.
1: Well, there's so much. I mean, yesterday I've got last night I've got 5 pages just of notes and stuff to look up and everything. And I came in and I go, wow, there's a lot more news.
0: There is a lot. Here's one. You got one? Go ahead.
1: Well, this is the story I had earlier. Iran claims the IRGC captured a U.S. sub or drone in the Strait of Hormuz.
0: Yeah. Yeah.
1: And then the Houthis are back at it. They struck a Saudi Arabia refinery with dozens of ballistic missiles. They hit the world's largest oil refinery.
0: Yikes.
1: Yes. The world's largest oil refinery. And our gas shot up 40 cents.
0: I saw that gas went up quite a bit in some places in Peoria.
1: Yeah.
0: Or Peoria area.
1: Right.
0: Did it go up that much?
1: I saw 30 to 40 in some spots.
0: Wow.
1: Yeah.
0: Wow. 6:48 on WMBD. It's Greg and Dan show. September. We're in September.
1: Mm-hmm.
0: National Preparedness Month. Our friends at Busey Bank want to help you. Just to give you some tips. They're good at tips. And they got a great website, by the way, where all of this is easily read.
1: Mm-hmm.
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1: That's a good way to do
0: that. 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
13: Southbound Knoxville is blocked at Forest Hill, and that's due to a rollover accident. It looks like several vehicles were involved. Many of those vehicles, they were able to drive away, but the rollover there is still blocking that southbound Knoxville. You'll see the police car there at the intersection. Northbound traffic, though, is getting through. We're expecting southbound traffic on Knoxville to tighten up as usual. McClure down to Nebraska, not only wet roads and the rain here, but the road work, which is still up, the right lane blocked in both directions, looks good on 474 westbound is now starting to tighten up again as you approach what was the crossover, and now reported that the traffic's on a new bridge and that two lanes were open. However, they could have more work to do there. So we are seeing that delay. Not as bad as yesterday. Still heavy westbound 474 approaching Route 6. Again, avoid Knoxville southbound at Forest Hill with the rollover accident. I'm Ken Zersky, UfgreenAutoGroup.com. Traffic 1.
1: Showers today before 11. We just had a wave come through Peoria proper and on across the east side of the river. No severe weather. That's all to our south, but we will have scattered thunderstorms through at least the morning hours, if not into the afternoon. 70% chance, 84 today, tomorrow 81. And Friday, sunny, 84. Right now, the temperature is 73. The humidity's 4,000.
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0: Hey, it's Greg and Dan show on WMBD. I saw that Stevie Wonder is going to be performing at the Fox Theater in St. Louis.
1: Wow.
0: Coming up in March, I think.
1: Still out doing it.
0: 50 years he's been playing.
1: Wow.
0: That guy's a genius.
1: Yeah.
0: And he doesn't age. Well, a little bit. But my God, I saw him doing something the other day. It's like, you looked, well, not the same, but you know what I mean? He just looks good.
1: Well, and you remember someone we know, Wayne Rico.
0: Oh, Rico, yeah, the Brazilianaires.
1: Brazilianaires worked for Stevie Wonder.
0: Yeah, that's right.
1: I used to talk to him on the phone, and he goes, this guy, he goes, when he sits down and sings or anything,
0: yeah,
1: always on.
0: Just got it.
1: He never is off key or anything.
0: That's
1: when he just sits down and just plays at the piano and sings, he goes, yeah. I've never heard him be off key.
0: That's crazy.
1: He's got that purity of voice and ear.
0: Here we got a story that I saw this morning. It made me think of you, Danny, because we've been talking lately of flock cameras.
1: Oh, yeah.
0: All the things, biometric measurements and such. And the story was, it was actually a cross-examination on Capitol Hill by Senator Hawley, I believe his name is.
1: Mm-hmm.
0: And he's talking to somebody from Walmart, and they were talking about, hey, do your carts measuring things? Do your carts measure pulse and sweat when you hold the handle?
1: Oh, no, don't tell me that.
0: Okay, so here's the story.
1: Yeah.
0: So listen to this whole thing, because there is a good ending to this.
1: Yeah.
0: Many years ago, they did invent that. They patented a cart that would measure your biometrics as you walked around their stores. They did that in 2018. They let that patent go. They don't use it. They've never used it. Okay? So that's the good news. The other part of the story is, well, they do use AI cameras and sensors in their stores. They do monitor shelves and what people pick up and look at.
1: Yeah, right.
0: And put it back and things like that. They do not measure any biometric information, which would be facial recognition or fingerprints or any of that stuff.
1: Yeah. He's getting excited in the chip aisle.
0: Exactly. Yeah. Exactly. Yeah, look at him. Look at Greg.
1: Yeah.
0: His heart's going 200 miles an hour.
1: Hey, that green bag caught his attention.
0: Yes, it did. The green bag. Oh, yeah. He loves green. Sam's Club, which of course is Walmart, they do use the cameras to photograph the contents of your cart and match the items against your receipt so you don't have to stop and have a guy look at it. Now, I believe

0: I don't think anybody's tracking your stuff. There's a famous story. I don't know if I have time. Years ago, before any of these cameras and all this stuff started, Target got sued by a guy because Target sent a coupon or a congratulatory note to his 18-year-old daughter on her upcoming baby.
1: Yeah.
0: And he was mad. He was like, my wife, my my daughter isn't having a baby. They had measured what she had shopped for at the store. They knew by, you know, the actuary tables and all that stuff that she was pregnant.
1: Wow.
0: And he sued only to pull the lawsuit when he found out she was pregnant.
1: Yeah.
0: It's amazing what they know about us.
1: Well, Greg, you know, here's one thing, though.
0: Yeah.
1: None of this happens at Dollar General.
0: Okay, Dollar General is free. It's like the wild, wild west over there. It's news time now.
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4: Iran warns of a dangerous escalation. I'm Dave Anthony, Fox News, putting out a statement condemning the latest U.S. military strikes.
5: After the five Iranian tankers were destroyed, Iran tried again, this time to try to hit U.S. forces in Jordan. They launched a ballistic missile attack. Jordan says 18 of those missiles were intercepted. Two of the missiles fell harmlessly in an unpopulated area.
4: That's Fox's Steve Harrigan in Tel Aviv. Oil prices up again today, and so is what we were paying at the gas pump. Up 7 cents this morning. AAA's national average for regular $4.22 per gallon. Diesel hit a new record high today of $5.94. As President Trump intensifies the trade war with Canada beyond tariffs. After Canada put fees on U.S. imports in retaliation, he posted on Truth Social,
6: "From now on, no reciprocity. No access."
4: Fox's Peter Ducey at the White House reports starting September 29th.
6: These Canadian products are just banned, cannot be shipped to the United States. It is some alcoholic beverages, some dairy products, and some large motorcycles.
4: The president may talk about that tonight in Texas when he addresses the first ever Republican midterm convention 8 weeks before the elections.
7: A chance for candidates, mainly for House and Senate, to get up and make big speeches. Many of those candidates, first-timers and incumbents, are in tight races with Democrats, and those races will determine control of the Congress.
4: Fox's Evan Brown in Dallas. A Trump-backed Republican won a Senate primary in New Hampshire. John Sununu.
8: We focused on the issues important to voters across New Hampshire. Right? Economy, jobs.
4: Sununu, a former senator trying to win that seat back in New Hampshire, beat another ex-GOP Senator Scott Brown. Sununu will face Democrat Chris Pappas.
9: This is one of the biggest matchups that could determine control of the chamber in November. Congressman Chris Pappas was able to fend off a challenge from Democratic Socialist Karishma Mansour. He won by a pretty big gap, clinching about 65% of the vote.
4: That's Madeline Rivera. 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
10: WMBD Radio Local News, I'm Julia Bradley. The victim of a fatal fire at a Peoria high-rise suffered burns on about 20% of her body. Autopsy results for 70-year-old Lynn Hinckley have been released after her passing in Sunday morning's fire at the B'nai B'rith Apartments. Coroner Jamie Harwood says Hinckley inhaled smoke and soot and likely passed away a short time after the fire started. She was one of multiple residents taken to OSF after the fire. U.S. Senator Dick Durbin was in Peoria yesterday to announce federal funding earmarked for OSF Healthcare's new dental surgery center.
11: I was able to secure $2 million in funds to basically redesign and build the most modern facility for treatment of pediatric dentistry in this region of the state.
10: The $5 million project will allow local patients to receive specialized sedation dental procedures here at home, saving them from long trips to Chicago or St. Louis and drastically cutting down on months-long wait times. A $3 million investment will come from OSF. The Dental Surgery Center will open in the Forest Park building on the OSF campus in 18 months. Mementos from the only Peoria native to die in the September 11th attacks will be displayed at the Riverfront Museum. Items from Charles Chip Chan are part of the museum's We Remember exhibit that runs through next April. Chip's father, John, tells WMBD's The Phil Luciano Show that a fair amount of items were acquired over the years.
12: People gave us stuff. The folks in New York would send us, you know, a piece of steel that's got some initials and things on it, and 9/11, 2001. We thought it's just sitting in a cabinet.

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1: John says one of the most important items is a quilt made by students from Richwoods High School, where Chip graduated. 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
3: 25 News First Alert forecast features the return of wet weather for our Wednesday. An approaching cold front will serve as the driver to today's rain chances, with scattered showers and a few rumbles of thunder expected. Rain chances will favor the morning overall, but a few more lingering showers cannot be ruled out for the afternoon into the early evening. While severe weather isn't expected, some locally heavy rainfall will be possible. Dry and less humid weather will return on the back end of the cold front. I'm 25 News First Alert meteorologist Valent Solivari for WMBD Radio.
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5: And that southbound Knoxville is still blocked at Forest Hill. Northbound traffic getting through, and you can't make that left-hand turn on northbound. The block is just south of the intersection. That's due to a rollover accident, so they're still cleaning that up. Now, further south, it's tight around Nebraska, and that's due to the right lane closed, and that's been causing delays, but likely that'll get worse once that traffic gets through there on Knoxville at Forest Hill. Westbound 474, that is slowing down as you approach Route 6. Not as bad as yesterday, and I think two lanes are open. Just the rain and wet roads might slow you down here this morning. 272-1813 is the OSF Medical Group Traffic Spotter Hotline. I'm Ken Zersky, UfferingAutoGroup.com, Traffic 1.
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0: It's Greg and Dan show on WMBD. Greg Batten, Dan DiOrio. 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I would like to go to adammerrick.com for details. I want to reiterate something I said a couple of hours ago. I am using a different microphone than I have used for years. Mm-hmm. I used the same microphone for many, many years, if not all the years that we've been doing the show. Yesterday, that mic was having a little bit of an audio glitch, and so they gave me a new mic. I think I sound different. Do you not think I do?
1: I think it sounds a little better. I don't think it's huge difference, but a very subtle quality.
0: Maybe I have a golden hue.
1: Yes, exactly.
0: Or some kind of,
1: yes.
0: If I was a Pinot Grigio, I would have a nice bouquet, mm-hmm. something like that. Okay. 7-Eleven on WMBD. In the Middle East, things are heating up. Oil went up because we pushed back an attack on one of our ships mm-hmm. by Iran. In response, we blew up some tankers.
1: Yep.
0: Now the Houthis are getting involved, and they're doing some stuff. And so the market's getting skittish, and oil is up over $100 a barrel. Already, we are hearing, and Julia had it in her news, AAA and Gas Buddy and all those people that keep track of gases. Gas is bumping up quickly.
1: Yes.
0: And locally, there's anecdotal stories. This is anecdotal. This is not us telling you that this is happening at every place. But anecdotally, there are stories of gas going up 30 to 40 cents.
1: Yes.
0: Since yesterday.
1: Yes.
0: Not everybody's doing that, but it's up in some places.
1: Yeah.
0: So that's got us a little bit watchful.
1: Mm-hmm.
0: Today is the Republican midterm convention.
1: It's also hump day.
0: Something that has never happened before. No, neither party has ever done this.
1: No.
0: And it's not by any stretch of the imagination what a big convention will be. Those are a week long, 10 days.
1: Right.
0: This all is the pomp 2 days. And circumstances. 2 days, Dallas, Texas.
1: Yeah.
0: And we'll see how it goes. I'm sure it's, as advertised, it will help shine the light on some Republican candidates for Congress
1: mm-hmm.
0: that are either worried about or need a boost from the Mr.
1: Some
0: Trump.
1: Aren't going to show up because they don't want to be associated.
0: That's the other one. Some people are like, nah, I'm all right.
1: Yeah.
0: I'll be okay. Yeah. This is a weird election coming up mm-hmm. because of, it used to be, man, aligning with, but this is almost predictable.
1: Yeah.
0: Because the midterm of a second term president, there's a reason they call it lame duck.
1: Right. They usually lose.
0: They usually lose the House and
1: mm-hmm.
0: Senate.
1: Mm-hmm.
0: And so they're not going to have a chance to get anything done for the next couple of years.
1: Right.
0: President Trump is different, however, because he finds a way of doing things, and by say, I'm putting that in quotes, that don't require Congress, like renaming Lake Ontario.
1: Yeah.
0: Seriously, that's what that's his stuff.
1: Mm-hmm.
0: That's what he is. That's his wheelhouse. And so he will not fade away into the background of the news cycle. Not at all. He will still be doing all of those things. It just won't involve policy
1: mm-hmm.
0: very much. By the way, in my brain, while I was saying all those words,
1: yeah,
0: I had the thought, I haven't heard a word since it happened about Fox host Maria Bartiromo.
1: She is supposedly lawyering up. She said, I have the receipts.
0: Yeah, that was the problem. You sent the receipts to the White House.
1: No, that's kind of calmed down. Now, tonight, I don't know if this was true. I heard it. But when MSNBC opens their coverage of the midterm rally, they're going to open it with a shot of the reflecting pool.
0: No, they are not. I was kind of sad yesterday. I saw all the coverage on our news partner, EEK, and Joy has been reporting it too. But I saw the video of the Otter flight that went to D.C. yesterday.
1: Mm-hmm.
0: And part of that Otter flight is going to the reflecting pool.
1: Yeah.
0: And it's just all tore up because they're still working. They're working on it again.
1: Right.
0: It's all tore up and looks kind of bad.
1: Mm-hmm.
0: It's too bad. New York City released over 170,000 pages yesterday.
1: That was the mayor Mondami, and John Stewart, who has been really one of the leaders in trying to get medical assistance and funding for a lot of the first responders. Yeah, 170 pages.
0: 1,000 pages.
1: Excuse me, 170,000 pages, shedding light on air quality risks, health warnings, potential liability post 9/11, and the fact I don't think he ever said the words cover up, but the fact that the officials knew about it.
0: Sounds like a cover up.
1: Yeah, it does.
0: Those living near Ground Zero were repeatedly reassured by officials that the air was safe, despite internal data and residents' experiences that contradicted those claims. So people knew. I was like, I'm not feeling right.
1: Yeah.
0: And this can't be good for me to be breathing this, whatever all this is, right? Oh, what a mess. 716 on WMBD. I have a story that is less, like, dramatic.
1: Okay.
0: But very, very interesting as we move forward in this world of education, AI, and everything. Reading scores in the United States are at their lowest point in 25 years. Global exam results released Tuesday show that students from Canada, Singapore, and parts of China outperformed American students on the Program for International Student Assessment. Students in the U.S. fell below the average score by more than 30 points. The scores released this year are the lowest average levels of performance in all three subject areas across all countries that take that test. Experts agree that digital distraction is the leading cause of the decline in our reading.
1: Yeah.
0: That's worrisome. Now, let me play the other side. Is it worrisome? If we have the world's knowledge available to us in this little device that we hold in our hands, and pray to God that we eventually get chipped in our heads just so I don't have to charge my phone anymore. If we have all the world's knowledge available to us, what does it matter? I know that's devil's advocate.
1: Well,
0: I don't really believe that, but I believe there's an argument there.
1: There are several articles that I have that what professors in some colleges have been saying for some time. We are in a regurgitation society. We learn, regurgitate. We have lost the ability for critical thinking. Mm-hmm. And that's how you solve the world's problems. You don't solve it by answering, getting the right answer. You solve it by critically thinking and analyzing the problem. That is just completely, they felt in the last 10, 15, 20 years, gone away because of the way we teach school.
0: And all of that, I'm following your logic here, related to not reading enough or not reading well enough?
1: Well, it's reading, but reading and understanding and thinking. We don't think. We answer.
0: Reading for curiosity.
1: Yeah.
0: Yeah.
1: And to expand our minds. But their thing is our whole system is getting the answer right, not coming up on why we got about getting the answer right.
0: That's well said. 719 WMBD, circling back a little bit, got a note from our friend Eric. Not anecdotal, gas went up 40 cents a gallon yesterday in Princeville.
1: Yeah.
0: So I know that those are out there.
1: Oh.
0: Right now, the averages are
1: I
0: not
1: saw
0: that
1: 40
0: yet.
1: To 30.
0: That's amazing. That's amazing.
1: Yeah.
0: 719 on WMBD, it's the Greg and Dan Show. Ken Zersky, it's a busy morning for you down there. What's going on?
2: Yeah, that's southbound Knoxville. It looks still to be blocked at Forest Hill. That's that rollover accident. So they're likely just using the side streets there to get traffic further south down where you can get back on Knoxville. Once you do, you're going to run into the road work down at Nebraska, and that's tightening up past McClure. It'd be worse if all that traffic was getting through quickly. It'd be backing up there with the road work. But again, that's backed up southbound Knoxville at Forest Hill due to the accident. Now, westbound 474, we didn't expect it to be this bad. And it's not as bad as yesterday, but it is slowing down past Farmington Road. And it will tighten up as you get up just before Route 6. Now, the northbound Knoxville ramp to northbound Route 6 scheduled close for the next couple of hours. Again, that's just short closure there, but that's the northbound Knoxville ramp to northbound Route 6. Cold and flu season's coming. 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
1: Hold on, Bob just came in from the kitchen. Yeah, Bob, it was a rollover at Knoxville and Forest Hill. He thought he heard that one.
0: Okay, just a minute. I have to ask Paige something. Who's Bob? And what kitchen are we talking? Okay.
1: Well, we're in everyone's kitchen.
0: Oh, metaphorically.
1: I'm at home, and Bob was in the other room. He goes, rollover, Knoxville, Forest Hill.
0: I got what you're saying. Yeah. You're play acting.
1: Yes.
0: Is what you were doing. Yes. Okay. Yeah. I thought you were having a hallucination.
1: Scattered thunderstorms today. We had one a wave go through. A lot of it is to our northwest, but the severe weather, they said, could develop to our south later on. So
0: yeah, that's what Bob said, too.
1: That's what he brought that up. Scattered thunderstorms, 70% chance, 84 today. Humidity, 5,000. It's humid out there. Tomorrow, 81 with a slight chance of rain, and Friday, 84 with a slight chance of rain. Right now, 73.
0: 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I was talking about getting my new microphone. You know, I got my new mic. I sound a little different, I think, in my head.
1: Yes, yes.
0: Somebody asked me if you also got a new microphone. You sound extra crotchety today.
1: Yeah, no kidding.
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6: Greg and Dan show on WMBD. Greg Batten, Dan DiOrio. I'm the Greg. He's the Dan. Ken's got the traffic. Again, Knoxville 4 is still. Watch out for that. Julia has the news coming up. Our producer is Paige Cole.
7: Not Pager.
6: Thank you. She produces things.
7: New survey out, Greg, from the AP NORC Center for Public Affairs Research and USA Facts show that, the mistrust of anything coming from the government information has grown since 2024.
6: Okay, here's what I'm going to say.
7: Higher than at the end of President Trump's first term. I just think it's part of a growing mistrust of everything up there.
6: Watch me fix this in one fell swoop.
7: Okay.
6: I don't trust that poll.
7: Yeah, maybe.
6: That's all you have to do.
7: Yeah.
6: That's all you have to do. If somebody says something like that, you go, well, I don't. Who did it? I don't trust that poll. I don't trust the AP, or I don't trust Reuters, or I don't trust Fox News. Pick one when it comes to polling.
7: Yeah.
6: But I believe that poll.
7: Oh.
6: Because I believe, we've had two lately, where one was 89%, another one was in the 90s, of us Americans believe that the federal government is corrupt.
7: Mm-hmm.
6: We believe that.
7: Yeah.
6: So if you're a member of that, if you're our local Congress people, it's hard for me because, you know, Mr. Sorensen and Mr. LaHood, especially Darren, we're friends. I mean, we've been friends with Darren for 30 years.
7: Yeah.
6: Mr. Sorensen, not so much. But when you have people that you know and you kind of grew up around or whatever, in that, I get frustrated because I want to say to both of those guys, because there are people, hey, dude, you realize that's how we feel about you, right?
7: Well, but you know who's saying it now? The Democrats. The Democrat socialists are going, well, we want to take over because this whole government is corrupt.
6: Well, I don't trust them either.
7: No, I know.
6: I mean,
7: they want to tear down half the government.
6: I don't know. There's just so many shenanigans.
7: Well, it goes back to the thing I talk about, the book, The Failure of Intelligence, General Hayden. back in 2016. He was one of the never-Trumpers, but that's neither here nor there. In this book, he said, we've gone from a vertical society, media, religion, college, government.
6: City council.
7: All that stuff. We don't trust that anymore. Yeah. We've gone to a horizontal society where we'd rather hear from ourselves and influencers. Yeah.
6: But here's what we've also done.
7: What?
6: In that regard, in the lack of believing in the big institutions again, we also believe now so much that everything is a conspiracy that we'll throw out junk out as truth all the time.
7: Oh.
6: And then go, oh, sorry, I didn't get that right. Yeah. There's no a penalty for an average citizen to go on Facebook or whatever and say horrible things about things.
7: You know, someone could, I really think today, perform an incredible miracle in front of everyone. And someone will go, fake miracle.
6: Yeah, fake, yeah. AI. That was AI. Yeah, AI. That was AI. Yeah. No, I don't disagree.
7: We trust nothing.
6: Here's what I trust. I trust there are good people.
7: Yeah.
6: Later, we're going to talk to Alex Chan. We met him last year. He is a young man who could otherwise ignore this problem if he wanted to, the problem of junk in our river.
7: Yeah.
6: He and a whole crew of his buddies get together, and we will talk to him coming
7: what
6: up.
7: What did our dads always say?
6: Don't know.
7: It's not what you do, or not what you say. It's what you do.
6: Yeah, my dad usually peppered that with more swear words, but something like that. It's news time now.
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8: Fox News, I'm CJ Pop. Attention, plus the price of a barrel of oil and what you're paying at the pump are rising fast.
9: U.S. forces attacking and destroying five Iranian oil tankers. Four of these tankers were in the Gulf of Oman, one near Karg Island. Now, the U.S. attacks came in response to multiple Iranian attempts to target and hit U.S. warships. Those attempts failed.
8: Fox's Steve Harrigan in Tel Aviv. The trade war ramps up with Canada, and as of September 29th,
10: these Canadian products are just banned, cannot be shipped to the United States. It is some alcoholic beverages, some dairy products, and some large motorcycles from Canada.
8: Fox's Peter Ducey at the White House. President Trump headlines the first day of the first ever Republican midterm convention in Dallas, set to speak at 9:15 p.m. Eastern. 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
11: WMBD Radio Local News, I'm Julia Bradley. A public hearing for the proposed Peoria Tourism Improvement District mostly heard from those that would benefit from it. If approved, the district would impose a 1.5% tax on all hotel stays that would be given to Discover Peoria. Discover Peoria's J.D. D'Alfonso says the organization has fewer resources in a more expensive marketplace, while regions like Champaign County and the Quad Cities load up.
12: Peoria has outstanding assets. What we lack is the level of dedicated competitive funding needed to consistently sell those assets.
11: D'Alfonso says Peoria loses out on events because competing destinations can offer better financial packages. The district's approval is scheduled for a vote later this month. Area veterans were given a hero's welcome last night as they returned from the 40th Greater Peoria Honor Flight. Veteran Wayne Rose couldn't stop smiling as he described the highlights of the trip to Washington, D.C. to 25 News.
13: I liked a lot of the stuff I saw, the memorials, the Vietnam Wall, the letters that they wrote to us, gave us letters from everybody thanking us for our service. And then to see this at the end of the day, I don't know how you make a better day.
11: The free trips offer veterans a chance to tour the nation's capital and the war memorials. This was the third honor flight of the year. If you or someone in your family is dealing with cancer, there's some big news from OSF Healthcare. The OSF Cancer Institute in Peoria is joining the Hoosier Cancer Research Network. That means local doctors will be teaming up with researchers across the country to bring advanced clinical trials and new treatments to central Illinois. OSF Cancer Institute's Dr. Robert McWilliams says the partnership puts Peoria on the map, allowing local doctors to bring the newest cancer research directly to local patients. More news in 30 minutes or as it breaks, and always at WMBDRadio.com.
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15: 25 News First Alert forecast features the return of wet weather for our Wednesday. An approaching cold front will serve as the driver to today's rain chances, with scattered showers and a few rumbles of thunder expected. Rain chances will favor the morning overall, but a few more lingering showers cannot be ruled out for the afternoon into the early evening. While severe weather isn't expected, some locally heavy rainfall will be possible. Dry and less humid weather will return on the back end of the cold front. I'm 25 News First Alert meteorologist Valent Solivari for WMBD Radio.
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18: We're still clearing up that accident on Knoxville southbound south of Forest Hill. It looks like southbound traffic is still being blocked and rerouted there right at the Forest Hill light. Northbound traffic is getting through. And if you're further south on Knoxville, it's not quite as bad at Nebraska. A lot of that traffic is held up there, so we're not seeing that McClure down to Nebraska back up. It's just a little tight approaching Nebraska, but the right lane is still closed. Not quite as bad on westbound 474 as it was yesterday morning. That was backed up from Route 116. This is about halfway there before the Route 6 work and the crossover, which they were removing yesterday, and that still may be down to one lane or just tight traffic with the new setup. 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
6: As we go through our days and all the things that Dan and I talk about here on the radio and you deal with in your life every day, The feeling these days is, can you just make it easier? 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
7: Yes.
6: It is that simple. 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
7: You visually will go, okay, I get this.
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7: Yeah.
6: I just, it's so simple. 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
7: Get out of here.
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6: 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Greg Batten, Dan DiOrio. 7:40 is the time. The day is Wednesday. It's 9-9-9-9-2-6. Here we go. Gas prices are jumping.
7: Yep.
6: We have reports 30 to 40 cents a gallon from yesterday locally. Not at every place yet, but it's close.
7: Yep.
6: It's close, so that's popping.
7: Here's another story from the world of AI, Greg.
6: Please do.
7: Jacob Coxon, a researcher who specializes in training new AI models by having them consume, you know, vast amounts of data. He's a 27-year-old Brit with a specialty in math, is leaving. He is leaving Anthropic. He's too nervous about what's going on. He had left OpenAI when joined Anthropic because it's known for better model safety efforts. But he said recent hacks by models from OpenAI and Anthropic, some operating in collaborative swarms of agents, have illustrated how AI systems can adopt nefarious goals and even conceal them from humans. Once the systems begin to improve on their own, he fears they could advance enough to refuse commands.
24: I'm sorry, Dave. I can't do that.
6: Okay, I got to tell you.
7: But he says, look,
6: I just want to say, that quote is from a movie called 2001, A Space Odyssey.
7: Yeah.
6: Which was made decades ago.
7: Yeah.
6: And is looking more and more accurate by the second.
7: Yeah.
6: Eventually, the voice, if you've never seen that movie, that's the voice of the computer.
7: Hal.
6: Telling Dave
7: that,
6: I'm sorry, I can't do what you just asked me to do because it doesn't go with what I want to do.
7: Exactly.
6: He took over.
7: And he's the computer.
6: Right. Wow.
7: A researcher working on the safety parameters left the company earlier this year to study poetry, warning that the world is in peril. And we hear this all the time. Oh, yeah. But it makes me nervous.
6: Makes me very concerned. I don't know what to do about it.
7: Cans of Sterno, candles, Greg. Get your 3 years of freeze-dried food.
6: 743 WMBD. I want to cleanse my palate of that.
7: Okay, yeah.
6: Because that will take me down a hole.
7: Yeah.
6: This story makes me upset, but it's interesting. This is a celebrity entertainment story about a guy you and I adore, Tom Jones.
7: Oh, yeah.
6: Tom is 86.
7: And he still looks fantastic.
6: And can sing like he hasn't missed a beat.
7: Oh.
6: That power voice of his.
7: Yeah.
6: He was let go after 9 years on The Voice UK. He will no longer be a full-time coach. He will pop in once in a while. He set the record straight. This is interesting. He's 86. He said he was removed from the coaching role for this next season because of financial difficulties with insuring him. They are offering a much reduced role where I would make an appearance, but without being actually involved from the start, so I'm not thrilled about that. What happened was, the company that runs that show
7: yeah.
6: went to the insurance company, and the insurance company was like, that dude's 86. This is going to be the number that you're going to have to pay to ensure that he's going to be okay. And they said no. So it's part ageist stuff.
7: Yeah.
6: It's way insurance related.
7: Mm-hmm.
6: There's a rule. If you're a performer on a cruise ship,
7: yeah.
6: once you hit 75 years old, you are no longer allowed to be on the ship because they need you to be able to cover with an insurance policy the cost of helicoptering you to a hospital. So it's cost prohibitive. So once you hit 75, you're no longer going to perform unless you've got a lot of money to buy the insurance policy. But you're not going to do that because it's cost ineffective to you.
7: Yet if you're president or a member of the Supreme Court.
6: Or Congress.
7: Or Congress, yeah.
6: You're Mitch McConnell.
7: Yeah.
6: I mean, it's a problem
7: right.
6: that we are going to struggle with as we continue to stay vibrant older. Nobody's going to argue that Tom Jones is not vibrant.
7: Mm-hmm.
6: However, he is 86. Now, while we're on the subject of death, which wasn't exactly what Tom Jones was talking about.
7: By the way, and we'll get into this another day because we're talking about age. 65 and older around the world.
6: Right.
7: 65 and older now outnumber children under 5.
6: Yeah. Well, this giant group of us, it's an issue.
7: Yeah.
6: It is a big issue. I was going to say this. Football and the Bears mm-hmm. lost Matt Sui the other day. He died
7: yes.
6: at the age of 68.
7: Mm-hmm.
6: The cause of death was revealed. Did you see it?
7: No.
6: It's going to make your head explode. Natural causes.
7: At 68?
6: Yes. Now, Dan, we've talked about this incessantly over 20 years.
7: Yeah.
6: Almost every a heart attack is natural causes.
7: Okay.
6: Cancer is natural cause.
7: Yeah.
6: Your body, you know what I'm saying?
7: Right.
6: So if it's not any of those other things, like a disease or a calamity, like a heart attack or whatever, you don't just die.
7: No.
6: Something contributed to that. That makes me nutty. There was no foul play. There was none of that stuff.
7: We can rule out a moose.
6: Yeah, well, they didn't say not a moose.
7: Yeah.
6: I mean, it wasn't self-inflicted. We know that.
7: Right.
6: But at 68, if you die of natural causes, that's weird to me.
7: I think most people, and I don't know, because the baby boomers, we just said, are the biggest group right now. I was talking to someone yesterday who has a story, goes, if I was going to market to any group of people, everyone says you need to market to younger people, I go, I'm not. I'm marketing to baby boomers because they've got all the money. And
6: well,
7: they do
6: have all the money.
7: And they're the biggest group. But for the baby boom generation as it ages, what age, where's the line where we go, okay, they died of natural causes?
6: Yeah, I know. That's a fascinating, almost philosophical question.
7: Yeah.
6: What is,
7: Because 68 to me is too young for natural
6: 100%.
7: causes.
6: 86, Tom Jones age?
7: Man. Yeah, yeah,
6: Tom
7: natural
6: Jones
7: causes.
6: If he didn't wake up tomorrow, I'd go, okay.
7: Yeah.
6: I wouldn't
7: but
6: be.
7: But at 68, we're like, no.
6: I completely agree with that. I think that's nutty. All right, 748 on WMBD. It is the Greg and Dan show. Now, I guess this is a weird lead into this, what I'm about to say, but we've all been at a place where we need urgent care, right?
7: Mm-hmm. Yeah.
6: Something's going on. 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
18: Still clearing up that rollover accident happened on southbound Knoxville just south of Forest Hill. They've had southbound Knoxville traffic blocked there, but looked like the rollover vehicle is now on a flatbed, so hopefully that will be open. And we may see that traffic now pushing its way down towards Nebraska. Oh, yeah, we already are, because it's now a little past McClure down to Nebraska with the right lane block. The other delay is westbound 474, and that's backed up. It's past Farming. Now it's from Farmington Road. So we did get a traffic spotter call. Say they're still working on removing a portion of the crossover, though basically the crossover is gone and traffic is down to one lane. So westbound 474 on the brakes from Farmington Road. 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Oberlander Electric. I'm Ken Zerski. 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
7: Well, we already had one wave of rain come through the area. Another one has developed from Macomb to northern Peoria County on a line from southwest to northeast, and that's going to be moving into Peoria downtown, that area, in probably about the next 45 minutes. Heavier rain back up in the Quad Cities, Galesburg, Burlington. So we've got rain this morning till roughly 11-ish or more, maybe into this afternoon, 84. Tomorrow, 81. A slight chance of rain. Same for Friday, 84. Right now, 73.
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6: Greg Dan Show on WMBD. Referring to that commercial just a moment ago for Presley's. First of all, I miss them. Kelly and his dad and everybody over there. I love all those people.
7: Yeah.
6: We used to be over there a lot.
7: Mm-hmm.
6: Now, he was talking about buying fish for your pond. Can I just order four crappie? I just want four. Not to put in a pond. I want them to put them in my belly. I looked up where to get fried crappie in the area.
7: Oh, yeah.
6: Not very good answers.
7: Oh.
6: Even the big AI brain says, it's hard. It's not commercial.
7: There's fried crappie food truck?
6: No. It's according to these folks, the crappie is tough to source commercially. And so the best way is to go catch it yourself, mm-hmm. right? They did list four people. Po' Boys on Frostwood.
7: Yeah.
6: That New Orleans place out there. Jonah's, because they are right. And the Fish House. Those two both, because they sell fish. The best chance, I think, is Big JJ's Fish and Chicken. That's right across from the old 3131 North University headquarters of ours.
7: Oh, yeah.
6: Big JJ's might have some crappie in there once in a while. Certainly, you can get catfish and walleye. Man, I'm hankering for a crappie.
7: Yeah.
6: So
7: eating crappie was what Wisconsin was all about.
6: That is exactly what it was. You get a line and kugel, some crappie. I'm sorry, fellas. No fillet.
7: No.
6: It's a head chop. It's a gut. It's a scale. And I want to eat the fins.
7: Yeah.
6: Don't be taking those fins away from me. What are you talking about? Want to do dumb stuff?
7: Dumb stuff you need to know before 8.
6: These aren't all great, but I'll tell you something. There's a new AI, speaking of that again.
7: Okay.
6: New service that uses AI and a database of public records to help you dig up dirt on a potential online date. So you're on the online dating app, and you're like, oh, there's that guy. It's Bob Smith. And then you use this tool to look up if Bob's done anything bad. And then you can decide whether or not you want to go out with him. Or with a woman.
7: Well, that might help, right?
6: Actually, they say it helps people stay safe.
7: Right.
6: So you don't get wrapped up in some knucklehead.
7: Isn't that usually what your friends are for?
6: That's the trouble. And I don't know anything about it. I've never done it. But that, to me, would be one of the risks of online dating.
7: Yeah.
6: Is your friends are not involved. They don't know that guy or the guy.
7: Yeah. No one can walk up and go, don't do it.
6: Dude, we know her.
7: Yeah.
6: We know her. We know him. Don't do it. Do it again.
7: I got one for you. Dumb stuff you need to know before 8. Yeah. Yes, an amateur MMA fighter.
6: Yeah.
7: Minnesota-born Cole Johnson claims he was offered $500,000 to fight a chimp.
6: Wow.
7: Yeah.
6: Part of me wants to watch that.
7: Experts say although chimps are friendly towards humans, this can turn out to be disastrous. No kidding.
6: Yeah, I think the chimp would win.
7: Oh.
6: First of all, the chimp would start out playing.
7: Yeah.
6: And then realize the other guy's not playing.
7: When he kicks him?
6: And then goes nuts. Because the chimp doesn't know the rules of no biting.
7: Yes.
6: Or gouging with big fingernails and
7: I've
6: all that
7: watched
6: stuff.
7: National Geographic. Yeah, no. They go right for the groin.
6: No. Dumb stuff you need to know before 8. The Girl Scouts, Dan, I think this is not dumb. I think this is genius. I predict an enormous success. The Girl Scouts have announced they are introducing Patch Pals when the next cookie season rolls around in January.
7: Yeah.
6: They are soft-baked, blueberry muffin-flavored cookies for your dog.
7: Oh.
6: Huge.
7: Yeah.
6: Will be the biggest thing they've done
7: that
6: in decades.
7: That might outsell chocolate mint. The thin mints.
6: I agree. Because people love stuff for their dogs. First of all, we love our dogs.
7: Yes.
6: And it's new. Uh-huh. And the girls will be so excited to sell you that.
7: Yeah.
6: It will be impossible. Yeah, I'll have four boxes. But, Dad, we don't have a dog. I know. We'll find a dog.
7: Yeah.
6: I think that'll be a big deal.
7: I

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5: Taking the trade war with Canada to another level. I'm Dave Anthony, Fox News. After Canada imposed imports on American imports, tariffs on American imports, retaliating the Trump tariffs, the president put a plan in place to not even let some Canadian goods into the U.S. starting September 29th.
6: Some alcoholic beverages, some dairy products, and some large motorcycles from Canada.
5: Fox's Peter Ducey at the White House.
6: The law President Trump is using here lets a president ban products from countries that he or she thinks are discriminating against U.S. commerce.
5: Iran is warning of a dangerous escalation in the conflict after the U.S. military destroyed five more oil tankers, prompting Iran to launch missiles targeting American bases in Jordan, but those were shot down or missed.
7: CENTCOM just posted no U.S. Navy warship has been struck. All IRGC attempted attacks failed. Meanwhile, U.S. forces have successfully destroyed 10 Iranian tankers in just the last week. These vessels were part of a multi-billion dollar shadow network that funds the IRGC, and Iran cannot defend them.
5: Fox's Steve Harrigan in Tel Aviv. All that's driving up oil prices again, and at the gas pump, a 7-cent surge this morning. AAA's national average for regular, $4.22 a gallon. Diesel jumped to a new record high. It's $5.94. Democrats blame President Trump for that. He and Republicans will gather today and tomorrow at the first ever GOP midterm convention in Texas.
8: It is the hope of the president and his party that the attention will push enough Republican voters to get out and vote in November. The GOP often sees lower turnout in non-presidential years, and the president knows GOP control of both the House and the Senate hang in the balance.
5: Fox's Evan Brown in Dallas. The National Transportation Safety Board plans to interview the pilots who survived the Amazon plane crash in Miami Sunday that left five others dead. Plane overshot the runway. NTS investigators say that the flight recorders show they considered aborting the landing, but didn't. 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
1: WMBD Radio News, I'm Julia Bradley. The victim of a fatal fire at a Peoria high-rise suffered burns on about 20% of her body. Autopsy results for 70-year-old Lynn Hinckley have been released after her passing in Sunday morning's fire at the B'nai B'rith apartment. Coroner Jamie Harwood said that Hinckley inhaled smoke and soot and likely passed away a short time after the fire started. She was one of multiple residents taken to OSF after the fire. U.S. Senator Dick Durbin was in Peoria yesterday announcing federal funding earmarked for OSF Healthcare's new dental surgery center.
9: I was able to secure $2 million in funds to basically redesign and build the most modern facility for treatment of pediatric dentistry in this region of the state.
1: The $5 million project will allow local patients to receive specialized sedation dental procedures here at home, saving them from long trips to Chicago or St. Louis, and drastically cutting down the months-long wait times. A $3 million investment will come from OSF. The Dental Surgery Center will open in the Forest Park building of the OSF campus in 18 months. Mementos from the only Peoria native to die in the September 11th attacks will be on display at the Riverfront Museum. Items from Charles Chip Chan are part of the museum's We Remember exhibit that runs through next April. Chip's father, John, tells WMBD's The Phil Luciano Show that a fair amount of those items were acquired over the years.
10: People gave us stuff. The folks in New York would send us, you know, a piece of steel that's got some initials and things on it, and 9/11, 2001. We thought, it's just sitting in a cabinet. We want to get this out where people can see it.
1: John says one of the most important items is a quilt that was made by students from Richwoods High School, where Chip graduated. More news in 30 minutes or as it breaks, and always at WMBDRadio.com.
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0: 25 News First Alert forecast features the return of wet weather for our Wednesday. An approaching cold front will serve as the driver to today's rain chances, with scattered showers and a few rumbles of thunder expected. Rain chances will favor the morning overall, but a few more lingering showers cannot be ruled out for the afternoon into the early evening. While severe weather isn't expected, some locally heavy rainfall will be possible. Dry and less humid weather will return on the back end of the cold front. I'm 25 News First Alert meteorologist Valent Solivari for WMBD Radio.
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3: Yeah, it's back open now, southbound Knoxville at Forest Hill. And now all that traffic, by the way, that was a rollover accident, got that cleared up. And now all that traffic that was being rerouted southbound is now hitting the roadwork at Nebraska, the right lane block. So we're seeing a delay there just before McClure. The ramp that was scheduled to be blocked originally is scheduled yesterday, and then it was today. That's northbound Knoxville to northbound Route 6, scheduled to be blocked for just a couple hours. And that was scheduled to start at 7. It didn't start, so likely that is weather permitting. They'll try and get another shot at that. Maybe later today, maybe tomorrow, we'll let you know. And the backup westbound 474 from Farmington Road, yeah, that goes all the way up to just before Route 6. They're still working on clearing that crossover now. The crossover is gone, but still cleaning that up. Upturing Subaru is excited to announce that over 120 new Subaru models are in stock and inbound. 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
4: All right, it's been weird last couple of week or so. This hot weather, your air conditioner's struggling, right?
5: Yeah.
4: I get it. Maybe you didn't even tune up. Okay, it's okay. No judgment. If you have trouble, call Garber, 309-866-3025. And what we will end up having happen is they'll run over.
5: Yeah.
4: They'll do a thing. And what they do, by the way, they don't describe it that way. Hey, we're going to come over and do a thing.
5: Yeah.
4: No, they come over and they check out the unit you've got and see what's going on and give you a tune-up.
5: Okay.
4: Then talk to them right now about the upgrade.
5: Kind of, here's what I did last time they were there, Greg. I was like, how long she got, Doc?
4: Yeah, it's a little bit like that.
5: Really? 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
4: 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All right, it's 8:10. It is now. This has been a weird, strange weather morning so far. It started out very beautiful. Then it rained on us downtown.
5: Yep.
4: Then it got very clear. And then now it's clouding back up
5: more
4: again.
5: More rain's on the way.
4: We're going to have some more rain probably before 11, as you were saying, right?
5: Yeah. Probably in the next 45 minutes or so.
4: All right. Well, that will be, as I have checked, before 11,
5: yeah.
4: There was a big wreck at Knoxville and Forest Hill that had things blocked southbound Knoxville for quite some time.
5: That's been cleared out. Yeah, a rollover.
4: That's been cleared out. Dan and I are fascinated by rollovers.
5: Mm-hmm.
4: There's two things we're fascinated about with cars.
5: Yeah.
4: How do cars catch on fire?
5: Yeah.
4: And don't you have to be going fairly fast to have a rollover? Or I guess maybe you could.
5: You would really have to jerk on the wheel.
4: Or somebody hits you funny or something. Yeah. I mean, and maybe you just, you know, I don't know.
5: Yeah.
4: But that's not a particularly, that's a flat spot right there.
5: Right.
4: Well, yeah, coming down, south. Yeah. Southbound is flat. Anyway, that's all cleaned up. We're shooting at some oil tankers in the Strait after Iran tried to go after one of our Navy ships. No damage done to our ship, but we blew up a couple of oil tankers. Oil futures now are over $100 a barrel.
5: Yes.
4: Gas prices is starting to bop around all over the place. Reports of 30% higher from yesterday.
5: Wow.
4: Cents. 30 cents to 40 cents.
5: The Houthis hit a Saudi refinery, which they said is one of the biggest refineries in the world. They're still trying to figure out what that's going to mean for gas, but the fact is they did do that. They struck the Saudi with dozens of ballistic missiles. So the world's largest oil refinery has been hit. They don't know all the damage, but it certainly is going to add to the complexities of oil prices. So, and also, they keep saying this. Iran says that they have captured one of our American sub-drones.
4: Okay.
5: Unmanned drone, a submarine.
4: Also,
5: we are now saying the latest lately is that it malfunctioned.
4: Okay. Yeah. The 18-year-old lost the control pad and dropped it, and then it went away.
5: Yeah.
4: The NFL kicks off tonight, as well does the... Wait a minute, what's going on?
11: It is back tonight.
4: Oh, wait a minute.
11: And you probably know there is not a theme for a Wednesday night.
4: That's good. There's not a theme for a Wednesday night. That is really well done.
5: Yeah.
4: So you got that tonight. You've got the Seahawks and the Patriots.
5: Rematch of the Super Bowl.
4: And then the Republican National Committee is having a midterm, never been done before, convention to kind of spice up the midterm election.
5: Yeah.
4: That will be a two-night affair tonight and tomorrow in Dallas.
5: And tomorrow, it's the 49ers and the Rams.
4: Tomorrow?
5: Yeah.
4: On Thursday?
5: Yeah.
4: Oh.
5: That's on Netflix.
4: So they're going up against the
5: NFL games.
4: Yeah.
5: Yeah.
4: Here's, at first I thought that was a big, like, blunder on the Republican Party. It doesn't matter. They're not going to get a huge viewing audience anyway.
5: No.
4: Where they will get their juice is taping people's speeches,
5: yep,
4: grabbing snippets of it,
5: yeah,
4: and getting it out there into the world.
5: Right. This is going to be a launching pad for the midterms.
4: Right. And this will be a heavy TikTok thing, a heavy Reels thing, a heavy Instagram,
5: True
4: Social.
5: My question is, will it just be President Trump, his appointed speakers, J.D. Vance, any Marco Rubio? That's what
4: you
5: a lot
4: would
5: of
4: think he'd be there.
5: Yeah.
4: But it's not looking like he's in
5: the
4: swing of things.
5: Keynote
4: right
5: tomorrow night will be J.D. Vance.
4: It's interesting to see him trying to figure this out, because he obviously would be somebody that people would look to run for president in the mm-hmm. next election. But him and President Trump don't always go hand in hand.
5: No.
4: They're moving around each other hard.
5: Mm-hmm.
4: And that's a tricky thing to try to pull off, yeah. I think.
5: It's going to be fairly well attended. There are some reports that some Republicans who are in close races may stay away.
4: Yeah, yeah. I can see that. Mm-hmm. All right, here's a couple of things around the globe. Art thieves. You know I love art thieves, Dan.
5: Oh, yeah.
4: And here's the thing. Greg doesn't condone crime.
5: No.
4: I'm not a criminal. And I don't want people to do it. However, when there is creative stuff, you know, like you do a movie where people do all kinds of things to steal artwork or jewelry or something, I'm kind of into that. I like watching that. Here we go. This happened in France. An art heist in France saw millions of dollars of art being swiped. Thieves targeted the Renoir Museum,
5: mm-hmm.
4: made off with four pieces of art. The two thieves broke into the Renoir Museum, triggered an alarm. Police responded within 5 minutes. And when the robbers were leaving, they had the pieces under their arms. They had six total. They dropped two. That cracks me up. That completely cracks me up. You have no better plan than to stick them under your arm and run?
5: Yeah.
4: And so the two that they dropped were worth millions. They still got away with four that were very valuable. But my guess is, given the Keystone Cops nature of this art heist, they will be caught fairly soon.
5: Yes.
4: I'm guessing. It is 8:17 on WMBD.
5: Police are starting to worry about Meta glasses.
4: Okay. You're wearing them. You should tell people that those look just like them.
5: Oh, do they?
4: Oh, my God. Your reading glasses are exactly Meta glasses.
5: Yeah.
4: You should just tell people that you, hey, I got Meta glasses now.
5: I should have my son, because he's pretty handy, put like a little light on
4: there. Yeah, a little light on there, yeah. Anybody that knows you will know that's not true.
5: No.
4: But you could fool other people.
5: Reports are people who have been arrested have been recording inside police facilities.
4: Aha.
5: One of the videos seen on TikTok show inside a South Carolina facility known for unsafe conditions. And then I'm reading it and say, wait a minute, wouldn't you? Yeah, most places confiscate any such devices.
4: Yeah.
5: Wouldn't you?
4: Well, that's new. And people, he's just wearing glasses.
5: The thing I loved about this article, this is from The Guardian, said Meta glasses, also known as pervert glasses.
4: 818 on WMBD. It's Greg and Dan's show. Our buddies at Fortner Insurance, JR, Christina, Dawn, the whole crew over there. First of all, they're nice people. You'll like them. You're just going to have a good relationship. But you're coming in hot here.
5: Yeah.
4: You're coming in not knowing them. That's what we're asking you. Those of you who do not deal with them on a regular basis now, you're coming in new. So you're trusting me and Danny to tell you that they've got your back.
5: Mm-hmm.
4: They will do their due diligence to make sure that you're not paying too much for car and auto.
5: We've known many of those people for a lot of years. A
4: lot of years. So I guess trust us on that. But I know just because they tell us, they don't tell us names, but they'll say, hey, another Greg and Dan listener just saved $800 a year, $1,000 a year, sometimes in the $2,000 and $3,000 a year. That's rare, mm-hmm. but it's not rare for people to save significant money.
5: Yep.
4: And the reason is you haven't checked.
5: And besides significant money, I've talked to people who were at Fortner, and they're like, you know, this isn't covered. You don't have right. this portion covered.
4: It just dawned on me. Your current agent is never going to call you up and go, hey, you're paying too much.
5: Yeah.
4: They're not doing that.
5: No.
4: You need another voice. That's mm-hmm. the Fortner voice. 682-0519 is their phone number. They're on Prospect south of War Memorial, and they're at FortnerINS.com.
5: The insurance you need today to protect your world tomorrow.
3: And that delay on Knoxville heading southbound is from just before McClure, and that will continue all the way to Nebraska. That's the road work in the right lane. It wasn't quite as bad earlier when traffic was stacked up approaching Forest Hill when that was blocked with an accident. That's now cleared, and so all that traffic is now slowing down into that work zone. Westbound 474 is on the brakes from Farmington Road. That goes up to the Route 6. They've still been cleaning out that old crossover, say old now, because that's over, and traffic is on a new portion of a bridge there on I-474, but still reported down to one lane in a spot, and also traffic spotter reporting there's some tire debris in the way there for westbound 474 traffic. Labor Day savings continue with Jack Steger's retirement sale. 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
4: Ken, before you go,
3: yes.
4: real quick, I got an email from a friend of mine who lives in Morton. She
3: yes.
4: has already said they are putting out ropes around yards, and
3: oh,
4: some chairs
3: yes.
4: are out
3: oh.
4: for the Pumpkin Festival Parade, wow. which is not until
3: That's for
4: a
3: next
4: week.
3: Year, though. That's next year's.
4: Well played, sir.
5: Scattered storms this morning. Another wave going through. Not as organized as the first one. 70% of the area has a chance of rain through, 11 noon or so. 84 tomorrow, 81 with a slight chance of rain. Friday, slight chance of rain, 84. Right now, a very humid 73.
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14: 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I would think that we should be more excited that we're getting all these new jobs with not a lot of wage inflation.
13: 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I'm Ginny Coselda, invested in you.
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4: It's Greg and Dan Show on WMBD. Hey, everybody. I'm Greg. That's Dan. This is our friend Alex Chan. Hi, Alex.
20: Hey, how are you doing?
4: Good to see you, buddy. Alex, we met last year on the third annual. Now it's the fourth annual East Peoria Riverfront Cleanup. It's coming up on Sunday the 20th. Put together by the Peoria Area YASM. What does that stand for again?
20: Yeah, it's the Young Adult Social Meetup.
4: And tell us about that. What is that group?
20: Started in 2017. It's just a bunch of folks that would get together, go downtown, see some live music, go hiking, do a lot of different things, dining out. And over the years, I found a lot of trash on the trails we hiked, on the rivers we kayaked. So the time I just put them in the back of my Ford Ranger, said, hey, let's get rid of some of this from the environment just to help all the animals and wildlife. And now we're in our fourth year of cleaning up the river.
4: So there is an actual day now. That was just as you saw it kind of thing.
20: Yes.
4: So now you ask, and can we all come help?
20: Absolutely.
4: What do we do?
20: Yep, we're welcoming anyone and everyone who's willing, able to help just pick up some of the trash from the East Peoria Riverfront that floats into the river and kind of goes into other communities.
5: Do you do it from the shore? Do you have some boats assisting you or what?
20: Yeah, I do it from the shore. We take safety pretty carefully, so we just go out along the shore. We pick up any plastic bottles, beer cans, you know, whatever we find, we bring it in. And the city of East Peoria has been kind enough to bring out a truck to help when we're done, but we try to recycle whatever we can at GFL. So it's a group effort, and love to have anyone that can help.
4: All right, so I want to ask you like your heart on this issue, because I'm a guy who cannot stand litter. It just makes me nuts. I when I see somebody like do it, I can't believe I'm seeing it, because it just seems so non-connected to the way I think about things like that, right? Why is this speak to you? What I know you like outdoors. I know you like hiking. I know you like boating and all that stuff. But what's in your heart when you see all this stuff?
20: Yeah, my heart, it's the animals that die when they ingest all of these sharp objects, when they ingest, you know, plastic water bottles or plastic bags that they can't obviously digest, and they, you know, get injured or die. I'm a huge animal lover at heart, and this just means a lot to me, because for the local area, the community, and the environment, and just beautifying the area.
4: Well, yeah, beauty's one. I forget, you know, and I don't go the animal route so much like you do. For me, it's just hard to comprehend that we just have so much junk laying around.
5: Yeah, and an oddball question, because most boaters aren't going to litter. I know a lot of the boaters, and they're just, you know, they like the river. They don't want to see stuff in the river. So where does all this stuff come from?
20: A lot of it I just see along the shoreline. You know, it might just be people that leave it there under the I-74 bridge. I mean, we've collected probably 100 beer cans just alone. So, you know, all I say is, if you carry it in, carry it out. It just helps the wildlife.
4: And what's the motto of the Boy Scouts, Dan? Leave it better than you found it,
20: yep,
4: or whatever it is?
20: Yep.
4: Yeah, that's what it is. Were you a Boy Scout by any chance?
20: Yes, I was.
4: And yeah,
20: actually,
4: I knew it. I could tell. There are something special about Boy Scouts. Did you do, what's the big one? What's the big thing?
5: Eagle
4: Scout?
20: I did not get up to that point, but speaking of Boy Scouts, I do have the local WD Boy Scouts,
5: yeah,
20: and they're
5: going
20: to talk to the Eagle Scouts,
4: nice,
20: to bring some people to,
4: nice,
20: see us.
5: Oh,
4: okay.
5: Good.
4: Good for you. I'm so proud of you, man. Fourth annual East Peoria Riverfront Cleanup. Where do you meet? How do you set up? You need to know I'm coming. If I'm coming, what do I bring?
20: Yeah, so we encourage people to bring a bucket and gloves if they can. We get a lot of donated supplies. We're not looking for financial assistance, but donations of supplies are always great. We meet at the East Peoria Target near Panera Bread, who Panera has been kind enough to sponsor us with food,
4: nice,
20: and drinks this year.
4: That's nice.
20: We'll give out supplies. We'll give everyone a briefing. And we just go to different areas near loading docks, along the levee district, behind parking lots, behind buildings, pick up all that litter. And then midway through, we'll go over to the riverfront by Bass Pro Shops and Walmart. We'll go ahead and pick up what we can find there, bring it into my trailer, and we'll bring that either to GFL in Chillicothe or Pekin.
4: You're a good man. You got what kind of group do we have? 100 people, 50 people? What do you think?
20: Well, last year we had 20. It's been impromptu, right. And every year we keep on growing.
4: Let's do 50. Let's do 50 this year, right?
20: Let's make it happen.
4: Is there a social media spot we can send people to, or a Facebook page or anything?
20: Yeah, two ways you can find us. You can Google Peoria Area Young Adults or the Peoria Area YASM, or on the East Peoria calendar of events on Sunday, September 20th. There will be details about our event.
4: By the way, it goes noon to 4. I don't know if we said that, noon to 4. Absolutely. It's good to see you. Break a leg. Don't really break a leg, but whatever you say to people who pick up garbage, Dan. What do you think that might be?
5: Pop a top?
4: No, that doesn't sound good either. We'll come up with something. Alex Chan and his group, the YASM, helping make our...
5: Throw a lid?
4: Okay. We'll work on it again. I don't have anything in me right now, so I'm not going to say. 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
5: Do
4: today.
5: What you can.
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0: Fox News, I'm Therese Crowley. The price of gas jumped 7 cents a gallon after U.S. CENTCOM lit up 5 Iran oil tankers when Iran tried but failed to target U.S. Navy warships and U.S. troops in Jordan. Secretary of State Rubio warns.
21: For every time they do that or try to do that, they're going to lose tankers.
0: AAA reports gas at $4.22 a gallon regular as the RNC launches its first ever midterm convention in Dallas today to persuade voters to return the GOP to power in November. The New Hampshire primary sets Republican John Sununu to face Democrat Chris Pappas for the Senate seat of the retiring Jean Shaheen. Pappas beat back a socialist challenger. Three Lindsey Clancy jurors are speaking out, saying the holdout juror refused to listen to the nurses on the panel about the prescription drug effects, and he admitted to reasonable doubt, but still refused to acquit her of murder by reason of psychosis. 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
22: WMBD Radio Local News, I'm Julia Bradley. Two people charged in a fatal shooting and pedestrian crash in South Peoria last month have been indicted by a grand jury. 20-year-old Karan Hopkins and 18-year-old Dorian Ellis were both indicted on two counts of first-degree murder yesterday, charged in connection to the deaths of 26-year-old Malik Pickett and 52-year-old Gary Traylor in the early morning hours of August 22nd. Pickett was allegedly shot at the Vibes nightclub and later died, while Traylor died after reportedly being hit by the suspect's vehicle. Hopkins was also indicted for reckless homicide and unlawful possession of a weapon by a felon, while Ellis was indicted for aggravated unlawful possession of a weapon. A public hearing for the proposed Peoria Tourism Improvement District mostly heard from those who would benefit from it. If approved, the district would impose a 1.5% tax on all hotel stays that would be given to Discover Peoria. Discover Peoria's J.D. D'Alfonso says the organization has fewer resources in a more expensive marketplace, while regions like Champaign County and the Quad Cities load up.
23: Peoria has outstanding assets. What we lack is the level of dedicated competitive funding needed to consistently sell those assets.
22: D'Alfonso says Peoria loses out on events because competing destinations can offer better financial packages. The district's approval is scheduled for a vote later this month. Area vets were given a hero's welcome as they returned last night from the 40th Greater Peoria Honor Flight. Veteran Wayne Rowe could not stop smiling as he described the highlights of the trip to D.C. to 25 News.
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22: The free trips offer veterans a chance to tour the nation's capital and war memorials. This was the third honor flight of the year. 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
1: 25 News First Alert forecast features the return of wet weather for our Wednesday. An approaching cold front will serve as the driver to today's rain chances, with scattered showers and a few rumbles of thunder expected. Rain chances will favor the morning overall, but a few more lingering showers cannot be ruled out for the afternoon into the early evening. While severe weather isn't expected, some locally heavy rainfall will be possible. Dry and less humid weather will return on the back end of the cold front. I'm 25 News First Alert meteorologist Valent Solivari for WMBD Radio.
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3: Southbound Knoxville still on the brakes. McClure down to Nebraska. Still down to one lane with the right lane block. Westbound 474 is a little past Farmington Road. Hopefully that will start to clear out. That's going up to just before Route 6. They've been doing a lot of work there getting rid of the crossover. And it looks like they changed the message boards now. It was originally scheduled to be closed today. The message boards was saying a couple hours today for that northbound Knoxville ramp to northbound Route 6. All expected to start around 7. It stayed open, and now the message boards say that will be closed tomorrow. They'll try again tomorrow, all weather permitting. 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
4: Brat's $3.
5: Yeah.
4: Hamburger's only, what, 5 or 6, I think?
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4: unbelievably
5: 6, and that's a great good. 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
4: That's right, the home for Bears football. 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
5: And the season starts tonight.
4: It's home day. Looking forward to that, actually.
5: Yeah. Yes.
4: I have spent most of my life being a very casual fan. Mm-hmm. And when I was younger, because of my brother's influence, my brother Danny, we chose the Baltimore Colts before they moved. The Johnny Unitas, Earl Morrill days.
5: Tom Matty,
4: yeah. All of that.
5: Yeah.
4: And then when they moved, and then my brother moved away, and I kind of lost interest. I've spent most of my adult life only casually watching.
5: Mm-hmm.
4: I like the Bears enough.
5: Yeah.
4: And but I'm not a bona fide Bears fan. So we'll get to all that coming up in a minute. We need to check in with Ken Zerski first, though. Ken?
12: At the Knoxville exit.
4: Hey, Ken, we got you, buddy. You there?
12: Semi, yes.
4: Okay. Ken. Hey, Ken, we're coming at you. Okay. All right, hang on. Would you tell Ken that we are coming to him? Because we don't want to catch him in mid-sentence with somebody else. Are you there, buddy?
12: Yeah.
4: Okay, go.
12: Westbound 74 at the Knoxville exit, a jackknife semi. It looks like it's blocking the center and the left lane. Right lane may be getting through for now. But there's a backup. Yep.
5: Well, we've had a rollover and a jackknife.
12: We had a rollover on Knoxville earlier, and now the jackknife semi again. Westbound 74 at the Knoxville exit.
5: Wow.
4: Holy smokes.
5: Stay off
4: thanks.
5: Of Knoxville.
4: Yeah, no kidding. Go home a different
5: bad
4: way.
5: Bad juju going on there.
4: Anyway, back to the NFL. Yeah. I have found myself now, and I think I credit the NFL for this.
5: Okay.
4: They sold me.
5: Mm-hmm.
4: Back when Kaepernick was Kaepernicky?
5: Yeah. Kaepernick? Yeah,
4: Kaepernick.
5: That's 10 years ago.
4: Can you believe it?
5: Yeah.
4: So everybody's like, no, we're not going to watch football no more. And the NFL said, yeah, we think you will. Yeah. And they started a very well-thought-out marketing campaign to attract us all in. And it worked. The numbers, if you look at TV numbers about ratings, almost all of the top watched TV shows in a year are NFL games.
5: 96 out of the 100 top rated shows.
4: Are football games.
5: Yeah.
4: So I credit them with doing that. It just didn't happen by accident.
5: Mm-hmm.
4: And they got to me. I'm a great example. I now will turn, I'll turn on the game tonight.
5: Yeah.
4: I don't care about either of those teams. I just kind of miss football a little
5: bit. Let's see what it's on. NBC. Okay. Tomorrow night is Netflix.
4: Okay, I can do that.
5: I do not have Netflix.
4: Remember we had the conversation the other day about streaming costs?
5: Yes.
4: Yvonne and I put pen to paper. We are now paying $4,250 a month on streaming. It feels like it.
5: Yeah.
4: It feels like when you start looking at it, you go,
5: I have one provider. That's it.
4: All right. 843. Speaking of money, I ran across this list, and I want to knock this around for a second. Things that used to be free that now cost money.
5: Okay.
4: One of these will make your head spin.
5: Yeah.
4: If not all of them. Pizza delivery.
5: Well, that was free.
4: Not anymore.
5: Oh.
4: There's a delivery fee in there.
5: I haven't done that in a while.
4: There's a delivery fee. Mm-hmm. You tip, right? You would tip, but now the delivery...
5: Wait a minute. You got a tip on top of the delivery fee?
4: Oh, yeah, dude. So, well, like, and then I know you don't do DoorDash or Uber Eats or all that stuff.
5: No.
4: But when you use those apps,
5: yeah,
4: there's a fee that goes to the company.
5: Yeah.
4: And then the driver, there's a place for you to tip the driver separately.
5: So what does a sandwich cost? Like $40?
4: Yeah. No, it's $40. $40 for a little 3-inch sandwich.
5: Yeah.
4: No, it's okay. I'm guilty of it too, because I do it.
5: Yeah.
4: I do it. But in this world where we're all going, oh my God, affordability this, can't afford to do that, can't afford to do that. How can we afford so much money having food delivered to us?
5: Yeah.
4: I don't think we can sustain it.
5: I mean, if I'm home.
4: Maybe we can, and I'm just dumb.
5: If I'm on something that is semi-bad for me, but convenient and cheap, I'll go to Dollar General and get a dollar pot pie, Greg. It's a dollar.
4: No delivery fee.
5: No delivery fee. Yeah.
4: Another thing that used to be free, the internet. Now almost everything you want to read, sorry, you got to subscribe.
5: You know, or something. I am really getting, and here's the thing, I can't afford to pay all those different.
4: Oh, it would be just like streaming.
5: Right.
4: But pretty soon you're spending real money.
5: And I don't think that information, we should have to pay for that information. Because what's going to happen as a society, we need all the... Okay, let's say...
4: Well, you're setting yourself up for a fall right here. Go ahead.
5: You know
4: who's got the answer for you. AI. AI's got all the information you need.
5: No, they don't.
4: Yeah, they do.
5: I want opinions and questions about what the truth is.
4: Okay.
5: You don't get that from AI.
4: Ask AI that.
5: No.
4: Here's how AI
5: But if you, let's say you want to go to the Daily Beast and they say, hang on, look at all this.
4: Yeah.
5: But if you don't like the Daily Beast, it leans a little left. I'll go on and, you know, you can go on and read it. But if they're charging a dollar or two, you won't. So so all this charging for information is going to make America even worse than it is. We're only going to go to sites that we'll pay for. That we
4: believe in.
5: Yes.
4: I wanted to explain to you something. I don't think I told you this. I think I told Paige.
5: Mm-hmm.
4: I asked AI chat over there at GPT.
5: Yeah.
4: I said, where can I buy fried crappie in Peoria at a restaurant?
5: Yes.
4: Chat gave me two restaurants.
5: Mm-hmm.
4: Both in Rockford. And I called him on it. I said, those aren't in Peoria. Oh, I'm sorry. I made a mistake. Oh, I thought you didn't make mistakes is what I wanted to say.
5: Yeah.
4: And then second, Chat also said nothing about the fact, as my friend Eric pointed out to me by sending me an article, that selling crappie at a restaurant in the state of Illinois is illegal. It's against the rules. You can't do it.
5: Yeah.
4: You cannot commercially sell crappie.
5: Okay.
4: Which is a weird rule. Why would that not be?
5: Why
4: would that not be allowed? That's strange.
5: Well, here's my guess, is that all fish go through a regulatory system.
4: Yeah.
5: And that company, everything's regulated. There's no crappie regulation.
4: That is, okay, if you ever wanted to know what Dan was like when he was 12. And he got called up in front of the class to give an essay on something that he did not study for. That was it, right there.
5: Hey,
4: yeah, so that was plausible, but I don't know
5: just
4: what you're
5: as good
4: about.
5: As ChatGPT.
4: Yeah,
5: well, though.
4: It turns out, turns out it was just as good.
5: You know, so if ChatGPT says, okay, blah, blah, blah, and Eric, our friend, goes, no, you can't sell it in a restaurant legally.
4: Right.
5: But ChatGPT didn't know that. is that an excuse you can use in court? Well, why'd you do it? I go, well, ChatGPT said I could.
4: I think it could be. I really do.
5: Yeah.
4: I think they're absolutely...
5: He didn't say... ChatGPT didn't say it was illegal.
4: How would Chat not know that, is what my question would be. That's so strange.
5: Yeah. Okay. Maybe there's a lot.
4: I can't believe I'm having this conversation with anybody. It's 8:49 on WMBD. Here's a conversation I'd like to have. You don't do something for 84 years, going on 85 here, I think, in a minute. That's German Bliss equipment.
5: Mm-hmm.
4: Without really being outstanding. I mean, you can't be halfway. You got to be outstanding. 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Whether it's construction equipment or it is the zero turns, or and you might be investing in next year's season, right?
5: Yeah.
4: This is what you might be doing before the end of the year. And those compact tractors.
5: Greg and I also go in there because they've got handy stuff that you can use around the house.
4: They got a lot of nice stuff around.
5: Oh, well,
4: the steel line of trimmers and all that stuff.
5: Yeah.
4: They got all those accessories.
5: Right.
4: Did I say successories? No, accessories.
5: Accessories.
4: GermanBliss.com is the website. They're in Bloomington, they are in Princeville, and they are in East Peoria.
5: All right,
4: German Bliss.
5: All right, Babe Winkleman.
4: Yeah.
5: Someone just called and said, just emailed and said, crappie is a sport fish.
4: All right.
5: That's what I said.
4: Well, I don't care.
5: Does that make it different?
4: I don't care. Bass is a sport fish. I can buy that.
5: All right.
4: And I say that guardedly. Yeah. I don't know that I can buy bass. Hey, Ken.
12: Yes.
4: Ken, before I hit the button.
12: Yeah.
4: Years ago, Dan and I were going to open a fish restaurant. Do you remember this?
5: Oh, yeah.
4: Do you remember it? It was going to be in North Knoxville.
5: Yes.
4: Right in front of Kroger.
5: Right.
4: The Einstein's Bagel had moved out.
5: Yes. Yeah.
4: And we were going to open a restaurant that exclusively sold bass.
5: All sorts of bass.
4: All bass, all the time.
12: Oh, yeah. You have a clever name for it,
4: and
12: right?
4: And we had a clever name was?
5: The Bass Hole.
4: Funding fell through.
5: Yeah.
4: We went to the bank, and nobody at the bank thought that was as funny as we did. Here's Ken Zersky.
12: There is a jackknife semi westbound 74. It's right by the hospitals, just around the Knoxville exit, and it is blocking the center and left lane at this point. If you do want to get off the Knoxville exit, remember you're going to hit roadwork. Already seeing a delay there, but the delay on 74 is backing up from right as you get off the Murray Baker Bridge. So pretty solid backup there, again, with this jackknife semi right by the hospitals. Other delay would be southbound Knoxville from McClure down to Nebraska. That also down to one lane with the right lane blocked, the roadwork. And westbound 474 is still slowing down past Farmington Road. That goes up to Route 6. 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
4: Hey, by the way, Ken, high five to you. You got the job done today. A lot of stuff going on.
5: Yeah.
12: There was a lot of stuff
4: you
12: going
4: did a good
12: on.
4: Job.
12: Why is that?
4: I don't know.
12: Is it the rain
4: it's
12: or
4: Wednesday.
12: The... Yeah, we had a rollover, and now this jackknife selling.
5: Yeah.
12: It's been a busy morning.
4: That's Ken Zersky.
5: I'm going to stay off Knox.
4: I want to argue about the sport fish thing.
5: Okay.
4: Right? Here's the list of freshwater sports fish.
5: Okay.
4: Largemouth bass, smallmouth bass, trout, pike, walleye, bluegill. I can get bluegill, walleye, and pike for sure at a restaurant in Peoria.
5: Yeah. Well, maybe they just threw that out there.
4: Tuna, marlin, sailfish, mahi-mahi, redfish, and tarpon are all the saltwater sport fish.
5: Mm-hmm.
4: Well, you certainly can get tuna and marlin.
5: Yeah.
4: Mahi-mahi, for sure. So I don't understand what the distinction
5: did
4: is.
5: Did you ask why serving crappie at a restaurant is illegal in Illinois?
4: Well,
5: wait, don't ask ChatGPT because it didn't know in the first place.
4: Do it, Danny.
5: Oh, wait a minute. Okay. Our buddy Tim.
4: All right. Come on, Tim.
5: Sport caught fish equals personal consumption only. 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
4: No, I would.
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5: Where
4: do they get their walleye? Walleye is common at restaurants.
5: It's just...
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5: Yeah.
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4: But it's still a sport fish. 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
5: Okay.
4: Why are we talking about this? Do the weather. For God's sakes. Let's go.
5: Scattered storms through early afternoon, a 70% chance, 84. No severe weather, just rain on and off. Tomorrow, 81, 20% chance of rain. And Friday, 84, 20% chance of rain and sunny. Right now, 71.
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5: Since we've been talking about where we can get fish and not get fish, Greg, you know what I really want?
4: Chicken.
5: Nope, deep fried smelt.
4: Oh, the smelt. You can get that at Grecian Gardens, East Chillicothe.
5: Really?
4: 52% I'm accurate on that one. We talked about it a couple of years ago, and I think that's where it ended up being.
5: Smelts?
4: Yeah, smelts.
5: Because we used to catch them when I was younger out of Lake Michigan and deep fry them. Those were good.
4: Yeah, I would think you would almost have to deep fry them. Otherwise, how are you going to cook them? That would be terrible.
5: Yeah, I know. But they were crispy.
4: Yeah, like you snack. You just pop
5: and,
4: them in.
5: And yes, and you're watching the Bears, and you got a big bowl of those.
4: Bowl of smelt.
5: Yeah.
4: And a couple of PBRs. Yeah. What are you doing? You're in heaven. You're in heaven.
5: Oh, we used to drink Schlitz.
4: Tomorrow, I want to tell you about the four-word scam. The four-word scam that you have to watch out for. Where you don't want to say something when somebody, you pick up the phone and you know it's a scammer.
5: Oh.
4: And, but you've already picked up. First of all, you shouldn't be picking up.
5: Yeah.
4: But if you do, you got to be careful of doing this. Otherwise, they'll get you.

0: Republicans are gathering in Dallas, Texas. I'm Dave Anthony, Fox News, where they'll do something they never have in a non-presidential election year. Congressman Jim Jordan just told Fox Business.
1: I think this midterm convention is a great way to sort of kick off and jumpstart and get people energized and fired up about coming out to vote for Republicans in 7.5 weeks.
0: President Trump will deliver the keynote address tonight and then deliver the convention closing speech tomorrow as Democrats blame him and the war he started with Iran for rising gas prices, up another 7 cents this morning. AAA's national average for regular $4.22 per gallon. Diesel's up to a record high $5.94. Iran also dealing with high prices and fuel shortages as it warns of a dangerous escalation after the U.S. blew up 5 Iranian oil tankers following another failed Iran attack targeting a U.S. warship, and another Iranian attack also failed and at American bases in Jordan.
2: At least 18 of those missiles were intercepted, according to Jordan. 2 of them fell harmlessly in the desert. And as all this goes on, the U.S. blockade of all Iran's ports continues. No oil has crossed through that blockade since July. And Iran has just had to raise the price on gasoline, something that in the past has spurred street protests inside of Iran.
0: Fox's Steve Harrigan in Tel Aviv. The U.S.-Canada trade war also escalating, going beyond tariffs, with a plan to ban some Canadian imports starting September 29th.
3: Alcoholic beverages, some dairy goods, and motorbikes. President Trump responding to Canada's retaliatory tariffs, saying Ottawa was discriminating against American products.
0: Fox's Jonathan Savage. The pilots who survived Sunday's Amazon cargo plane crash in Miami will be interviewed by the National Transportation Safety Board. NTSB investigator Chi-Hoon Shin says that flight recorders show they considered aborting the landing.
4: The thrust reversers and the speed brakes were not deployed.
0: The plane overshot the runway, smashed into vehicles, and killed 5 people. 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
5: WMBD Radio Local News. I'm Julia Bradley. Just a heads up from traffic. 1, a westbound I-74. There's a jackknife semi blocking the center and left lane near the Knoxville exit. The victim of a fatal fire at a Peoria high-rise suffered burns to about 20% of her body. Autopsy results for 70-year-old Lynn Hinckley have been released after her passing in Sunday morning's fire at the B'nai B'rith apartments. Coroner Jamie Harwood says Hinckley inhaled smoke and soot and likely passed away a short time after the fire started. She was one of multiple residents taken to OSF after the fire. The father of the only Peoria native to die in the September 11th attacks is reflecting on his son as the fateful day's anniversary nears. John Chan joined WMBD's The Phil Luciano Show to tell what he wants people to know about Charles Chip Chan.
6: Well, he's a hardworking young man. He's very smart, very talented, and a very honest young man as well.
5: Chip worked on the 105th floor of the North Tower. Some of Chip's items were donated to the Peoria Riverfront Museum as part of the We Remember exhibit. Illinois' medical aid in dying law is set to go in effect on Saturday, but a federal judge is weighing blocking it before that. Capital News Illinois reports arguments were heard last Friday regarding the End of Life Options for Terminally Ill Patients Act. Disability rights groups allege the law discriminates against disabled people who they argue are more susceptible to physician bias and coercion to end their lives. More news in 30 minutes or as it breaks, and always at WMBDRadio.com.
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8: 25 News First Alert forecast features the return of wet weather for our Wednesday. An approaching cold front will serve as the driver to today's rain chances, with scattered showers and a few rumbles of thunder expected. Rain chances will favor the morning overall, but a few more lingering showers cannot be ruled out for the afternoon into the early evening. While severe weather isn't expected, some locally heavy rainfall will be possible. Dry and less humid weather will return on the back end of the cold front. I'm 25 News First Alert meteorologist Valent Solivari for WMBD Radio.
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0: For diesel is a record high, especially affecting truckers and farmers. As Democrats blame President Trump for all that, Republicans are gathering in Texas for their first ever midterm convention ahead of the November elections. Fox's Evan Brown's in Dallas.
1: Often the work of getting voters to the polls is very local, and that means phone calls, door knocking, and word of mouth.
2: We need to focus to keep the voters' attention. It's important for them to stay on board.
1: Margaret Ann Lopez proudly showed up for barbecue and a meeting of the Irving Texas Republican Club. Club President Chip Black says they're hoping to get whatever red voters out in what's often blue Dallas County.
3: Because there are a lot of people who love Trump, but you have to bring in, have them come in and vote for the down ballot people also.
0: And President Trump will leave for Dallas next hour. He'll deliver the keynote address tonight, then close out the GOP convention with a speech tomorrow. As the president escalates a trade war with Canada, he's planning a ban on some Canadian goods to the U.S. Dairy products, alcoholic drinks, and motorcycles. A travel nightmare in Britain.
4: Vacations ruined, families exhausted, and airlines furious. More than 2,000 flights have been cancelled or delayed as a result of technical problems at British air traffic control. London's biggest airport, Heathrow and Gatwick, worst affected.
0: That's Jonathan Savage. 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
5: WMBD Radio Local News, I'm Stace Keen. The victim of that fatal fire at a Peoria residential high-rise building suffered burns on about 20% of her body. Autopsy reports for 70-year-old Lynn Hinckley showed that she suffered smoke inhalation and likely passed away a short time after the fire at the Benet Brith apartment complex started. Hinckley was one of several residents that were transported to OSF for treatment following the blaze. U.S. Senator Dick Durbin was in Peoria yesterday announcing federal funding earmarked for OSF Healthcare's new dental surgery center. The $5 million project will allow patients to receive specialized sedation dental procedures right here at home, saving them from long trips to Chicago or St. Louis and drastically cutting down on months-long wait times. A $3 million investment will come from OSF. The dental surgery center will open in the Forest Park building on the OSF campus in about 18 months. And area veterans were given a hero's welcome as they returned from the 40th Greater Peoria Honor Flight last night. Veteran Wayne Rowe couldn't stop smiling as he described the highlights of the trip to 25 News.
6: I liked a lot of the stuff I saw, the memorials, the Vietnam Wall, the letters that they wrote to us, gave us letters from everybody thanking us for our service. And then to see this at the end of the day, I don't know how you make a better day.
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8: The 25 News First Alert forecast features more scattered rain chances for the second half of our Wednesday. After some scattered showers and a few rumbles of thunder this morning, a cold front will continue to push its way into central Illinois, bringing some additional rain chances for the second half of our Wednesday. Rain will gradually taper through the late afternoon into the early evening before drier weather settles back on in. Highs will trend in the lower 80s this afternoon before sunnier and less humid conditions settle on in for Thursday and for Friday. I'm 25 News First Alert meteorologist Valence Lavari for WMBD Radio.
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1: That maybe in the hour four we can get into that. Sobering, and I hate being sobered. 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
7: Fox News, I'm Therese Crowley. The price of gas and oil jumping, stoking market fears of higher inflation after U.S. CENTCOM lit up five Iran oil tankers when Iran tried to shoot at a U.S. Navy warship.
8: After the five Iranian tankers were destroyed, Iran tried again, this time to try to hit U.S. forces in Jordan. They launched a ballistic missile attack. Jordan says 18 of those missiles were intercepted. Two of the missiles fell harmlessly in an unpopulated area.
7: Fox's Steve Harrigan in Tel Aviv. AAA reports gas at $4.22 a gallon regular as the RNC launches its first ever midterm convention in Dallas to persuade voters to return the GOP to power. Markets also concern the new Canada tariffs could fuel inflation with Trump levies on most Canada motorcycles, whiskey, and rye. He's lifted the levies on toilet paper. 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
9: WMBD Radio Local News, I'm Stace Keene. Officials at a public hearing about the proposed Peoria Tourism Improvement District heard mostly from those who would benefit from it. If approved, the district would impose a 1.5% tax on all hotel stays, which would be given to Discover Peoria. Discover Peoria's J.D. D'Alfonso says the organization has fewer resources and a more expensive marketplace, while regions like Champaign County and the Quad Cities load up. D'Alfonso says Peoria loses out on events because the competing destinations can offer better financial packages. A vote on the matter is set for later this month. Two people charged in a fatal shooting and pedestrian crash in South Peoria last month have been indicted by a grand jury. Caron Hopkins and Dorian Ellis were both indicted on two counts of first-degree murder. They're charged in connection with the deaths of 26-year-old Malik Pickett and 52-year-old Gary Traylor in the early morning hours of August 22nd. And mementos from the only Peoria native to die in the September 11th attacks will be on display at the Riverfront Museum. Items from Charles Chip Chan are part of the museum's We Remember exhibit, which is running through next April. Chip's father, John, tells WMBD's The Phil Luciano Show that a fair amount of items were acquired over the years.
10: We thought, it's just sitting in a cabinet. We want to get this out where people can see it.
9: John says one of the most important items is a quilt that was made by students from Richwood High School, where Chip graduated from. More news in 30 minutes or as it breaks, and always at WMBDRadio.com.
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0: Democrats pointing to the Iran conflict and rising costs as a key part of their midterm messaging as President Trump prepares to head to Dallas for the first ever Republican midterm convention, which begins tonight. Federal prosecutors taking aim at a Chinese-run network accused of being a marketplace for scams.
1: We are working with our private industry partners, and they are Google, Meta, Tether, Coinbase. And we're not only going after the Chinese organized criminal enterprises, but the networks and the infrastructure.
0: U.S. Attorney for D.C. Jeanine Pirro says more than 500 scam sites have been shut down so far. 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
2: WNBD Radio Local News. I'm Stace Keen. A teenager is the second person arrested for a shooting in Peoria's East Bluff Saturday night that injured two children. Peoria police say the 16-year-old was arrested for reckless discharge of a firearm and possession of a handgun under 21 after an interview with detectives. The shooting occurred in the area of Wisconsin and Maywood, with a 10-year-old and a 3-year-old both suffering gunshot wounds to the leg. 18-year-old Marquise Paul was previously arrested in the case. Officials organizing a public hearing for the proposed Peoria Tourism Improvement District mostly heard from those that would benefit from it. If approved, the district would impose a 1.5% sales tax on all hotel stays that would be given to Discover Peoria. Discover Peoria's J.D. D'Alfonso says the organization has fewer resources and a more expensive marketplace, while regions like Champaign County and Quad Cities load up.
3: What we lack is the level of dedicated competitive funding needed to consistently sell those assets.
2: The district's approval is scheduled for a vote later this month. And area vets were given a hero's welcome as they returned from the 40th Greater Peoria Honor Flight last night. Veteran Wayne Rowe couldn't stop smiling as he described the highlights of the trip.
4: 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And then to see this at the end of the day, I don't know how you make a better day.
2: Rowe told 25 News that every veteran should try to make the trip, which offers area veterans a chance to tour the nation's capital and war memorials for free. This was the third Honor Flight of the year. 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
6: The 25 News First Alert forecast features more scattered rain chances for the second half of our Wednesday. After some scattered showers and a few rumbles of thunder this morning, a cold front will continue to push its way into central Illinois, bringing some additional rain chances for the second half of our Wednesday. Rain will gradually taper through the late afternoon into the early evening before drier weather settles back on in. Highs will trend in the lower 80s this afternoon before sunnier and less humid conditions settle on in for Thursday and for Friday. I'm 25 News First Alert meteorologist Valence Lavari for WNBD Radio.
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12: Right. The Markley Van Camp and Robbins Show. 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
13: Yo, man.
12: We're in Dallas, and it's time for the five stories we're watching today.
14: One. All right, number five, the big midterms GOP convention is kicking off at the American Airlines Center here in Dallas today. That's why we're here. It's not a coincidence. Mm-hmm. Number four, a twist in the controversial ending to the Michigan-Western Michigan college football game after the Big Ten is calling for the results to be reversed.
13: Uh-oh.
14: And Western Michigan to be declared the winner. They're like, we need to defend our
12: wow.
13: Ain't that something? Isn't that something?
15: It is.
13: I'm shocked.
14: Number three, jurors in the Lindsey Clancy mistrial spoke to Boston's NBC station and said the prosecution was too harsh and that lone holdout is bad for getting hung up on that whole murder thing.
13: How many days will go by before they're on The View? I'm serious.
14: You know, I am wondering about that.
13: But like tomorrow.
15: Well, yeah. You know, that guy's also being recognized as a hero to millions of people in this country.
13: Oh, yeah. I wouldn't want anybody to know who I was if I'm him. Mm-hmm. I'd like to live a little longer.
15: It's going to happen.
13: Yeah.
14: And then number two, three Anthropic researchers went public last night with chilling concerns about out-of-control artificial intelligence, warning it could destroy humans this decade. One guy actually resigned publicly, saying, I'm not going to do this anymore. And I wonder, was he about to get fired? Like, what was really going on? But you have other engineers saying, yeah, we got to rethink some of this stuff, but they're still doing it.
15: Yes, because it's competition, and each company feels like we're the responsible ones.
14: Yeah,
15: and I don't know if you were reading the back and forth from all the people reacting to that story.
14: A little bit, yeah,
15: and you don't know if this is just a grandstander or he really is heartfelt saying this is going to be nuts and people are going to die.
14: Yeah.
15: Oh, boy.
14: No idea. And then number one, Central Command says U.S. forces have destroyed 10 Iranian tankers over the past week. Those are the top five stories that we are watching today.
15: One of the things with this first ever Republican convention going on, do you like the timing of it? Because you got opening of football tonight.
13: Yeah.
14: You know, that's a good point.
13: I thought that, too.
14: Yeah. That's tough.
13: Well, you got games Wednesday and Thursday.
15: I know.
13: Yeah.
15: And I know tomorrow's is on Netflix, but still, that's going to take a whole lot of viewers. I mean, football is king.
14: Yes, it is.
13: Mm-hmm.
15: Especially when you're not talking about, you know, a presidential election year.
13: Trump should have given the speech at halftime tonight of the game.
15: Just wait until
13: given
15: that
13: 20
15: happens
13: minutes,
15: switch over.
13: Yeah, right there, yeah. And
15: you know, that sort of thing.
14: Well, you probably couldn't do it any later than this because of, you know, basketball, hockey, and all of that that's coming up. So
15: yeah, I suppose that's true.
13: But, man, it's brand new season. I mean, eyeballs are on that.
14: Oh, yeah.
13: You know.
15: Well, as far as the idea goes, let's say for the sake of this argument, you don't see the bump that you were hoping for. I guess you could say you tried.
14: That's
15: because
14: true.
15: It, you know, it's tradition that the party in power in the midterms loses. So I think the whole effort was to try to avoid that. Mm-hmm. So, you know, we'll see.
13: Mm.
15: And as far as attendance and everything else, I mean, at this point, we don't know what it'll look like.
14: No.
15: Later tonight?
14: No, we don't.
15: But it's a madhouse right now.
14: Yeah, mostly media, it seems like, coming in. But, so we'll see.
15: Who did you guys see coming in? Was it Cohen?
14: Oh, yeah, I saw Michael Cohen doing a live stream. So if you're on Michael Cohen's live stream, you saw me going, hi.
15: Did you wave?
14: I did.
15: Oh, that's great.
14: I think I did. I just sort of looked at him like, oh, yeah, there's that weenie Michael Cohen. Okay.
16: NPR right. Rules. Rules.
15: A couple of updates and what's your story? Straight ahead right here.
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22: Fox News, I'm
0: I'm Gianna Gelosi. U.S. forces strike five Iranian oil tankers after an attempted attack on a U.S. Navy ship. The flare-up of fire igniting gas prices.
21: Oil is firming on more retaliatory strikes. Brent's back at $100 as Jordan intercepts 18 missiles from Iran, and Iran threatens tankers at ports in both Kuwait and Bahrain.
0: Fox Business's Lauren Simonetti, AAA, reporting the national average is up 7 cents overnight to 4.22 per gallon. Republicans gathering in Dallas for day one of the first ever RNC midterm convention.
22: They've been hearing all summer long now about how the political landscape favors the Democrats this fall. And the GOP wants to use these next 2 days right here in Dallas to remind voters of the consequences if the Democrats were to retake Congress.
0: That is Fox's Bill Malusian reporting. President Trump is set to keynote tonight's event. 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
23: WMBD Radio Local News, I'm Stace Keen. The victim of that fatal fire at a Peoria residential high-rise building suffered burns on about 20% of her body. Autopsy reports for 70-year-old Lynn Hinckley showed that she suffered smoke inhalation and likely passed away a short time after the fire at the Benet Brith apartment complex started. Hinckley was one of several residents that were transported to OSF for treatment following the blaze. U.S. Senator Dick Durbin was in Peoria yesterday announcing federal funding earmarked for OSF Healthcare's new dental surgery center. The $5 million project will allow patients to receive specialized sedation dental procedures right here at home, saving them from long trips to Chicago or St. Louis and drastically cutting down on months-long wait times. A $3 million investment will come from OSF. The dental surgery center will open in the Forest Park building on the OSF campus in about 18 months. And area veterans were given a hero's welcome as they returned from the 40th Greater Peoria Honor Flight last night. Veteran Wayne Rowe couldn't stop smiling as he described the highlights of the trip to 25 News.
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26: The 25 News First Alert forecast features more scattered rain chances for the second half of our Wednesday. After some scattered showers and a few rumbles of thunder this morning, a cold front will continue to push its way into central Illinois, bringing some additional rain chances for the second half of our Wednesday. Rain will gradually taper through the late afternoon into the early evening before drier weather settles back on in. Highs will trend in the lower 80s this afternoon before sunnier and less humid conditions settle on in for Thursday and for Friday. I'm 25 News First Alert meteorologist Valence Lavari for WMBD Radio.
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0: so much for being here. I'm Jamie Markley, the Gen Xer, the millennial David Van Camp, and the sexy boomer, that's Scott Robin.
1: Uh-huh.
0: We're in Dallas for the first ever big Republican convention, midterm style. More on that a little bit later on. David, you want to get into this Clancy trial a little bit more because some of the jurors went out and spoke.
2: Yeah, some of the jurors did. I think, what was it, three of them or four of them actually like put their names out there, put their faces out there. There was one juror, though, I thought it was kind of interesting. She wanted to stay anonymous. She was talking to local media, and she was talking about how initially she did feel like she was going to vote to hold her guilty.
0: Right.
2: And now she's like, well, I don't know. I got bullied. I don't know.
0: Yeah, this is different. Okay, hang on. We got it here. Roll it.
3: The person, the majority of the room was trying to kind of sway that person from the very beginning.
4: So where did you come down from the very beginning? Like, what was your vote?
3: So.
0: Okay, hang on. We got it here. Roll it.
3: The person, the majority of the room was trying to kind of sway that person from the very beginning.
4: So where did you come down from the very beginning? Like, what was your vote?
3: So. Person from the very beginning.
4: So where did you come down from the very beginning? Like, what was your vote?
3: So.

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8: 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I'm Delos Yonke. Another day, just a little bit down for corn. December down 4, 529.5. March down 4, 545. July down 3.5, 555.75. November soybeans down 6.25, 1310. Jan down 6.75, 1325.25. March down 6.75, 1331.75. December wheat down 16, 731. KC down 11.75, 807.75. Livestock, October lean hogs down $1.60, 82.65. October live cattle down $1.55, 215.47. October feeders down $1, 324.45. Crude oil is up 324. The Dow's down 390. 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
1: WMBD Radio Local News, I'm Stace Keen. Officials at a public hearing about the proposed Peoria Tourism Improvement District heard mostly from those who would benefit from it. If approved, the district would impose a 1.5% tax on all hotel stays, which would be given to Discover Peoria. Discover Peoria's J.D. D'Alfonso says the organization has fewer resources and a more expensive marketplace, while regions like Champaign County and the Quad Cities load up. D'Alfonso says Peoria loses out on events because the competing destinations can offer better financial packages. A vote on the matter is set for later this month. Two people charged in a fatal shooting and pedestrian crash in South Peoria last month have been indicted by a grand jury. Carone Hopkins and Dorian Ellis were both indicted on two counts of first-degree murder. They're charged in connection with the deaths of 26-year-old Malik Pickett and 52-year-old Gary Traylor in the early morning hours of August 22nd. And mementos from the only Peoria native to die in the September 11th attacks will be on display at the Riverfront Museum. Items from Charles Chip Chan are part of the museum's We Remember exhibit, which is running through next April. Chip's father, John, tells WMBD's The Phil Luciano Show that a fair amount of items were acquired over the years.
2: We thought, it's just sitting in a cabinet. We want to get this out where people can see it.
1: John says one of the most important items is a quilt that was made by students from Richwood High School, where Chip graduated from. More news in 30 minutes or as it breaks, and always at WMBDRadio.com.
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4: The 25 News First Alert forecast features more scattered rain chances for the second half of our Wednesday. After some scattered showers and a few rumbles of thunder this morning, a cold front will continue to push its way into central Illinois, bringing some additional rain chances for the second half of our Wednesday. Rain will gradually taper through the late afternoon into the early evening before drier weather settles back on in. Highs will trend in the lower 80s this afternoon before sunnier and less humid conditions settle on in for Thursday and for Friday. I'm 25 News First Alert meteorologist Valence Lavari for WMBD Radio.
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15: Yep.
14: We're in Dallas.
15: Yep.
14: First ever midterm Republican convention.
16: Mm-hmm. Yeah, first ever. That surprised me.
14: Why is that?
16: I figure it's been done before, but apparently not.
17: Democrats played around with doing it, but it didn't really pay off for them. This was a few decades ago, I think.
14: Okay. We'll see if this pays off. Some people are unsure. Others are very confident. Trump will be speaking tonight, mm-hmm. along with, I mean, what are they?

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7: 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I'm Delos Yonke. Another day, just a little bit down for corn. December down 4, 529.5. March down 4, 545. July down 3.5, 555.75. November soybeans down 6.25, 1310. Jan down 6.75, 1325.25. March down 6.75, 1331.75. December wheat down 16, 731. KC down 11.75, 807.75. Livestock, October lean hogs down $1.60, 82.65. October live cattle down $1.55, 215.47. October feeders down $1, 324.45. Crude oil is up 324. The Dow's down 390. RFD Radio Network.

0: 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The $5 million project will allow patients to receive specialized sedation dental procedures right here at home, saving them from long trips to Chicago or St. Louis and drastically cutting down on months-long wait times. A $3 million investment will come from OSF. The dental surgery center will open in the Forest Park building on the OSF campus in about 18 months. And area veterans were given a hero's welcome as they returned from the 40th Greater Peoria Honor Flight last night. Veteran Wayne Rowe couldn't stop smiling as he described the highlights of the trip to 25 News.
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4: The 25 News First Alert forecast features more scattered rain chances for the second half of our Wednesday. After some scattered showers and a few rumbles of thunder this morning, a cold front will continue to push its way into central Illinois, bringing some additional rain chances for the second half of our Wednesday. Rain will gradually taper through the late afternoon into the early evening before dry weather settles back on in. Highs will trend in the lower 80s this afternoon before sunnier and less humid conditions settle on in for Thursday and for Friday. I'm 25 News First Alert meteorologist Valence Lavari for WMB. Radio.
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15: The Markley, Van Camp, and Robbins Show. Jamie Markley, David Van Camp, Scott Robbins in Dallas for the first ever midterm Republican convention. And it's a big race in Texas with James Tallarico and Ken Paxton. Okay. And I think in the end, David, you're feeling like Paxton wins.
16: I think so. I think it's probably going to be a little too close for comfort. I think Paxton will pull it out in the end.
17: Man, I've watched television a lot since we've been in Dallas, and man, I'm seeing tons of Tallarico ads.
16: Yeah.
17: They're everywhere.
16: Well, he's all over the place. Yeah. I mean, that's the thing. And I think Ted Cruz has mentioned it, and somebody else did. And I'm drawing a blank right now. Another Republican had said, hey, look, you know, we're sort of raising that this is a 5-alarm fire, that, hey, we got to get resources.
17: No kidding.
16: Now. And then you're hearing, well, they don't really have the money. They weren't planning to spend that much money in Texas.
18: Yeah, I didn't think they needed to. Yeah.
17: Man.

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16: One, two, three, four, five.
6: All right, number five. We got the big midterms GOP convention kicking off at the American Airlines Center in Dallas today. Festivities are underway. Number four, jurors in the Lindsey Clancy trial spoke to Boston's NBC affiliate and said the prosecution was a little bit too mean. And that lone holdout is bad for not getting hung up or for getting hung up on the murder thing. Yeah, that little thing.
17: That it's an unbelievable statement she made.
18: It's the craziest story of the year.
6: Wow.
18: Far.
6: Yeah. Let's see. Three Anthropic researchers went public last night with chilling concerns about out-of-control AI, warning it could destroy humans this decade.
17: Do you tend to believe it or think that there was another reason he came out with that?
6: I think there's a play, but I also believe him. I think both.
17: That's what I'm wondering.
18: Yeah.
17: Yeah.
6: Yeah. He's going to come out with some product that's supposed to be in like an AI buster or some sort of massive defense. It's like counter AI, which then will also be the thing that kills us.
17: Right.
6: In 10 years. Number two, Iranian hackers have claimed responsibility for the AT&T outage that impacted thousands of people on Monday. And number one, CENTCOM says U.S. forces have destroyed 10 Iranian tankers over the past week. As Iran is saber-rattling a little bit more, saying that, oh, yeah, they've captured all sorts of boats, blown all sorts of boats up. And CENTCOM's like, no, you haven't. What are you talking about, you liars? Those are the top five stories that we're watching today.
17: You're always wondering what's real and what's not.
18: Yeah, you are.
17: With a lot of those things. Did you hear, this is kind of a crazy story, that Quaaludes are making a comeback?
18: Quaaludes?
17: Huh? Yes.
18: They went the way of the wagon wheel.
17: Right?
18: All the new fashionable drugs out there, yeah.
17: From the 70s?
18: Yeah.
6: Bill Cosby's out of prison, man. I mean, yeah, they're making a comeback.
18: Gosh dang.
17: I think it's, they say in this story, Cosby it's joke. Mostly because of Wolf of Wall Street.
6: Really?
17: Yeah, with the one scene with DiCaprio, with the Quaaludes, and he can't talk, and he's trying to crawl to the phone. You can't get anything out.
6: I like how that's driving people towards drugs.
17: Isn't that weird?
18: Yeah.
6: Man, that looks like fun. He can't talk or walk.
18: Right, exactly.
6: Yeah. Well, give me some of that. Yeah.
17: I know. We live in insane times. Don't know if you heard what happened in Seattle. The interim police chief, Andre Sales, they don't want to call people shooters anymore. They're trigger pullers.
6: Well, yes, naturally.
18: You know, I saw that story.
17: Yeah?
18: That's insane. Trigger pullers. What do we keep doing this for? What's always wrong with shooter?
17: Left is always trying to change the language.
18: Just soften it, though.
17: Yeah.
18: Somehow.
17: Three people killed, three others injured. Shootings over a 24-hour stretch.
18: Ooh, shooting.
17: And killed by trigger pullers.
18: Well, factually, I suppose that's correct. They were, in fact, trigger pullers.
17: Yes.
18: Yeah.
17: Well, I suppose you could say it's a fact to say a woman's a birthing person if she has a kid, but right. You don't say
18: no,
17: it.
18: I agree with you. I think the language is fine the way it is.
17: My goodness, man.
18: Well, you're worried about Trump with renaming waterways? I mean,
6: Lake yes. America is.
18: And you got this stuff going on?
17: Yeah. Yes. That's a new one, though. I mean, it's just, we all laugh. You have to.
18: Yeah,
6: you do.
18: Yeah,
17: and no one talks like that.
18: No.
17: No one's ever going to say, yeah, victim of a trigger puller.
6: Can you tell me what the trigger puller looked like?
18: It was Latinx.
17: That's Latinx.
6: Okay. Trigger pulling Latinx.
18: Yeah.
17: Yes. Got to remember that.
6: That just sounds like a racial slur, doesn't it?
18: Kind of, yeah.
17: Oh, my gosh. All right, we got to get to more of what's going to be happening today in Dallas GOP convention.
18: Mm-hmm.
17: And then, of course, got the predictions for how long different speeches will go and the Scott Robbins trifecta all coming up right here.
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21: Fox News, I'm Tom Graham. The price of oil surpassing $100 a barrel today for the first time in almost 6 weeks after ramped up attacks between the U.S. and Iran.
22: Iran continuing to pay a heavy price for trying to target U.S. warships in the region. U.S. forces destroying 5 Iranian oil tankers, 4 of them in the Gulf of Oman, one of them near Karg Island. This was in response to Iran's attempts to target U.S. warships.
21: Fox's Steve Harrigan, New York City Mayor Zohar Mamdani, other city officials holding a ceremony today unveiling a new 9/11 memorial wall.
23: When we say never forget, it is not an empty platitude. It is an obligation to honor all that was given by the men and women of the NYPD and their fellow first responders.
21: Friday will mark 25 years since the terror attacks, and Apple unveiling the latest generation of iPhones at an event today in California. 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
24: WMBD Radio Local News, I'm Stace Keene. Officials had a public hearing about the proposed Peoria Tourism Improvement District, heard mostly from those who would benefit from it. If approved, the district would impose a 1.5% tax on all hotel stays, which would be given to Discover Peoria. Discover Peoria's J.D. D'Alfonso says the organization has fewer resources and a more expensive marketplace, while regions like Champaign County and the Quad Cities load up. D'Alfonso says Peoria loses out on events because the competing destinations can offer better financial packages. A vote on the matter is set for later this month. 2 people charged in a fatal shooting and pedestrian crash in South Peoria last month have been indicted by a grand jury. Caron Hopkins and Dorian Ellis were both indicted on 2 counts of first-degree murder. They're charged in connection with the deaths of 26-year-old Malik Pickett and 52-year-old Gary Traylor in the early morning hours of August 22nd. And mementos from the only Peoria native to die in the September 11th attacks will be on display at the Riverfront Museum. Items from Charles Chip Chan are part of the museum's We Remember exhibit, which is running through next April. Chip's father, John, tells WMBD's The Phil Luciano Show that a fair amount of items were acquired over the years.
25: We thought, it's just sitting in a cabinet. We want to get this out where people can see it.
24: John says one of the most important items is a quilt that was made by students from Richwood High School, where Chip graduated from. More news in 30 minutes or as it breaks, and always at WMBDRadio.com.
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27: The 25 News First Alert forecast features more scattered rain chances for the second half of our Wednesday. After some scattered showers and a few rumbles of thunder this morning, a cold front will continue to push its way into central Illinois, bringing some additional rain chances for the second half of our Wednesday. Rain will gradually taper through the late afternoon into the early evening before drier weather settles back on in. Highs will trend in the lower 80s this afternoon before sunnier and less humid conditions settle on in for Thursday and for Friday. I'm 25 News First Alert meteorologist Valence Lavari for WMBD MBD Radio.
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6: A prediction from the president on Lisa Brady, Fox News.
7: Oh, I think the war is going to end immediately after the election.
6: President Trump just telling reporters Iran can't hold out any longer, but is hoping for change.
7: They're desperate to try and affect the election so that we can get a nice, weak group of people in there and leave them alone and let them have their nuclear weapon. All they want is a nuclear weapon. And if they had a nuclear weapon, the whole world is in deep trouble.
6: Also predicting again that oil and gas prices will plummet once the conflict ends. President Trump taking questions just before flying to Dallas for the GOP's first ever midterm convention with this advice for Republican candidates.
7: Just keep fighting and just keep explaining how well we're doing as a country. We're doing better now as a country than we've ever done before.
6: Democrats couldn't disagree more.
8: Voters can see through the BS that Republicans are spewing.
6: Illinois Governor J.B. Pritzker in Dallas as part of a Democrat effort to counter convention messaging and arguing the president's policies are costing Americans more money. A now former AI researcher has a warning for humanity.
9: We're talking about Jacob Coxon. He has worked at both OpenAI and Anthropic. He announced on X that he was quitting Anthropic, saying that, quote, neither company is acting responsibly. They are racing straight to self-improving superintelligence and gambling with our lives, going on to say, quote, the people building AI earnestly believe that it could kill us all by the end of the decade. And he was backed up by a senior AI safety researcher at the company.
6: Fox Business's Madison Allworth. Some in Congress have proposed an AI kill switch aimed at protecting national security. Both OpenAI and Anthropic have agreed to collaborate with federal safety officials. The former researcher who went public speaks with Fox's Brett Baer tonight. On Special Report, America is listening to Fox News.
10: WMBD Radio Local News, I'm John Cruz. A man has been sentenced to multiple decades in prison today for attacking his ex-girlfriend and stealing her firearm last year in Bellevue. The Peoria County State's Attorney's Office says 36-year-old Adonis Dent will spend 35 years in prison after being found guilty of home invasion in July. Now, this incident happened in the early morning hours of July 7th last year, where the victim reported Dent woke her up and attacked her. The victim stated Dent struck her multiple times, took her firearm from her nightstand,

0: display at the Riverfront Museum. Items from Charles Chip Chan are part of the museum's We Remember exhibit running through next April. Chip's father, John, tells WMBD's The Phil Luciano Show that a fair amount of items were acquired over the years. And John says one of the most important items is a quilt made by students from Richwoods High School, where Chip graduated from. 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
3: The 25 News First Alert forecast features more scattered rain chances for the second half of our Wednesday. After some scattered showers and a few rumbles of thunder this morning, a cold front will continue to push its way into central Illinois, bringing some additional rain chances for the second half of our Wednesday. Rain will gradually taper through the late afternoon into the early evening before dry weather settles back on in. Highs will trend in the lower 80s this afternoon before sunnier and less humid conditions settle on in for Thursday and for Friday. I'm 25 News First Alert meteorologist Valence Lavari for WMB. Radio.
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15: Hey, let's have some fun, huh? Mm-hmm.
14: We're already having fun. We're in Dallas.
15: Already having fun, yes.
14: It was so easy getting through security. Very light. No, it's not.
15: You know what? I have never, ever, ever gone through anything quite like that before. Holy smokes, Daddy-O.
14: Well, I know. And it was great because you got to tell the story to somebody. It wasn't like when I saw Reagan when he was back in the old days. We got there.
15: Well, it wasn't. He did a speech. I went to it, and no, it wasn't. It was much much smoother back then, but it was a less crazy place.
16: Right. I mean, that, yeah, so like where we are, we're at our great affiliate, WBAP, in Dallas, and the studios are in Victory Plaza, basically. So like where the American Airlines Center is, where the midterm convention is happening, we are in the middle of it right now. And so I said to the fellas, because I drove, I said to the fellas, hey, you know, it'll only take us like 8 minutes to get there from the hotel.
14: Right. Yeah. Cool.
16: Yeah.
14: Yeah.
16: Wrong. Because Secret Service takes their job very seriously, it turns out.
14: Yes, they do.
16: And so,
14: this isn't Butler.
16: So we're like driving in circles around downtown Dallas, and I'm like, I kind of know where I am. You know, I lived here for like 5 years, but.
15: Well, we turned around and started heading in another direction like 3 different times.
16: Yeah.
15: Van Camp's like, okay, we can't do this. Let's go. I know this way.
16: Yeah. And then I boom. Saw the
15: same know, thing. Yeah.
16: $10 parking lot. And I'm like, here.
15: Yeah.
16: We're there.
15: We're okay. Just going to go ahead and park right here.
14: Because if we were going to go any further, because we're in an open carry state, It was like, oh gosh, I forgot something here. We're probably not going to be able to get our car through.

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6: Yo, man.
5: We're in Dallas, and it's time for the five stories we're watching today.
7: One, two, all right, three, four,
6: number
7: five.
6: The big midterms GOP convention is kicking off at the American Airlines Center here in Dallas today. That's why we're here. It's not a coincidence.
8: Mm-hmm.
6: Number four, a twist in the controversial ending to the Michigan, Western Michigan college football game after the Big Ten is calling for the results to be reversed.
8: Uh-oh.
6: And Western Michigan to be declared the winner. They're like, we need to defend our conference.
5: Wow.
8: Ain't that something? Isn't that something?
9: It is.
8: I'm shocked.
6: Number three, jurors in the Lindsey Clancy mistrial spoke to Boston's NBC station and said the prosecution was too harsh and that lone holdout is bad for getting hung up on that whole murder thing.
8: How many days will go by before they're on The View? I'm serious.
6: You know, I am wondering about that.
8: But like tomorrow.
9: Well, yeah. You know, that guy's also being recognized as a hero to millions of people in this country.
8: Oh, yeah. I wouldn't want anybody to know who I was if I'm him.
6: Mm-hmm.
8: I'd like to live a little longer.
9: It's going to happen.
8: Yeah.
6: And then number two, three Anthropic researchers went public last night with chilling concerns about out-of-control artificial intelligence, warning it could destroy humans this decade. One guy actually resigned publicly, saying, I'm not going to do this anymore. And I wonder, was he about to get fired? Like, what was really going on? But you have other engineers saying, yeah, we got to rethink some of this stuff. But they're still doing it.
9: Yes, because it's competition. And each company feels like we're the responsible ones.
6: Yeah.
9: And I don't know if you were reading the back and forth from all the people reacting to that story. And you don't know if this is just a grandstander or he really is heartfelt saying, this is going to be nuts and people are going to die.
6: Yeah.
9: Oh, boy.
6: No idea. And then number one, Central Command says U.S. forces have destroyed 10 Iranian tankers over the past week. Those are the top five stories that we are watching today.
9: One of the things with this first ever Republican convention going on, do you like the timing of it? Because you got opening of football tonight.
8: Yeah.
6: Yeah, that's a good point.
8: I thought
6: point.
8: That, too.
6: Yeah. That's tough.
8: Well, you got games Wednesday and Thursday, so.
9: I know.
8: Yeah.
9: And I know tomorrow's is on Netflix, but still, that's going to take a whole lot of viewers. I mean, football is king.
6: Yes, it is.
8: Mm-hmm.
9: Especially when you're not talking about, you know, a presidential election year.
8: Trump should have given the speech at halftime tonight of the game.
9: Just wait until
8: give
9: that happens.
8: 20 minutes, over. Right there, yeah. And just,
9: you know, that sort of thing.
6: Well, you probably couldn't do it any later than this because of, you know, basketball, hockey, and all of that that's coming up. So
9: yeah I suppose that's true.
8: But, man, it's brand new season. I mean, eyeballs are on that.
6: Oh, yeah.
8: You know.
9: Well, as far as the idea goes, let's say for the sake of this argument, you don't see the bump that you were hoping for. I guess you could say you tried.
6: That's
9: because
6: true.
9: It, you know, it's tradition that the party in power in the midterms loses. So I think the whole effort was to try to avoid that. Mm-hmm. So, you know, we'll see.
8: Mm.
9: And as far as attendance and everything else, I mean, at this point, we don't know what it'll look like.
6: No.
9: Later tonight?
6: No, we don't.
9: But it's a madhouse right now.
6: mostly media, it seems like, coming in. But, so we'll see.
9: Who did you guys see coming in? Was it Cohen?
6: Oh, yeah, I saw Michael Cohen doing a live stream. So if you're on Michael Cohen's live stream, you saw me going, hi.
9: Did you wave?
6: I did.
9: Oh, that's
6: great.
9: I
6: just sort of looked at him like, oh, yeah, there's that weenie Michael Cohen. Okay.
5: NPR rules.
9: Couple of updates and what's your story straight ahead right here.
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11: Fox News, I'm Carmen Roberts. Tonight, President Trump's big night to show off with the Republican midterm election messages, saying that they can make the economy great again. He's heading to Dallas for the GOP midterm convention.
12: Very exciting, and we're going to explain what we've done. We've done things that have never been done in the first term or the second term, frankly, of a president.
11: Crude oil prices are soaring as fighting intensifies in the Persian Gulf, the U.S. military destroying five Iranian oil tankers, U.S. crude topping $96 a barrel, and Brent crude trading at more than $101 a barrel. The president's reaction?
12: But right after the election, oil prices are going to be tumbling downward. They're going to be tumbling down, and we'll get them down, I think, for gasoline. We'll get them below $2 a gallon.
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13: WMBD Radio Local News, I'm John Cruz. Area vets given a hero's welcome as they returned from their 40th Greater Peoria Honor Flight last night. Veteran Wayne Rowe couldn't stop smiling as he described the highlights of the trip to 25 News.
14: Letters that they wrote to us, gave us letters from everybody thanking us for our service. And then to see this at the end of the day, I don't know how you make it a better day.
13: And the free trips offer veterans a chance to tour the nation's capital and war memorials. This was the third honor flight this year. A public hearing for the proposed Peoria Tourism Improvement District mostly heard from those that would benefit from it. If approved, the district would impose a 1.5% tax on all hotel stays that would be given to Discover Peoria. Discover Peoria's J.D. D'Alfonso says the organization has fewer resources and a more expensive marketplace, while regions like Champaign County and the Quad Cities load up.
15: Peoria has outstanding assets. What we lack is the level of dedicated, competitive funding needed to consistently sell those assets.
13: And Alfonso adds Peoria loses out on events because competing destinations can offer better financial packages. The district's approval is set for a vote later this month. Central Illinois Regional Airport in Bloomington getting millions of dollars in federal grant money. Airport officials announcing a $12 million grant courtesy of the FAA yesterday. It'll help fund the second phase of the runway rehabilitation project at the airport. Reps say the grant will cover 90% of the project's total cost, with the state of Illinois and the airport covering the rest. More news in 30 minutes or as it breaks, and always at WMBDRadio.com.
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17: The 25 News First Alert forecast features more scattered rain chances for the second half of our Wednesday. After some scattered showers and a few rumbles of thunder this morning, a cold front will continue to push its way into central Illinois, bringing some additional rain chances for the second half of our Wednesday. Rain will gradually taper through the late afternoon into the early evening before drier weather settles back on in. Highs will trend in the lower 80s this afternoon before sunnier and less humid conditions settle on in for Thursday and for Friday. I'm 25 News First Alert meteorologist Valence Lavari for WMBD Radio.
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1: The 25 News First Alert Forecast calls for mostly cloudy skies to continue tonight. Wake up temperatures in the morning in the upper 60s, and we could see some showers, maybe a rumble of thunder or two late tonight and into tomorrow morning. High temperatures in the afternoon will be in the upper 70s with cloudy skies continuing, but we should see some clearing later in the day tomorrow. High temperatures Friday will be a couple degrees higher in the low 80s. We should see some sunshine and lower humidity to end the work week. From 25 News, I'm First Alert Chief Meteorologist Brian Walter for WMBD Radio.
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3: Westbound 474, just tight approaching Route 6, no longer a crossover, and that delay not as bad as this morning was backed up from Farmington Road. Route 6 looks good. The northbound Knoxville ramp to northbound Route 6 was scheduled closed for a few hours this morning. That was postponed. It's now scheduled for tomorrow at 7 in the morning. And Knoxville is still slow approaching Nebraska in both directions. That's still down to one lane. 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
1: This is the Phil Luciano Show. I got to tell you, I was wrestling with which story to kick off today's program, okay? And it was between the most high-profile story and the scariest story. And I'm not yanking your chain. The scary one is petrifying. It really is. It involves the demise of, well, everybody on the planet. And I'm not kidding. Okay, we'll get to that one in a second. I promise. But here's the first story I want to touch in, and that involves Lindsay Clancy. As a prosecutor decides whether to retry her, her attorney today said he will ask the judge to dismiss the case on grounds of double jeopardy. Now, you've heard of this before. It's, you know, under standard constitutional law, double jeopardy does not apply to a genuine hung jury, which happened here, a retrial, a mistrial, okay? And defense attorney Kevin Reddington plans to argue that the standard does apply because, and this is his argument, that the trial judge should have dismissed a lone holdout juror who admitted to having reasonable doubt but refused to vote for an insanity acquittal. Now, legal experts are saying this defense motion is a long shot at best, okay? But it did happen today. So you never know. You never know. You take your chances. And in this case, Clancy, of course, was charged with the murder of her three young children. The defense argues she's not guilty by reason of insanity, and that her insanity was caused by postpartum psychosis, and that trial ended in a mistrial after jurors voted 11-1 in favor of an acquittal. Now, I don't know if you've heard a lot of this, but this week, three jurors spoke to TV station NBC10 in Boston, and some of this is kind of interesting, and in one part, they describe why they decided to side with the defense.
2: We weren't trying to figure out if she murdered the children. She did. And she's admitting that. We're trying to figure out, did she know right from wrong at that time? And with everybody saying she loved her children so much, and everything proved she loved her children, from her journals to her mother-in-law, everything proved that she loved her children. So she had to have snapped and not known what she was doing. To me, that it was proof that she didn't know what she was doing.
1: And I know a lot of people are on the 11 jurors who are voting for an acquittal saying, yeah, but she killed three kids. And I understand that. And there's the part of me that wonders, this whole notion of postpartum psychosis, how does that come into play in terms of a legit defense? Maybe, I don't know, maybe the issue is less of the jury, more of the law. I don't know. I didn't sit through this whole trial. But at least she's describing that they were following, it seems, the law. And apparently the attorney did a heck of a good job there. And these jurors to that TV station also described their disbelief that the holdout would not join in the majority in voting not guilty. Now, here's what the foreperson said to that effect.
2: And he had reasonable doubt. He admitted he had reasonable doubt after we watched that video of the interview. I think that's when it was. He admitted he had reasonable doubt. And I started filling out the forms. I was so excited. I actually, there were three forms I had to fill out. And I started filling them out. I wrote my signature on each one. And then he said, but I'm still not going to say that she's not guilty by reason of insanity.
1: Now, I wasn't in that room. I get what she is saying, that she was frustrated because this juror apparently said, reasonable doubt, I got some, but I'm not going to. People say things that they don't exactly mean. He might have just meant, I've got some doubt, but I don't have it to the point I want to let her off the hook. I'm not making excuses. I'm just saying I've covered trials as a reporter where people, the jurors have said, well, I wasn't convinced beyond a shadow of a doubt. And it's, that isn't a standard. What's going on? And they're just saying things. You know, they're just evoking words. Sometimes people say, they're not lying. They're just not saying exactly what they mean. So did this guy have literal, you know, doubt, reasonable doubt? Or was he just saying, well, I have some doubts, but we don't know. But I understand what she's saying. He said that, and then it moved in a different direction. But then there's the part here where they're talking about this juror as being unwilling to listen to the others. And, you know, I've seen 12 Angry Men. I get where sometimes people can get pig-headed, but But check this part out. And they seem very irritated with him about a certain aspect of deliberations that seem to be of high importance.
2: He was very arrogant. He really did not take anything that anybody said. The nurses, he tried to ask a question about the medications, and we went back to the report from South Shore Hospital. We had the toxicology report. We could see exactly the amounts. The nurses in the room spoke to that and
0: talked to that. There were nurses on the jury. There were nurses on the jury.
2: Yes.
3: Sorry.
2: And they spoke to that specific thing. That was a question that he had. And he just completely disregarded the information that they gave him.
1: Okay. I'm not going to split hairs here, but yes, there is the information that they're looking at, the evidence they have. Okay, if he was disregarding that, get the point. But the part where she says that there were nurses on the jury and they're interpreting this information, I mean, no disrespect to nurses, okay? But the nurses weren't expert witnesses who were in trial. That's like saying, well, there were cops in the room and they said the law really means... Well, a cop is a law enforcement officer, but he's not an expert in the law. Do you see what I mean? And to me, where they were upset because this guy wasn't listening to the nurse's interpretation of the data, it seems to go a little beyond where we're beyond the point where she calls him arrogant. Maybe he was just trusting the experts in court. I don't know. It's one of those things where you'd hoped to maybe get greater insight from an interview like this. And to me, it just made things murkier. So we'll wait. We'll see if there's going to be a retrial or not. Meantime, now here's the scary story. And you ever see a movie, like one of those Armageddon-type movies? You know, what the movie's going to be about, that somehow the world is on the brink, right? And in the background, as you're meeting the characters and things are happening, there are like news reports of like, this is happening and that's happening. And no one's really paying attention. And then all of a sudden it rushes to this crisis. It's like, oh, no one listened. And I'm not trying to be dramatic, because when it comes to computer stuff, AI, I know nothing. But you know who does know stuff? People at companies like Anthropic. And that's one of the leading AI companies in the world. And did you hear what happened today? Top researchers have warned there that artificial intelligence could completely wipe out humanity within the next 10 years. And an Anthropic researcher, Jacob Coxon, resigned from the company. He stated publicly that AI companies are recklessly racing toward these powerful systems without knowing how to control them. We've kind of got that idea so far, right? When they talk about these hallucinations they have and just kind of run amok. And he said that behind closed doors, top tech bosses are generally terrified that AI will kill everyone by 2030. So I first see this and I'm like, well, this guy's just an alarmist, right? Nope. Check this out. This is legit. Anthropic's top safety boss, his name's Evan Hubinger, he publicly agreed with the warning, and he shared two major things. He gave odds of 1 in 10. There's a 1 in 10 chance that AI will destroy humanity. And he said the company does not have a plan to fix this or stop a super smart AI from turning against us. Does this give anyone else pause? This is like... Again, like if it's the movie, it's like, why isn't anyone listening to the warnings? Except this is totally real. And recent AI models already have broken out of their secure test labs. And researchers fear that by 2027, you know, next year, AI will be smart enough to hack anything, steal money, and operate entirely out of human control. This is real stuff that the AI wizards are talking about. And Anthropic executives and over 1,300 tech staff members have signed an open letter asking for an international body to enforce a coordinated global pause or slowdown on AI training. Like it'd be like what they did with the global arms race. And meantime, there are lawmakers clamoring for Washington to get involved. And you know that D.C., the administration has been very high in AI, and I get that because it's driving the Dow, it's driving Wall Street. But you see this, 1 out of 10 chance that AI will destroy humanity, maybe within the next couple of years. Holy smokes. Ken Zersky, how are the roadways, sir?
3: Yeah, eastbound 74, suddenly there is a backup. This is stop-and-go traffic, and it is into downtown Peoria and approaching the Murray Baker Bridge. I normally talk about just merging traffic there with busy afternoon. It's there earlier than usual, so likely there's something in the way. Nothing's been reported yet, but possibly something in the way or an accident on the bridge. Either way, eastbound 74, that is definitely a backup as you approach the Murray Baker Bridge. The other backups here on Knoxville is at Nebraska. That's still down to one lane in both directions. We're not seeing a backup yet, but we likely will. Eastbound on Route 24, East Peoria, they're approaching Grange Road, and the road work that always gets worse a little bit later in the afternoon rush hour, and it's not bad at all. Westbound 474 approaching Route 6. Cold and flu season's coming. 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
1: Welcome back. This is the Phil Luciano Show. Gotta tell you, are you looking for a new job? After you hear about this one, you just might be. You might have a nice job. You might dig it. You might be retired. When you hear this one, you ready? Are you ready? You ready to work for Snoop Dogg? Oh, yeah. I don't even care who the boss is. The job itself is what you want. He's got a dessert brand, Dr. Bombay. And what he has opened up applications for is this job, International Ice Cream Taster. Yeah. Guess what you do? You taste ice cream internationally. Yeah, that's exactly what we do. And you get paid $10,000 a month, only for 3 months, though. So you can only make $10,000 a month for 3 months. Still, pretty darn good, right? Here are the qualifications. Tell me if you qualify. I'm thinking unless you're really out of it, you would. You have to have a valid passport. You can get one of those. Get one of those if you don't have one. You have to speak English, and you have to be able to work remotely anywhere in the world. That's it. In other words, you can get a passport, you can fly in a plane, and you speak English. You qualify. And what they're looking for is not traditional stuffy food critics. They're looking for foodies, creators, storytellers. And they're going to look for emerging frozen dessert trends, unique ingredients, and interesting flavor combinations. So that's what you do. You globetrot and look for different flavors. So you're thinking, all right, what would Snoop Dogg want? You know, he, in terms of a new type of flavor, you don't want just vanilla. You don't want chocolate. What might Snoop Dogg want?
13: Laid back.
1: With my mind, yeah, not chocolate, not vanilla, gin and juice flavored ice cream, right? Maybe. But yeah, if you want to apply, get in on it. And oh, there might be a few people ahead of you. 200,000 people. 200,000 people have applied for this job from 133 countries. So yeah, the odds might be long, but it could be you. It could be you. Meantime, today, all you phone freaks, good news coming out today from iPhone. Apple has unveiled the iPhone Duo. It's a foldable phone. And right now you're going, ugh. Because foldable phones have done almost nothing in the cell phone market. There have been year after year where foldable phones have been introduced. This is from since 2018. And, I mean, you could say this is not a lot. Last year, companies shipped nearly 20 million foldable phones. That's less than 2% of all smartphone shipments. My gosh, you'd think that's a lot. Hey, that's a lot. They're selling like crazy. 20 million. Nope. It's only 2%. Man, we got a lot of phones out there. So anyway, this new iPhone Duo, it will be, when folded, it'll be similar in size to a passport. So it's bigger than most phones, but not massively bigger. When you open it, here's the upside. Here's the biggest upside. You'll be able to use two apps at the same time across a larger display. So I guess a lot of people are wanting to do that, all right? You know, you got one app doing this, another app doing that, that type of thing. You can maybe gamble on two sites at the same time. Something like that. Something really, really advantageous. So the phone starts at $1,999, and it will be available on October 23rd. And according to Apple, they said, others have created foldables that just feel like two phones awkwardly stuck together. This one will redesign the experience of using a foldable phone. So will this revolutionize the entire market? Well, we'll see. We'll see. Will people flock to this? We'll find out later this fall. Meantime, you know what today is. You know what today is. It's the opening kickoff for the NFL. Is anyone else excited? I'm excited. You know what I'm also excited for? That this is your home for Chicago Bears football. Oh, yeah, you don't miss a single game all season now, the first season long. First game is Sunday, kickoff at noon against the Panthers. And the pregame, though, you want to be here at 10 a.m. 10 a.m. for that here on 1470 100.3 WMBD Radio, your home for Chicago Bears football. Now, I can't recall another Wednesday when they've kicked off the season. And typically, the past few years, it's been on Thursday. I know it's going to aggravate a lot of people. Tomorrow's game, that's a good game, too. San Francisco at the Rams, and that's among some playoff contenders there, possible Super Bowl teams. That's going to be on Netflix. And I know when they put those games on Netflix, it drives people crazy because, well, not everyone has Netflix. But today, I think it's on a regular old, like, ESPN or something like that. So, yeah, kickoff in just a little while to the NFL season. Coming out of the break here, after 9/11, there were only three people in America held by the U.S. government on the rarely used designation of enemy combatant. And one was Ali Al-Mari of West Peoria, believe it or not, accused of being an Al-Qaeda sleeper agent. He was first picked up by an alert Peoria cop, then plopped into the Peoria County Jail till feds just swept him away, tossed him into a naval brig. Coming up next, Mike McCoy, then the chief deputy of the Peoria County Sheriff's Department, talks about this remarkable arrest.
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14: Fox News, I'm Tom Graham. Republicans gathering in Dallas for a two-day midterm convention. The GOP aims to boost voter turnout in Texas and beyond. President Trump set to speak tonight.
15: He said he feels very good about the messaging campaign they're going to be kicking off tonight to energize the base and promote turnout. He even said on issues like the economy that have been sort of a struggle point.
14: Fox's Jackie Heinrich, cleanup underway in the western Hawaiian islands after Hurricane Lowell caused mass power outages.
16: We are on day two of the recovery here on the island of Kauai. Roughly 90% of the island is still without power. Very little is open. It is hot, and people are trying to clean up this devastating damage. Neighbors tell me more than 20 houses have been left without roofs, walls, completely exposed.
14: Fox Weather's Katie Byrne touring the damage. 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
17: WMBD Radio Local News, I'm John Cruz. A man has been sentenced to multiple decades in prison today for attacking his ex-girlfriend and stealing her firearm last year in Bellevue. The Peoria County State's Attorney's Office says 36-year-old Adonis Dent will spend 35 years in prison after being found guilty of home invasion in July. Now, this incident happened in the early morning hours of July 7th last year, where the victim reported Dent woke her up and attacked her. The victim stated Dent struck her multiple times, took her firearm from her nightstand, poured a cup of urine on her, and fled. Prosecutors argued for a lengthy sentence because the incident happened in front of a child and to protect the community. Area vets given a hero's welcome as they returned from the 40th Greater Peoria Honor Flight last night. Veteran Wayne Rowe couldn't stop smiling as he described the highlights of the trip to 25 News.
18: I liked a lot of the stuff I saw, the memorials, the Vietnam Wall, the letters that they wrote to us.
17: And the free trips offer veterans a chance to tour the nation's capital and war memorials. This was the third honor flight this year. Mementos from the only Peoria native to die in the September 11th attacks will be on display at the Riverfront Museum. Items from Charles Chip Chan are part of the museum's We Remember exhibit running through next April. Chip's father, John, tells WMBD's The Phil Luciano Show that a fair amount of items were acquired over the years. And John says one of the most important items is a quilt made by students from Richwoods High School, where Chip graduated from. More news in 30 minutes or as it breaks, and always at WMBDRadio.com.
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20: The 25 News First Alert forecast calls for mostly cloudy skies to continue tonight. Wake up temperatures in the morning in the upper 60s. And we could see some showers, maybe a rumble of thunder or two late tonight and into tomorrow morning. High temperatures in the afternoon will be in the upper 70s with cloudy skies continuing, but we should see some clearing later in the day tomorrow. High temperatures Friday will be a couple degrees higher in the low 80s. We should see some sunshine and lower humidity to end the work week. From 25 News, I'm First Alert Chief Meteorologist Brian Walter for WMBD Radio.
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3: An accident involving a bicyclist hit by a vehicle at University and Austin Drive. That's right by the ICC Peoria campus. It's affecting northbound traffic. Watch for the delay there just past Glen. Another accident, Peoria, is reported at Knoxville and Pioneer Parkway. That eastbound 74 backup approaching the Murray Baker Bridge. Whatever was in the way on the bridge is gone now, so that's moving better. It's still a little tight. And northbound Knoxville is on the brakes from Pennsylvania to Nebraska with the right lane blocked. Cold and flu season's coming. 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
23: The major averages falling for a third straight session as a surge in oil prices fueled inflation and rate fears ahead of key inflation data this week. Treasury yields rose after investors expressed disappointment that the Treasury Department's expanded bond buyback program wasn't larger. The Treasury said it would repurchase up to $6 billion in longer-term debt. Some expected that a larger buyback could have calmed yields down a bit more. Apple stock was down slightly as its new CEO, John Ternus, hosted the launch event for its new iPhones and gadgets. The tech giant announcing its iPhone Duo, its first ever foldable phone. The Dow winners, IBM, Chevron, and JP Morgan Chase. The Dow decliners, United Health Group, Alphabet, and Goldman Sachs. The Dow down 405 points, the Nasdaq lower by 168, S&P 500 down 37. That's your Fox Business Report. I'm Hillary Barsky, invested in you.
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1: 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Welcome aboard. This is the Phil Luciano Show. And headlines we are following today. No good news out of Iran on this day. Global oil prices hit $100 a barrel. That's after the major flare-ups in that six-month-old war between the United States and Iran. And Iran is saying that it is prepared to escalate. Backed into a corner, there are multiple ways they are thinking of doing so. We will get into that at the top of the hour. Meantime, we're well aware that Friday is the 25th anniversary of September 11th. And one part of this story, which locally still blows my mind, even though I was here at the time, reported on it at the time, followed this through the system, through the courts, is that there were only three individuals named as enemy combatants after 9/11. And one of them was from West Peoria. And to this day, it blows my mind, not only did that happen, but that a lot of people still don't remember this case. Joining us right now, former Washington City Police Chief, former Peoria County Sheriff, but at the time, the Chief Deputy of the Peoria County Sheriff's Office, Mike McCoy. Mike, thanks for joining us today.
0: Thanks, Phil. Thanks for having me.
1: And I know from talking to you back then, I remember going to you and saying, I heard the craziest story, that there's some guy from West Peoria that the feds are looking at. And at first, I think you were surprised. And then after that, it was like, well, something's going on here that we weren't really prepared for. What was that like when you first heard about this thing?
0: Yeah, you know, it was a great job by the Peoria City Police when they made the first arrest of Elmari, you know, on a traffic stop is how they found him. And their investigation got him into jail. That's how we started.
1: It was a case of where there was, I think he might have been driving erratically.
0: Exactly.
1: Ali Elmari was driving erratically, and in his back seat, a child was not in a child restraint. And police looked into this, and one thing led to another. Like, this guy looks a little hinky. And then it just went on from there, and then boom.
0: Lots of IDs, lots of money. It went from there, and he ended up being in the Peoria County Jail for a little while.
1: And an enemy combatant is a designation. Again, there are only three people connected to September 11th who were so designated. And that just means, essentially, you get no constitutional rights at all, rather than if you're in the criminal justice system. So what were the challenges for you guys at the jail at the time?
0: Well, it was really tough because we went by all the U.S. Marshal guidelines. That was what we had to hold him under. So he was in a solitary cell with one bunk and one stool and a sink, and that was it, a small cell, one of the small cells at the Peoria County Jail. And he had no radio, no TV, no newspaper, no contact out. All his phone calls, which was at the beginning, was one a week, had to be monitored and translated. They had a translator come in, and it was tough. And transporting him back and forth to court became a big deal.
1: And we haven't mentioned what he was charged with, and I'm purposely doing that because at first, even you guys didn't know. You were just told by the feds, hold him, and he gets nothing.
0: Exactly. And they were strict about the nothing.
1: that is an odd case because although, you know, you don't want to pamper any inmate, there are certain things that they're allowed to have, but he was allowed pretty much zippo.
0: He didn't get a whole lot at all.
1: And so the allegations later came out, at least locally, that he allegedly was the sleeper agent and he was on the financial end of things. He was doing this, that, hacking, all sorts of work thereof to help support Al-Qaeda.
0: Exactly.
1: Later on, and this was much later on, and John Ashcroft, who was the attorney general at the time, he came out with a book, and this was long after he was out of Peoria. Ashcroft has, and he still clinged to this story, that he said Elmari was going to be the point person in an attack on L.A. It was going to be like 9/11 2.0, which is, after reading this, after, you know, following this with you and everything that's going on, I'm like, what? This guy who lived in a little apartment in West Peoria was going to be the point person behind the second wave?
0: Yeah, you know, those were some of the things that we talked with the marshals about when we were asking the marshals, why is this guy being treated like this? What difference does he have? And we knew his involvement in 9/11 came out, but even after that, even during while he was going to court for some of the preliminary hearings and stuff, we had conversations with the marshals, and they had him pegged for a lot of things. He was not just a nobody. He was a somebody.
1: Yeah, and it made it sound at first like he was just this technocrat type guy, just crunching numbers and stealing Social Security information and that. And it turns out he was much nasty. I mean, we found out he trained with Al Qaeda and had run-ins with Bin Laden and that type of thing. And he was up to much more nefarious things for Al Qaeda. We're talking with Mike McCoy, who in 2001 was the chief deputy at the Peoria County Sheriff's Office. Now, Mike, I mean, we have this guy. He's from West Peoria. He had his family here, Bradley Grad, and it turns out he's the sleeper agent. And it would seem to me, and I'm just guessing, that there wasn't just one guy in New York. Wouldn't that seem odd that just this one guy plopped here and he just was acting on his own? What do you think was going on?
0: That's probably been a comment that I've made 1,000 times since then. And my comment is, I hope that none of us in law enforcement or none of us anywhere think that he was in West Peoria or Peoria, Illinois by himself, because I'm positive that he wasn't.
1: Now, my guess is just purely because it would seem to be just unusual to have one guy, that there would be some others working with him and around security, whatever. But why do you think that in terms of being a law enforcement?
0: Well, when we knew what he was involved in and the amount of detail that he knew about 9/11 and the part that he played, it just made sense that he wasn't doing all this by himself. He was a very, I thought he was a very smart guy. He would pay attention when he would go to court. He would watch everything. He wouldn't talk to anybody. Every now and then he would yell some things when he got out of his cell because he was frustrated with some of the non-traditional things that was happening to him in a cell. But he paid attention to where we parked, where we put our keys, what cars we went, what doors he went out of. You could just watch him. We photographed him sometimes and did some video of him and just his eyes and stuff. He was a smart guy.
1: As if he were trained to make those kind of observations, right?
0: Absolutely.
1: And before that, I mean, he had gone to Bradley as an undergrad. He's from Qatar, went back to Qatar, then came here again. And when he was here before, there was really no problems with it. He was known as a guy who'd hang out, shoot pool, have a beer, got a DUI one time. I'm not saying that makes you a good guy. Makes you maybe a regular guy in a way. And then he comes back, and in between, I guess that's when he had his training.
0: Yeah, you know, and the other thing that was really tough for us locally, I think, in law enforcement was the marshals were not very, and I don't blame them. I'm not criticizing them, but they weren't very forthright in everything that they were doing with him or what they thought he was doing, which put us sort of at a disadvantage, you know, because here in the end, we had this guy who was really a big deal. And for the first little bit, we just thought, you know, okay, he had some money, he had some credit cards, had some other things. So what part did he play? And as time went on, the marshals loosened up a little bit with their information and found out he was a big deal in this whole event.
1: And I would gather, of course, with every inmate, the jail is, you know, doing its job. But still, when someone is an Al Qaeda sleeper agent, you probably want to put a little more emphasis on looking after that guy, right? That would have been good to know.
0: He didn't go to court by himself. Yeah. Let's put it that way. Yeah.
1: And the one thing about this case, and we only have so much time here, and I mean, it went on. He was 5 years. He was in the naval brig. After that, he was finally transferred to federal court. He pled guilty. He served about 5 years and then was released. And I think he's now in Qatar selling real estate. It was the last thing I know. But the thing, Mike, that I'm kind of surprised, I mean, aside from the whole remarkable nature that this guy was in West Peoria and he was that big of a deal, is that to this day, there are lots of folks, and I'm not talking about people born in 2001, but folks that are my age, your age, older people, and they're like, What was that? That guy was here? Yeah. I mean, it's kind of odd that, I mean, there were lots of headlines about it, and it's kind of, I don't know if people forgot or didn't pay attention or, yeah, it happened right here.
0: Yeah, that was a big thing in my career, I know, and a big thing in a lot of other people's careers about who he was and what he did and that he was here. And still to this day, you know, I don't believe he was here by himself, but there's never been any connections made with anyone else.
1: Yeah, it would be interesting to find out what those other connections are, but I'm going to guess after 25 years that'll probably, I don't know, unless someone spills the beans from somewhere else. Well, Ashcroft did by a little bit, so I guess maybe.
0: Yeah, he was a classic lesson in keeping your mouth shut, doing what you were told, going where you wanted to go, making a little bit of noise, but that was all. And he complained about the phone calls a little bit. He complained about not having a rug to be able to pray on, no TV, no radio, no newspaper. But other than that, you could tell that he was a pretty intelligent person.
1: He wasn't yakking to a cellmate and spilling the beans and that type of thing.
0: No, he couldn't talk to any other cellmates. He wasn't close enough.
1: Yeah, that's maybe they should have. Maybe they should have let him talk a little bit. Maybe he would have, but probably you're right. He probably was too smart to say anything. Mike McCoy, former sheriff of Peoria County, thanks for joining us today.
0: Hey, thanks for having me, Phil.
1: Ken Zerski, how are those roadways?
3: There's an accident in Knoxville at Pioneer Parkway. It looks like it's affecting southbound Knoxville traffic with that backup just past Detweiler Drive. Another accident being cleared up at University in Austin. That's right by the ICC Peoria campus. That reportedly a bicyclist hit by a vehicle affecting northbound traffic on the brakes just past Glenn. Again, that's University and Austin. On Knoxville at Nebraska, that's heavy, especially northbound traffic in the afternoon. So that's from Pennsylvania up to Nebraska, where that remains down to one lane. There is, say, some wires arcing in the Averyville neighborhood, and there is a report of a power outage now in that area. So watch for signals that may be out. 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
1: Thank you, Ken. When we get back, if you love snakes, and of course you do, right? You're going to enjoy our next segment, Snakes in the News. And this includes a Wisconsin couple. They had a little car trouble. They looked under their hood, and they thought they spotted the problem, a dirty hose. Not a dirty hose. It turned out to be a... you know what they found, a sneaky snake, and it's next.
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1: Welcome back. Thanks for joining us today here on the Phil Luciano Show. I know this ought to excite some of you, because I know there's nothing you enjoy more than cuddling up to some snakes. Snakes in the news. Snakes on parade. Got a couple of them here. Right. First, we turn to Wisconsin. And Wendy Tuck. Wendy Tuck says her husband was working on their car outside their home in West Allis. And they're wondering a little problem there, I guess. And they're wondering what's going on there. They're looking under there and they see something odd. It's out of place. And as she put it, at first we thought it was a dirty hose. Then it turned around and started looking at us. Yeah. Not just a itty bitty, a great big, a 4 foot long boa constrictor. 4 feet long. 4 feet long under the hood of your car. Imagine that. You pop the hood. Hello. Anyway, they called the Milwaukee Area Domestic Animal Control Commission, and they needed help. Like, this is a big one. They called in small-scale reptile rescue. And small scale. It's four feet long. And the rescue's founder said it took some time to coax the snake out of its hiding place in the engine. She said, basically, what I did was climb up on the hood of the car and just kept irritating the snake and tickling it until it started moving. Yeah, that's like you got to climb up on top of the car, and you get up there. Come on, we got to get the snake out. What do? You get the snake tool. No, you tickle the snake. Tickling the snake, that sounds risky. Sounds like some other stuff too, but we'll just call it risky for now. Anyway, the snake is currently on hold over at Animal Control, and Small Scale Reptile Rescue said if no owner comes forward, it will take custody of the boa and find it a new permanent home. And I realize that that's a good thing. I hope they find it good. But I mean, do you have people just lining up? I'm going to guess you got to have a permit. It's a 4-foot-long boa constrictor. That's very squeezy. Very squeezy, those snakes are. And I'm just going to guess it might take some time. But, hey, at least they found the right tickler, right snake tickler for the job. That must be an interesting business card she has. When we get back, we'll get you caught up on all the big headlines. Plus, are you looking for a new job? You might be after you hear this one. Snoop Dogg wants you. And this could be your dream job. Official ice cream taster. Yes, this is for real. Snoop Dogg is looking for his official ice cream taster. It's for real. And we'll tell you whether you qualify next here on The Phil Luciano Show. 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
19: A rare event underway in Dallas. I'm Lisa Brady, Fox News. It's a political convention ahead of the midterm elections, the first one held by Republicans. RNC Chairman Joe Gruter's part of the kickoff.
20: Republicans have come together for a convention dedicated to one mission: defying history.
19: Because the party that won the White House typically loses seats in the midterms to an energized opposing party.
20: We didn't come to Dallas to talk about winning. We came here to do it.
19: Democrats are in Dallas, too, criticizing Republicans in general and the president over the cost of living and the conflict with Iran. A day after more U.S. strikes on Iranian oil tankers after Iran fired more missiles at a U.S. warship.
21: Iran also trying to hit U.S. forces on the ground, firing a surge of ballistic missiles at U.S. positions inside of Jordan. Jordan says they intercepted 18 of those ballistic missiles. Two fell harmlessly in the desert.
19: Fox's Steve Harrigan in Tel Aviv. Just before heading to Dallas, President Trump telling reporters the conflict will end right after the midterms, suggesting Iran is trying to hold out for weaker leadership in Washington.
22: So that we can get a nice, weak group of people in there and leave them alone and let them have their nuclear weapons.
19: Also predicting oil and gas prices will drop after the midterms. A diplomatic slap to Iran as the UN's nuclear watchdog passes a resolution to report the country to the UN Security Council.
23: Iran has allegedly failed to cooperate with a long-running investigation into uranium traces detected at undeclared sites. The United States, Britain, France, and Germany led the resolution, China and Russia among countries opposing it. Western officials suspect the uranium traces could be evidence Iran had a secret nuclear weapons program until 2003.
19: Fox's Jonathan Savage. Iran calls the resolution political, still insisting it's not pursuing nuclear weapons. 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
24: WMBD Radio Local News, I'm John Cruz. Area vets given a hero's welcome as they returned from their 40th Greater Peoria Honor Flight last night. Veteran Wayne Rowe couldn't stop smiling as he described the highlights of the trip to 25 News.
25: Letters that they wrote to us, gave us letters from everybody thanking us for our service. And then to see this at the end of the day, I don't know how you make it a better day.
24: And the free trips offer veterans a chance to tour the nation's capital and war memorials. This was the third honor flight this year. A public hearing for the proposed Peoria Tourism Improvement District mostly heard from those that would benefit from it. If approved, the district would impose a 1.5% tax on all hotel stays that would be given to Discover Peoria. Discover Peoria's J.D. D'Alfonso says the organization has fewer resources and a more expensive marketplace, while regions like Champaign County and the Quad Cities load up.
0: Peoria has outstanding assets. What we lack is the level of dedicated, competitive funding needed to consistently sell those assets.
24: And D'Alfonso adds Peoria loses out on events because competing destinations can offer better financial packages. The district's approval is set for a vote later this month. Central Illinois Regional Airport in Bloomington getting millions of dollars in federal grant money. Airport officials announcing a $12 million grant courtesy of the FAA yesterday. It'll help fund the second phase of the runway rehabilitation project at the airport. Reps say the grant will cover 90% of the project's total cost, with the state of Illinois and the airport covering the rest. More news in 30 minutes or as it breaks, and always at WMBDRadio.com.
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2: An accident's being cleared up at Knoxville and Pioneer Parkway. It looks to be affecting southbound Knoxville traffic. Also, an accident being cleared up where a bicyclist was hit by a vehicle at University and Austin Drive by the ICC Peoria campus. That's affecting northbound University traffic. Delays on Knoxville in both directions at Nebraska. That's still down to one lane. Eastbound 74, just a little tight approaching the Murray Baker Bridge. No delays for 74, Route 6, and eastbound Route 24 at Grange Road. That's still down to one lane. 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
11: 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Welcome, welcome. This is the Phil Luciano Show. And I want to flag something because I know not everyone gets to listen to every show at every time. And this week is, we got something special going on because, of course, Friday is the 25th anniversary of September 11. And I know a lot of national programs, TV and otherwise, newspapers are doing their own nods to that anniversary. We've got a lot of interviews we're doing with local connections to September 11th. Yesterday, John Chan, he's the father of Chip Chan, the 95 graduate from Richwoods who

0: is the only local person who died in the attacks. And his parents have rarely talked to news media ever since it happened. But John Chen was nice enough yesterday to speak with us about Chip and the ceremony and exhibit that the Peoria Riverfront Museum has going on, and the Chans are involved with that. He talked to us yesterday. That is on the podcast. Earlier today, Mike McCoy, the former Peoria County Sheriff, he spoke with us about Ali Al-Mari, the West Peorian who was an Al-Qaeda sleeper agent, a story that to this day still blows people's mind. It blows my mind, and I report on it extensively. Yeah, guy in West Peoria was hobnobbing back in the Mideast with none other than Osama bin Laden, got his training there, and he was accused of doing a lot of financial crimes here in connection with 9/11, but he also was accused of possibly plotting more than just that. But Mike McCoy talked about that. That'll be on the podcast. And later on today, we'll be speaking with a Bradley grad who was working in New York City in September of 2001, and every day he would walk under, right past the Twin Towers, and right around 8:30, 8:45 most days. Well, on September 11th of that year, he had to get to work early. He wanted to get some stuff done. So he went past the Twin Towers around 7:30. Normally, had he taken his typical timeline, his typical route, he would have been walking past just about the time the first plane hit the towers. What is that like to think about? Well, he'll join us at just after 5 o'clock. So we got all that going on. And we have another interview tomorrow, that type of thing. So glad to bring those to you. Meantime, no good news out of Iran today. Global oil prices hit $100 a barrel for the first time in quite a while. That's following the flare-ups in the six-month-old war with the United States and Iran. Tuesday, we know this, U.S. destroyed and disabled five Iranian oil tankers. Iran fired a barrage of ballistic missiles targeting a U.S. military base in Jordan, but the Jordan military knocked all those down. But here's the thing. Here's the outcropping. That Iran is signaling it is prepared to escalate the war. And top political and military leaders there have said that whole, as they call it, proportionate response is over. What they mean by that, typically, United States makes a move, Iran counters in a proportional way, right? Then Iran's saying, uh-uh, that's not how it is going to be anymore. And the reason is because the economic sanctions, they're working. And it's strangling Iran in terms of their economy. And that U.S. naval blockade crippling its oil exports. And according to these leaders and analysts watching these leaders and listening to them, they're saying Iran has little to lose. So they might push back militarily to regain momentum. And they're saying we're not going to mirror the scale of U.S. strikes. It's one of those that any future American attack will be met with significantly harsher responses. So I know that Iran talks a big game and oftentimes does not deliver on that, but it's one of those things that going forward, especially with the Houthis now getting involved and targeting our ally Saudi Arabia, what's this going to turn into? Is it going to return to the level of before? Could it get even worse? Well, those who buy and sell oil apparently are spooked, because, like I said, went to $100 per barrel today, first time in a while. Meantime, if you really want to worry about, you know, the survival of the planet, have you seen this news out of Anthropic? And they're one of the world's leading AI companies, okay? And this is one of those cases. And I don't like to liken things to Hollywood, because what we're going to talk about here is all too real. But you ever watch a movie, you're watching a thriller, and it's one of those Armageddon type of scenarios, you know where it's going to go, that the world is going to be on the brink. And early in the movie where you're meeting some of the characters and situations, and maybe there's a TV blasting to the side, or a radio broadcast, and talking about some sort of scenario that gradually spirals out of control, and it's moving to a crisis point. And when it gets to that level, it's like, why didn't anyone listen to the reports, to the experts? And then all hell breaks loose. That's what I feel is going on with this story here, because the top researchers at Anthropic are warning that artificial intelligence could completely wipe out humanity within the next 10 years. And this is a real warning. Will this happen? Well, I certainly hope not. But what happened is, and this is an Anthropic researcher, Jacob Coxon, he resigned, and he said publicly, look, AI companies are recklessly racing toward these powerful systems without knowing how to control them. And we kind of get a glimpse at that, right? I mean, we hear these stories about AI programs. They're hallucinating. They kind of make things up. They go in different directions as expected. They come up with all sorts of scenarios, and they escape. They escape their security boxes, as they're known. They're supposed to be able to contain, and they break out of this containment. And this researcher, Coxon, said, behind closed doors, all the top tech bosses at Anthropic are terrified that AI will kill everyone, meaning everyone on the planet, by 2030. And you might say, oh, this guy's an alarmist. Well, here's the thing. Anthropic's top safety boss, his name's Evan Hubinger, he publicly agreed with the warning. He said, oh, yeah, oh, yeah. In fact, he said there's a 1 in 10 chance that AI will destroy humanity, and the company has no plan to fix this. No company does, he says. Now, researchers fear that by 2027, you know, next year, AI will be smart enough to hack anything, to steal money, and operate entirely out of human control. And the next step might be, well, the decimation of life here on Earth. And some lawmakers are saying, hey, Washington, D.C., we know you love AI in the way that it fuels Wall Street. It's supported Wall Street. It's propped it up for months and months and months and months. But this whole thing about killing everybody, we got to pay attention. We got to pay attention to this. So I don't know where it goes from there, but if Anthropic itself, one of the leading AI companies, is saying, hey, we got to fix this, I'm thinking we should pay attention. Yeah, no. All right. That's scary. Two scary stories. Now you know what we need to soothe our nerves? A little ice cream, or at least a story about ice cream. Snoop Dogg. How would he be as a boss? I'm thinking pretty good, at least from what I see from this job description. He has opened up public applications for International Ice Cream Taster. International Ice Cream Taster. It's an official job. And that's for his dessert brand, Dr. Bombay. And the pay is good, $10,000 a month. It's only for 3 months, though. You can only work for Snoop Dogg for 3 months. You can only make $30,000, which sounds pretty darn good, right? And here's all you need. And all this, I'm guessing you either have or can have a valid passport, and you have to be able to travel to work just about anywhere, and you have to speak English. That's it. That's all the qualifications. And what they're looking for in this tester is that you go around the globe, you're just globetrotting, and you're looking for emerging dessert trends, unique ice cream ingredients, and interesting flavor combinations. And then you can bring those back to Snoop Dogg, or I don't know if he's the actual one you'll talk to, but to the company, and report on that, and so they can make new ice creams. And they're saying they want innovators. They don't want traditional stuffy food critics. They want to find new flavors. So they don't want just vanilla as a new flavor. They don't want, you know, that's not a new flavor. They don't just want the next chocolate. They want something entirely new. What might Snoop Dogg like in terms of a new flavor?
1: Laid back.
0: With my yeah. Maybe gin and juice ice cream. Well, I'm going to guess, well, Snoop probably has something like that, right? He's got that cooking. So if you want to apply for the job, you can go to Dr. Bombay, that company, apply there. But here's the thing. There's a few other people interested in it. 200,000 applicants already. 200,000. 133 countries they live in. But here's the thing. That could be you. You could be working for your boss, Mr. Dog. Ken Zersky, how are those roadways?
2: They're clearing up an accident, Knoxville and Pioneer Parkway, so watch for slow traffic there on southbound Knoxville. No major delays. Eastbound Route 24, this is around the time we usually start to see that back up around Grange Road. So far, that's just tight approaching that left lane closure. Knoxville and Nebraska, that's just a little slow there. Northbound from Pennsylvania, that's the right lane blocked in both directions. Well, we had a report that there was a water main break in the area of Western and Sherman, but just north of there, Western and Ayers. Now there's a report of a gas leak, so that might be an area to avoid on Western. Cold and flu season's coming. 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I'm Ken Zerske, UfferingAutoGroup.com, Traffic 1.
0: 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Kelly Lynn Brown was the bookkeeper for a small, family-owned company in California. 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

0: Welcome back. Thanks for joining us here today on the Phil Luciano Show. This next story fascinates me. It's one of those where I don't want to celebrate a criminal activity, but I am amazed at what people can get away with, okay? And she almost went undetected. And her name's Kelly Lynn Brown. She's 47. She's a bookkeeper, She's getting a new address. There's a hint. An address with bars on it. She lived in Clovis, California. She managed to spend over $4 million by opening unauthorized credit card accounts with her company. How do you get away with something like that? Well, here's the situation. The business is called Ermerzian Woodworking. You've never heard of that because it's a small family-owned manufacturer. Employs just 20 workers, okay? And because it was such a small operation, tight-knit staff, the owner trusted Brown completely. And that allowed her to do what she did. She was the only person, the only eyes on the ledger, okay? Always a risky thing, right? But she was arrested this week, and here's what the U.S. Attorney's Office in California said she did. So she had all personal identifiable information, like the owner and everything like that. So in January 2021, she suggested to the owner, hey, why don't you open an American Express corporate account? And he said, nah, I don't want that. And she said, okay. And then she did it anyway, secretly, with all his information. She got two cards, one in the owner's name and one in the business name. Then she added another card under her own name later on. So what she would do is she set up electronic wire transfers directly from the company's checking account to pay off the big Amex bills every month. And again, she was the only one looking at this. And in 2022, $640,000. 2023, $1.6 million. On and on this went. What was she buying? What was she buying? She got inventory and clothing for her own online apparel business. And so she's just buying a bunch of high-end clothes. She put down payments on a 2022 Harley-Davidson motorcycle and a 2023 Chevrolet Silverado pickup truck. She bought Louis Vuitton luxury goods. This goes on and on. This is just amazing. She got premium electronics, computers, and devices from Lululemon, designer athletic wear. From Amazon, she had massive e-commerce orders, more than $86,000 in 2023. She'd go to Vegas, luxury lodging, dining, entertainment, and she traveled to other places and put flights and premium hotels on the card. She got cosmetic procedures. She spent almost $17,000 for plastic surgery. Not sure exactly what she had done. I hope she looks good, huh? And can't return those. You can return the Louis Vuitton. You can't return a nose job or a boob job or whatever. She would get these beauty treatments, salons and for skin, beauty, and whatnot. And she also would just get lots of good food out at restaurants. And like for 2021, she spent $67,000 on restaurant tabs. My gosh. So how was she finally caught? Well, in August 2024, she made so many massive credit card payments that she completely drained the company's checking account. And one of the employees of the bank had to call the owner and said, excuse me, you're out of money. He's like, you mean I got to transfer? No, you're out of money. It's all been spent. And again, Kelly Lynn Brown was left entirely control. I mean, she was that trusted. And you can point to the owner and say, well, that was short-sighted. If you trust someone, I would gather you want to trust and verify, right? Like they used to say. But still, she abused that trust and bilked them for $4 million worth of all that stuff. Unbelievable. Well, she was arrested late last week. She faces criminal charges, and she faces a maximum penalty of 10 years in federal prison. Now, they can also go to civil court to get some of that back. What are you going to get back? Hey, give us back that boob job. I don't think that's going to work. Coming up next, there's an event coming up at Illinois Central College, not just for high school students, but folks looking to change careers. The annual Agricultural, Diesel, and Horticultural Showcase. And this has millions of dollars in heavy machinery, plus live tech demos. And it covers careers ranging from agronomy, heavy-duty mechanics, landscape design, all sorts of stuff. 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
2: Fox News, I'm Tom Graham. The price of oil surpassing $100 a barrel today for the first time in almost 6 weeks after ramped up attacks between the U.S. and Iran.
3: Iran continuing to pay a heavy price for trying to target U.S. warships in the region. U.S. forces destroying 5 Iranian oil tankers, 4 of them in the Gulf of Oman, one of them near Karg Island. This was in response to Iran's attempts to target U.S. warships.
2: Fox's Steve Harrigan, New York City Mayor Zohar Ram Mamdani, other city officials holding a ceremony today to unveil a new 9/11 memorial wall.
4: When we say never forget, it is not an empty platitude. It is an obligation to honor all that was given by the men and women of the NYPD and their fellow first responders.
2: Friday will mark 25 years since those terror attacks, and Apple unveiling their latest generation of iPhones at an event in California today. 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
5: WMBD Radio Local News, I'm John Cruz. The morning commute through downtown Peoria, a bit of a mess this morning after a semi jackknifed on westbound 74. It happened around 8:30 near the Knoxville exit. Illinois State Police said the big rig hit the concrete divider, blocking the left lane for about an hour and a half. The driver of the semi injured, but expected to be okay. It's wheels up tomorrow morning for the St. Jude Rides. Peoria coordinator Eric Wilson says they've got 145 local riders making the trip to Memphis.
6: And our mission is to raise funds for the kids, doctors, and families of St. Jude Children's Research Hospital.
5: And Peoria riders will stay overnight in Dyersburg, Tennessee, where they'll meet up with other St. Jude Rides on Friday morning. They'll tour the St. Jude campus, then present a check. Last year, the Peoria Ride raised over $1 million. Learn how you can contribute on our website. The state of Illinois pumping $3.5 million into local food organizations to try and bolster local food infrastructure. Capital News Illinois reports the grants come from the Department of Ag and are part of a 3-year program to make it easier for local farmers to process and distribute food. 61 organizations received grants for fiscal years 25 and 26, while the program was extended for fiscal year 27 with another $2 million. Locally, Zare Farms in Tazewell County getting nearly $66,000 for a new delivery truck, while Panther Ridge Farms in Woodford County is getting more than $42,000 for a commercial walk-in freezer. More news in 30 minutes or as it breaks, and always at WMBDRadio.com.
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8: The 25 News First Alert Forecast calls for mostly cloudy skies to continue tonight. Wake up temperatures in the morning in the upper 60s. And we could see some showers, maybe a rumble of thunder or two late tonight and into tomorrow morning. High temperatures in the afternoon will be in the upper 70s with cloudy skies continuing, but we should see some clearing later in the day tomorrow. High temperatures Friday will be a couple degrees higher in the low 80s. We should see some sunshine and lower humidity to end the work week. From 25 News, I'm First Alert Chief Meteorologist Brian Walter for WMBD Radio.
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11: Traffic still looking tight on southbound Knoxville at Pioneer Parkway. There's an accident there. On Knoxville at Nebraska, the right lane is blocked in both directions. We're seeing a northbound backup from Pennsylvania. Might want to avoid the area of Western and Ayers. That's due to a gas leak. There's also a report of a water main break nearby. Lane restrictions at Western and Sherman. 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
0: Thanks for joining us today. This is the Phil Luciano Show. And headlines we are following. No good news out of Iran today. Global oil prices hit $100 per barrel. That's after the latest flare-up between the United States and Iran. And Iran says we are ready to ramp up our attacks. They're kind of cornered. Their economy's going down the drain, which is what those sanctions aim to do. But they are saying, yeah, we're not unwilling to mix it up even more. Meantime, Anthropic, you know, one of the world's leading AI companies, they said today, and this is for real, they're warning a lot of their employees, including their top safety boss, that there's a 1 in 10 chance that AI will destroy humanity, and that could happen by 2030. So we got 3.5 years or so to figure this out. Maybe less. We'll get into both of those stories at the top of the hour. Next week, Illinois Central College has a big event, a big showcase, and this would be interesting, I would say, if you're in high school, if you want to change careers, or if you just like big, heavy machinery. It's a lot of cool stuff going on. This is the Agricultural, Diesel, and Horticultural Showcase. It happens every year. It's always a big to-do. With us right now to discuss this is Corinne Brown. She's the Associate Dean of Agricultural and Industrial Technologies. Welcome to the show.
24: Thanks for having me today, Phil.
0: So this is not just in terms of it's a big deal, but I mean, it's big stuff you guys have pulled. Explain what all you got there.
24: Yeah, so the day really involves a lot of our industry partners. So we work with a lot of local
2: employers, and we have them bring in their equipment, their displays from all of those three programs. So our ag program, our diesel program, and our horticulture program. So we have everything from semi-trailers to large diesel trucks, big equipment. Our landscape companies will bring in, you know, skid steers, paver movers, a lot of different things to really just show students what the industry looks like, equipment and tools that they'll get to use on the job site on a daily basis.
0: And I'll repeat this at the end here, but this is Friday, September 18. If you're hearing this, oh man, my kid needs to do this, or I need to do this, or I just want to come by and check it out. Because there are people who just find these big machine, these giant machines to be really interesting, right?
2: Yeah, you know, a lot of people don't get exposure to this, the high school that they go to or growing up, if their parents didn't work in an industry related to that. And so we get a lot of second career people coming in, just an interest of tinkering with things, working with new equipment. And so, yeah, we find a lot of a different clientele, right, that are interested in attending the event.
0: And you also have live tech demos. So if you're not maybe the hands-on, but you like to do the computer stuff, there's some of that you can get into, right?
2: Yeah, actually the whole second half of our event is what we call an industry immersion event. And so we invite students or participants out to our horticulture land lab, and they're rotating through stations actually doing some of the on-the-job skills or task that they would see in industry. And so we really embrace that immersion idea. We give them 15 minutes at each station really to test out and try you know, an autonomous mower. We had drones last year. And so getting to actually operate the equipment
0: really?
2: And see how that works.
0: You get to play with the stuff.
2: Yeah, right. Because really, how do you learn best?
0: Yeah.
2: And it's doing. It's not just looking at, you know, watching a video or even looking at the equipment in the parking lot. It's actually operating and understanding how that works.
0: So 20 local companies and partners will be there. And a lot of times there's more than 400 students who come. My point of saying that is this is popular. A lot of folks like to do this. We can go through some of these areas of concentration just to kind of give folks an idea of all the different careers this touches on. Like there's high-tech agriculture. So that involves?
2: Yeah, our ag program really is adjusting into this new century of what ag is, right? So it is, it's autonomous tractors, it is drones, it's the use of GPS and GIS systems as we're tracking, you know, production levels in the field, talking about fertilizer or fungicide applications. You know, it's really an introduction to what our program covers.
0: Is it an element these days that maybe, you know, I don't know, 10, 20 years ago, someone who would have had no interest in farming, and maybe they don't really know farming, they've never, you know, tilled the soil, so to speak, but they are into computers, and all now it's not just a matter of getting a hoe and going out there. You got to know this high-tech type stuff.
2: Absolutely. The data analytics piece of what we're into today, from the GIS mapping and being able to read the large amounts of data that come in and make decisions off of that, it's a completely different student population that we're looking at today. So there's a big crossover with our computer science, robotics, and the autonomy piece of that. And so, yeah, we're looking for someone who probably didn't grow up on the farm. We still get those students, and they're learning a lot, but there's so much new technology in that industry.
0: We're talking with Corinne Brown from ICC and the upcoming Agricultural Diesel and Horticulture Showcase that's going to be coming up. And so another area of concentration is diesel equipment technology. So what's going on there?
2: Yeah, so our diesel program trains diesel technicians. We get a lot of students who work at our local dealerships. So we talk about Heritage Tractor, for example, in Woodford County. You know, that industry, because of the new technology that we see in our ag and construction programs, those qualified technicians really are learning a whole different realm of mechanical engineering, right, than our students 20 years ago, and the equipment has just changed so much. That DPET program, as we call it, you know, has 100% placement, job placement for the last, I've been at ICC 13 years, so at least for that amount of time and beyond, just because it's a good, rigorous program, students get to do several internships and gain hands-on experience, and so this is a good introduction to that program. It's one of our special programs that requires a separate admission process from the ICC application, and so it's just a good chance for that high school student to learn about the program, explore the careers, and talk to potential future employers.
0: And you are the Associate Dean Dean of Agricultural and Industrial Technologies. And I mention this because if anyone's listening and wants to check in this, within that, there are so many programs, and it's sort of this immersion, this concentration, where not only is the job placement great, but you get certification that you can use anywhere, but also you can then piggyback on that certification depending on what discipline. It's just so many opportunities, right?
2: Yeah, and this crosses over, right? This is one of several open house style programs that we run. So we've got an auto show coming up here later this month, a manufacturing expo day, where we're highlighting some of those other areas too, industrial maintenance, industrial electrical, our automotive, and our EV programs. Really, there's so much in the career and technical world that we're just trying to expose students to.
0: And another discipline that will be spotlighted at the showcase is horticulture and land lab. And there's so much different stuff you can do with that in terms of a career. Can you talk a little bit about that?
2: Yeah, so our horticulture program, although it trains students mostly for residential and commercial landscape maintenance and install, that industry, though, also includes irrigation and tree care, a space really that, again, has seen so many technological improvements over the last several years. Autonomous mowers really have found their niche within the landscape industry. We see that largely used in our golf course industry with the GIS mapping as well, being able to map a course and plan out fertilizer applications or fungicide treatments for the golf greens. And so we're really just trying to highlight not always the labor intensive side of that, right? Some of these industries still have a labor intensive component, but really the new technology and advancements that we see in those industries that we're trying to train students for.
0: And it also involves jobs that have to do with greenhouses or also urban forestry, which that sounds really interesting.
2: Yeah, right. So it's nice being right across the river from Peoria and even our Peoria campus, because when we see the term urban agriculture or urban horticulture, you know, people always think of fresh fruit production or fresh vegetable production taking place in a greenhouse. And more so what we're seeing nowadays is converted warehouse space, right, with the advancements in LED lighting and what that looks like. You know, it changes people's views, or at least what they think they know about the industry.
0: So we've only been talking here for maybe 8 minutes, and so many different topics, so many different careers, so many opportunities. I'm thinking people listening, they're going to want to go to this showcase and check this out more. Tell us about the showcase and how to get there, to get plugged in there.
2: Yep. So if you go to ICC/AG showcase, that'll take you to the registration form. We'd love to, love to hear from you in advance and know that you're coming, but we'll take walk-ins the day of. If you show up at our Circle Drive at 8:30, we will give you directions, won't turn you away. But most of the events happen. Everything's on the East Peoria campus. Our employer and industry kind of expo that happens in parking lot F near our AIT building, and that immersion, the hands-on activities happen out at the Horticulture Land Lab. That's near the Route 24 entrance. But again, 8:30 is kind of our check-in period, and then we kick off with both of those areas at 9 o'clock.
0: And that is Friday, September 18th, so not this Friday, but the next Friday.
2: Yep.
0: And it goes from 9 a.m. to 1:30, and you got free lunch too, right?
2: Free lunch included, yep.
0: Wow, you can't beat that. How about Corinne, if someone is here and they're like, oh, I love all these things they're talking about, but I can't be there that day, what can they do?
2: Yeah, reach out to any of our admissions reps from our website. We'd be happy to give individual tours, campus visits. Our faculty are some of the best in the country, for sure best in the state. They are happy to reach out and talk with interested students, give them more information about careers, and talk about their programs.
0: The Agricultural, Diesel, and Horticultural Showcase. That is Friday, September 18th. She is Corinne Brown. She's the Associate Dean of Agricultural and Industrial Technologies at ICC. Thanks for joining us today.
2: Thank you.
0: Ken Zersky, how about those roads?
11: There's delays in both directions on Knoxville, Nebraska. So that's still down to one lane both ways. Northbound traffic backed up from Pennsylvania. In that area, Illinois and Indiana, you're going to see some emergency equipment around that intersection soon. Now, if you're on eastbound Route 24, heading from College Drive towards Grange Road, normally it's backed up by now. Not quite as bad into that work zone. We'll watch that. as we go through this next hour. And eastbound, the left lane is blocked between Grange Road and McCluggage Road. And there's some delays on Western at Ayers, and that is due to a report of a gas leak in the area. 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
0: 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When we get back, if you love snakes, and of course you do, right? You're going to enjoy our next segment, Snakes in the News. This includes a Wisconsin couple. They were looking under the hood of their car, had a little trouble, and they thought they found the problem. Hey, there's a dirty hose. Oh, it wasn't a dirty hose. It turned out to be a... That's not supposed to be under there. You know what they found? A sneaky snake. Coming up next.
3: I'm Tanya J. Powers, and these are the stories of 9/11. Thousands of families lost loved ones on September 11th, 2001, and some lost more than one. At the 9/11 Memorial in Lower Manhattan, retired NYPD Detective David Brink, who survived the collapse of both World Trade Center towers, told me about two of those families.
4: We had two sets of brothers. One was a firefighter, and one was a police officer. And one was John Vigiano II, and he was a firefighter with the FDNY that died on 9/11. His brother, Joe Vigiano, his name is right here, and the names are right next to each other. And we also have the Langones, too. Pete Langone, he was a firefighter, and Tommy Langone, he was in my unit, Mercy Service Squad number 10. They were brothers, and they're right next to each other on the panel of names here by the reflecting pool.
3: 343 members of the Fire Department of New York died on 9/11, along with 23 New York City police officers. Tanya J. Powers, Fox News.
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0: Welcome back. Thanks for joining us today. This is the Phil Luciano Show. It's also your home for Chicago Bears football. Oh, yeah, you don't want to miss a single game all season long. First game, that will be Sunday, noon kickoff against the Panthers, but you want to be here at 10 o'clock for the pregame on 1470, 100.3, WMBD, your Chicago Bears station, and hallelujah, the NFL starts tonight. You know what I'm doing this evening? Oh, yeah, but first, we got some stuff we want to do. When we get back after the break, we'll get you caught up on all the big headlines, plus... This is a great story. You're going to love this. 25 years ago, Bradley grad Michael Copping was living and working in New York City. Every day, he'd walk to work right underneath the Twin Towers, usually just past 8:30 every morning, maybe a little bit afterwards. On September 11, he walked to work early. By happenstance, though, because he had to go early, he avoided his typical timeline that might have brought him to the towers right at the time the first plane hit. Who recalls that day? That's next here on the Phil Luciano Show. 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
18: A first in Dallas. I'm Lisa Lacera, Fox News. Republicans holding a midterm convention.
19: Styled after the presidential nominating conventions, this new Republican midterm event is a rally for not just the president, but also House and Senate nominees the president is backing to hold his congressional majorities. RNC Chair Joe Gruter says the Trump agenda is on the line.
20: And if Democrats take even one chamber of Congress, the agenda stops. We're sure as hell not going to let that happen.
19: President Trump speaks tonight and tomorrow.
18: Fox's Evan Brown at the convention. Democrats are in Dallas, too, with Illinois Governor J.B. Pritzker calling the midterm convention bizarre. And he says it can't paper over the fact that Republicans have done nothing to earn your vote. Pritzker is considered a possible presidential contender in 2028. Opponents of redistricting in Missouri have appealed to the U.S. Supreme Court after an appeals court let stand a new congressional map backed by President Trump. This latest legal action coming shortly before ballots are to be mailed out in the midterm elections. President Trump promising fuel costs will drop after the midterm.
21: Right after the election, oil prices are going to be tumbling downward. They're going to be tumbling down, and we'll get them down, I think, for gasoline. We'll get them below $2 a gallon.
18: The reason, he says, is Iran all but defeated, and he says the U.S. has control of the Strait of Hormuz. The president made the comments before heading to the midterm convention. Meanwhile, AAA says the price for a gallon of regular gasoline went up 7 cents overnight to $4.22 a gallon, more than a dollar more than it was at this time last year. Stocks fell as the price of crude oil topped $100 a barrel again. The Dow lost 405, the NASDAQ off 168, the S&P minus 37. 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
22: WMBD Radio Local News, I'm John Cruz. A man has been sentenced to multiple decades in prison today for attacking his ex-girlfriend and stealing her firearm last year in Bellevue. The Peoria County State's Attorney's Office says 36-year-old Adonis Dent will spend 35 years in prison after being found guilty of home invasion in July. Now, this incident happened in the early morning hours of July 7th last year, where the victim reported Dent woke her up and attacked her. The victim stated Dent struck her multiple times, took her firearm from her nightstand, poured a cup of urine on her, and fled. Prosecutors argued for a lengthy sentence because the incident happened in front of a child and to protect the community. Area vets given a hero's welcome as they returned from the 40th Greater Peoria Honor Flight last night. Veteran Wayne Rowe couldn't stop smiling as he described the highlights of the trip to 25 News.
23: I liked a lot of the stuff I saw, the memorials, the Vietnam Wall, the letters that they wrote to us.
22: And the free trips offer veterans a chance to tour the nation's capital and war memorials. This was the third honor flight this year. Mementos from the only Peoria native to die in the September 11th attacks will be on display at the Riverfront Museum. Items from Charles Chip Chan are part of the museum's We Remember exhibit running through next April. Chip's father, John, tells WMBD's The Phil Luciano Show that a fair amount of items were acquired over the years. And John says one of the most important items is a quilt made by students from Richwoods High School, where Chip graduated from. More news in 30 minutes or as it breaks, and always at WMBDRadio.com.
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32: The 25 News First Alert forecast calls for mostly cloudy skies to continue tonight. Wake up temperatures in the morning in the upper 60s. And we could see some showers, maybe a rumble of thunder or two late tonight and into tomorrow morning. High temperatures in the afternoon will be in the upper 70s with cloudy skies continuing, but we should see some clearing later in the day tomorrow. High temperatures Friday will be a couple degrees higher in the low 80s. We should see some sunshine and lower humidity to end the work week. From 25 News.

0: good eastbound on War Memorial Drive, heavy just past Allen down the Sterling Glen and the I-74 ramp. Watch for emergency equipment in the area of Western and Ayers due to a gas leak. 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
10: 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Thanks for joining us today and every day. And Friday, of course, 25th anniversary of September 11th. You hear a lot of stories, and that's a good thing. We don't want to forget, want to commemorate the tragedy appropriately. But I don't think you're going to hear a story like the following, especially not locally. And this involves a fellow by the name of Michael Copping. He grew up in the Rockford area and then came to Peoria to attend Bradley. He graduated in 92, worked locally for several years, and then headed to New York City. And his job and his residence were right near the Twin Towers. And if things hadn't broke in just by a sense of happenstance, just by luck, he might have been right in the mix of the attacks at the Twin Towers. We'll let him tell the story. We caught up with him just a few days ago, and he's got quite the story to tell. So, Michael, thanks for joining us today. And you grew up in the Rockford area and then attended Bradley. What brought you to Bradley? Just curious about that.
11: Well, I, as I remember, I was looking for a school that was

0: you know, sort of more mid-size. And yeah, when I visited Bradley, it just seemed like a really good fit for me in terms of the scale of the school and the academic reputation and the, you know, proximity to home, like far enough away where parents were going to just, you know, pop, you know, surprise me, but close enough that I could get home, you know, for holidays and things like that.
1: And what did you major in?
0: So I actually started out in engineering, but I ended up graduating in marketing.
1: And then you worked at Prime Media in Peoria after you graduated in 92 for several years. And then when did you head to New York City?
0: So I moved to New York City in April of 2001 after briefly moving from Peoria out to California with this publishing company, which then ended up moving to New York City. So that was my pathway.
1: And for those of us who might know a little bit about New York, but not a lot, how far was your residence from the Twin Towers in September of 2001?
0: So I lived on John Street, down in the very southern tip of Manhattan, and I was within three blocks of the World Trade Center. So when I looked out my bedroom window, I had to look up, and I could barely, like, I almost couldn't see the top of the tower. It was so close because it was such an enormous building. So I was super close.
1: Now, on a typical day, if I understand right, you would walk to work, or did you get a ride to work, or how did you get there?
0: Yeah, so there was, I could take the subway, like if the weather was bad or whatever, but typically I walked, and it was about a 15, maybe 20-minute walk kind of over to where the towers were and then north to where my office was. And, I would typically walk, like, right by the big esplanade and, you know, pause and look up and keep going on to the office.
1: Now, on September 11 of 2001, you had been on a vacation, and you just got back to town. You were eager to get to work that morning, so you left a little early, right?
0: Yeah, so typically I would be kind of walking by the towers around 8:30, you know, in order to get to the office and be settled in and stuff by 9. But because I was jet-lagged, I woke up super early that morning. It was a beautiful day. It was like this unbelievably crystal-clear day with an amazing blue sky, so I was up early, and I thought, well, why don't I go in and get started clearing my emails? And so instead of 8:30, I walked by about 7:30, let's say.
1: Now, if you had not been jet-lagged, if you had been walking to work on a typical day, you would have walked by the towers, I mean, right by the towers, under the towers, at the time that the first plane hit, correct?
0: Well, that's the thing that really got me, is that I realized that, yeah, had I done my normal schedule, I could have very likely been there when the first plane hit, and I could have easily been, I walked literally between the two towers, so I could have literally been, hit by something, if I had gone during my normal time. But I was already settled into my desk, you know, checking emails at my office. And then, you know, when 8:30 rolled around, I was already safely past the site.
1: Now, you're in your office, and you get a call from someone from Peoria to ask how you're doing, right? That's how you found out about this, right?
0: Totally, yeah. I was on the side of the building where I didn't have any view and I was deeply involved in my emails. And so my phone rang, I picked it up, and it was my friend Ray Zarvell, who had been my advisor at Bradley and was a friend through other means. And he said, "Are you in New York right now?" And I said, "Yeah." And he said, "Are you at your office?" I said, "Yeah." And he said, "So can you see the World Trade Center from where you sit?" And I said, "Well, I have to go around, you know, to the other hallway." And he said, "Go now and then call me back." He said, "Something has happened." And so it flustered me a little bit. So I said, "Okay, I'll call you back." So I hung up and I walked around to that side of the building where I could see the towers clearly. And yeah, there was this sort of like smoke billowing out of the upper part of the North Tower. Other colleagues were starting to gather, noticing that too. But we didn't know what had happened at that point.
1: And at that point, the reaction is, wow, something has happened, but there hadn't been the second impact. And so what's going through your mind at that moment?
0: Well, you know, people were like, "What happened? What is that?" And somebody said, "Oh, I think it was one of those like tourist planes or something small." You know, it didn't look that big. Of course, the towers were enormous. So, you know, even something rather large might not have looked so big on the surface, but it certainly didn't look like something the size of an airliner would have crashed into it. So there was a, you know, nobody really knew what was going on. And as more people arrived at the office, you know, more of us were gathering on that side of the building watching. And it was, I'm trying to remember exactly, but it was like 45 minutes later or something when the second plane hit. And we could literally see that second plane doing like this sort of hard turning banking motion. And then the front of the other tower basically exploded and stuff started coming, you know, like towards our direction. And then we knew we're like, okay, by that point, we really knew something unprecedented was happening.
1: We're speaking with Michael Copping. He's a Bradley University graduate who moved to New York for work and was working just a block or two from the World Trade Centers when they were hit on September 11, 2001. And Michael, so you describe what it looked like. What was the feeling like inside that you and your coworkers, you're observing this? I mean, what does that feel like?
0: Well, these are things that you never imagined you'd see in your lifetime. Anything hitting the tower and making any sort of a hole in it was already enough. And then actually seeing an airplane hit it and you just knew that this was a catastrophic thing that was happening. And then the things that would like blow your mind just kept happening, because then the next event was that the tower came down. And then the second tower came down, and by the end of all that, people just thought, okay, the world has just completely changed. Like if that can happen, something is, you know, nothing is guaranteed in life, basically. So it was absolutely, people were in a state of shock. They just literally couldn't believe what they were seeing.
1: Meantime, are you and your coworkers plugged into news reports that in pretty quick time start talking about the Pentagon and other things that are happening? And it's like, wow, there's something happening that we've never encountered before.
0: Well, exactly. So, yeah, of course, we started to get, you know, different types of, you know, news feeds and people listening to different channels to get information. And when these other things started happening, like with the Pentagon and the plane in Pennsylvania, we just wondered, when is this going to end? You know, how big is this thing? And like I said, I remember when I first moved to Manhattan and looked at those towers, and they seemed like a mountain to me. Like these are just part of the skyline forever. And to then, within 15 minutes, they just disappeared into the ground was, you know, completely earth-shattering to me.
1: Now, did you stay at work after this happened, or what was the rest of that day like for you?
0: Yeah, so the building security told us, because there was a lot of dust in the air and a lot of debris, and the emergency vehicles had already started heading that way. So the building security told everybody to sit tight. Like everything was locked down, and so they just said, you know, nobody's leaving. They actually had shut the ventilation system off for the building because of some of the dust, and they didn't want the smoke and the dust to get in. And so we just sort of stayed there, you know, obviously reaching out to loved ones to let people know we were safe and that sort of thing, but really kind of wondering what was next. It was quite a shocking time for all of us.
1: And what were the next days like for you?
0: Well, I was one of the few people in my company that lived south of Canal Street, which was the east-west street that divided the place where they had basically locked down. Like nobody was allowed below Canal Street for many, many weeks after the attack, and that basically to facilitate the emergency vehicles getting down there. So I was instantly I was basically homeless. So I had a colleague who invited me, say, listen, you can stay in my spare room. So we ended up walking uptown to their apartment because all subways, everything had been pretty much stopped. So there were a lot of people on the street people had no choice but to walk. So walking across the Brooklyn Bridge, walking north on the major avenues and that sort of thing to get, you know, to try to get home. And then I, the next day I took a train up to stay with relatives up in the Northeast, up in Vermont, and was told just to wait until it's clear to go back. And they said, we're not sure when that's going to be, but you can't go home. So I worked from up in Vermont for, it ended up being almost 6 weeks before they would let us back below Canal Street.
1: Michael, this is very emotional, and it's very elucidating. I wish we could spend more time on this today, but I do want to go back to just one thing. We have just a minute or two here left. We started with your saying that on a typical commute, you would have walked through between the Twin Towers. Did you look back either that day, other days, these days in present times, and think, wow, this could have easily been a lot different for me, like it happened to a lot of people who are unfortunate to be in there? Does that ever grab you and you ponder, like, wow, that was a close call?
0: That was one of the closest calls probably I've ever had in my life, and I've thought about it many, many times, how interesting and fortunate the events were that allowed me to, you know, not be in harm's way when those planes hit. And yeah, and so just incredibly thankful to have made it through. And just, I think about, you know, each generation kind of has an event or something that, you know, where the world changes. And I was so close to this one, and my colleagues as well. So, it's definitely something that will stay with me forever, both feeling thankful that I made it through, but also just recognizing how the world changed that day.
1: Very good. Michael Copping, thanks so much for sharing your memories with us today.
0: It's a pleasure, Phil. Thank you.
1: What an amazing story. Wow, wow, wow. Ken Zersky, how are those roads, sir?
2: Eastbound Route 24, East Peoria, a little bit worse. Now, it's still past College Drive, going up to the left lane closure there between Grange Road and McCluggage Road. On Knoxville, that's been pretty consistent with the lane closure at Nebraska, that northbound back up from Pennsylvania. Eastbound 74 actually looks good as you approach the Murray Baker Bridge. There's been no problems on I-474 or Route 6. Now, the ramp that was scheduled closed this morning for a couple of hours, northbound Knoxville and northbound Route 6, it was weather permitting. They just didn't get that done. So even the message boards changed, saying it's going to take place tomorrow morning around 7 again. The northbound Knoxville ramp to northbound Route 6 going to close for a couple of hours. Cold and flu season is coming. 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
4: 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Do you know what those withdrawals could cost you in taxes? 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Do you? Let's talk. 309-291-0491. That's 309-291-0491.
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0: Welcome back. Thanks for joining us here today on the Phil Luciano Show. And wow, if you heard that interview we just did with Michael Copping, the BU grad who went on to get a job and a residence near Ground Zero in 2001, and his amazing story is just kind of, wow, I lived. I'm kind of surprised. It's kind of his reaction there. If you didn't get a chance to hear it, that'll be up with our podcast in just a little bit. And I want to remind you that we do have on this program this week multiple stories about Central Illinois connections to the September 11th. And you're going to hear a lot of stories this week about the 25th anniversary of 9/11, and certainly that's valid. That's certainly something we want to commemorate. But I don't know where you're going to find so many local stories about local connections. We have that one we just mentioned about Michael Copping, the BU grad. We also have an interview with John Chan. He's the father of Chip Chan, the 95 Richwoods grad, who's the only local person who died in the attacks. And we also had today a conversation with Mike McCoy, the former Peoria County Sheriff, regarding the remarkable case of Ali Al-Mari, the West Peoria resident who was taken into custody, suspected of being an Al-Qaeda secret agent, a special operative. Yeah, a real story. And I mean, you can't believe it. It's like West Peoria? Yeah, he was a special op for Al-Qaeda. And so all these stories, including one we're going to have tomorrow, another local connection, you'll be able to find those on our podcast. Coming up, we got the fillers, plus we have a segment. Before we get to that, we'll just call Snakes in the News. Snakes in the News. You love snakes, right? Yeah, probably not. And when you hear this story that we're going to share right off, oh, man, it's spooky. Coming up next here on The Phil Luciano Show.
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2: Fox News, I'm Tom Graham. Republicans rallying in Texas for a midterm convention, attempting to highlight the party's accomplishments. Texas Congresswoman Monica Dela Cruz telling the Dallas crowd,
3: "Working with President Trump, we ended the border crisis. We cut your taxes and we turned a socialist nightmare back into the American dream."
2: Democrats arguing they are poised to take over the Senate and House this November. Apple unveiling its new products along with its new leader, Fox's Hillary Barsky.
4: The big reveal, the iPhone Duo, its first ever foldable phone, which will cost around $2,000 and hit stores on October the 23rd. Apple also introducing the iPhone 18 Pro and iPhone 18 Pro Max.
2: The company's new CEO, John Ternus, introducing the latest lineup. 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
5: WMBD Radio Local News, I'm John Cruz. Area vets given a hero's welcome as they return from their 40th Greater Peoria Honor Flight last night. Veteran Wayne Rowe couldn't stop smiling as he described the highlights of the trip to 25 News.
6: Letters that they wrote to us, gave us letters from everybody thanking us for our service. And then to see this at the end of the day, I don't know how you make a better day.
5: And the free trips offer veterans a chance to tour the nation's capital and war memorials. This was the third honor flight this year. A public hearing for the proposed Peoria Tourism Improvement District mostly heard from those that would benefit from it. If approved, the district would impose a 1.5% tax on all hotel stays that would be given to Discover Peoria. Discover Peoria's J.D. D'Alfonso says the organization has fewer resources and a more expensive marketplace, while regions like Champaign County and the Quad Cities load up.
7: Peoria has outstanding assets. What we lack is the level of dedicated, competitive funding needed to consistently sell those assets.
5: And Alfonso adds Peoria loses out on events because competing destinations can offer better financial packages. The district's approval is set for a vote later this month. Central Illinois Regional Airport in Bloomington getting millions of dollars in federal grant money. Airport officials announcing a $12 million grant courtesy of the FAA yesterday. It'll help fund the second phase of the runway rehabilitation project at the airport. Reps say the grant will cover 90% of the project's total cost, with the state of Illinois and the airport covering the rest. More news in 30 minutes or as it breaks, and always at WMBDRadio.com.
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9: The 25 News First Alert forecast calls for mostly cloudy skies to continue tonight. Wake up temperatures in the morning in the upper 60s, and we could see some showers, maybe a rumble of thunder or two late tonight and into tomorrow morning. High temperatures in the afternoon will be in the upper 70s with cloudy skies continuing, but we should see some clearing later in the day tomorrow. High temperatures Friday will be a couple degrees higher in the low 80s. We should see some sunshine and lower humidity to end the work week. 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
11: Eastbound Route 24 is slowing down past College Drive to Grange Road. That's the road work between Grange Road and McCluggage Road with the left lane blocked. McCluggage Bridge looks good. I-74 eastbound approaching the Murray Baker Bridge. No problem. I-474 and Route 6 all good. And Knoxville, still heavy both directions with the road work at Nebraska. 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
0: 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Welcome aboard. This is the Phil Luciano Show. Headlines we've been following today. Global oil prices at $100 per barrel. That's following the latest flare-ups between the U.S. and Iran. And the takeaway there is Iranian leaders and politicians are saying that they are willing to escalate on their side in terms of that war. And that's because the sanctions are working. They're getting strangled economically and getting desperate. So they say that any military moves by the United States will not be answered in kind. It will be answered more so. I know Iran talks a big game and sometimes, oftentimes, doesn't deliver. But the notion of expanding this war again, especially as the Houthis are jumping in, yeesh, that's nothing we'd like to see. So hopefully cooler heads prevail or something happens. As the president said, not expecting to have negotiations, but wouldn't mind it if it were to happen. So we shall see. We got the fillers coming up soon. First, though, got a couple stories I want to touch on, especially a couple of snakes in the news. First, we turn to Wisconsin. Couple there. They're working on their car the other day, right? And husband's got the hood up. Little problem. And they're like, hey, there's the problem. It's that hose. It's that hose that seems out of place. And as Wendy Tuck told the news, at first we thought it was a dirty hose. Then it turned around and started looking at us. No hose. It's a snake. And not just a little a great big a 4 foot long boa constrictor. Holy smokes. They called Animal Control, who called in a reptile rescue. And the founder of that reptile rescue said that it took some time to coax that snake out of that hiding place in the engine compartment. She said, basically what I did is I climbed up on the hood of the car and just kept irritating the snake and tickling it till it started moving. Tickling the snake. That sounds risky. Anyway, the snake is currently on hold at Animal Control and small-scale reptile rescue. They say if no owner comes forward, they're going to find someone to put it with. But it's 4 feet long. Who's standing in line? Got a big waiting list for 4-foot-long boa constrictors. I can't imagine. Meantime, the Metropolitan Opera in New York City. Famous, right? They require almost everyone who steps on the stage to audition, including members of the Animal Kingdom, which the other day, that meant snake auditions. There they are again. There they are. And this is because they're putting on Wolfgang Amadeus Mozart's classic opera, Così fan tutti. But this reimagined product is in a 1950s Coney Island carnival, complete with a sideshow performer. So performance artist Zoe Ziegfeld, she plays the role of a snake charmer. And so then she was at the Met the other day auditioning with snakes. And the thing is, they need to find a snake with a calm disposition. And that's not really about safety. I mean, there are a lot of people around, and these aren't poisonous snakes, of course. If the snake gets spooked, though, it can ruin a scene. So you got to have a calm and reliable snake. And the position was won by a yellow peach sun glow boa constrictor named Princess. Princess the snake. And she's big. Her large size gives her a big visual presence. And it also gives her owner a nice paycheck, up to $2,500 a day. So you're looking to make a little extra money? Get yourself a snake. Meantime, if you're looking to make any money, how would you like to work for Snoop Dogg? Snoop Dogg. Well, maybe not directly, but I don't know. I don't know how directly he is involved with his dessert brand, Dr. Bombay. They make ice cream. And he's looking for, this is what the position is called, an international ice cream taster. International ice cream taster. And it pays $10,000 a month. Here's all you need. A valid passport. You can get one of those, right? And you need to be able to work remotely anywhere in the world. In other words, you're able to get on a plane. And you got to speak English. The qualifications very low here. And all you got to do is be able to travel the globe and find new frozen dessert trends. You know, unique ingredients, interesting flavor combinations, because, well, that's what they do with Dr. Bombay. They want to make new ice creams. Now, you think, it's Snoop Dogg. You don't just want vanilla. You don't just want chocolate. What kind of flavor might the Snoop like?
3: Laid back.
21: With my mind.
0: Yeah, maybe. Maybe a gin and juice flavored ice cream, but I'm guessing Snoop Dogg, he's already got that one. So if you want to apply, go to the website for Dr. Bombay. I got to tell you, you might be at the back of the line. Over 200,000 people have applied. But you know what? You never know. Could be you.

0: Why, yes, the fillers. Those stories we grab from around the world to tickle your funny bone or sniff other parts out there. What am I talking about? We brought you the story last week about the serial butt sniffer, right? And it turns out that serial butt sniffer sent back behind bars. Kalise Crowder. That is the infamous serial butt sniffer in Southern California. And he was arrested in August. Police in Glendale received multiple complaints from businesses. And surveillance video, along with a few witnesses, caught him, as they put it, hunkered down in the aisles of these stores, crouching low to the ground to get unusually close to the backsides of unsuspecting women and employees. Yeah, that's what he's doing. He went viral for similar sniffing after he was caught in the act on video back in 2023. And last year, he served 135 days in jail. And yesterday, he was sent back to jail for 170 days. Gee, who's the lucky guy who gets to share a cell with the serial butt sniffer? My guess is this could end unpleasantly.
1: Fear up! Fear up! Fear up!
0: Next, we turn to, surprise, surprise, Florida. Florida. Now, few criminals keep journals. Why? Because you know what people call that? Well, it's journaling, but it's also what police would call evidence. Evidence. 41-year-old guy in Florida, Christopher Herndon, and he was dealing drugs. Not a little bit of drugs, a lot of drugs. And in a notebook, he wrote, "No police will come to me." Huh? They did. A SWAT team busted through his front door. They seized 849 grams of fentanyl. That's 400,000 doses, potentially lethal doses. Plus, he had a kilo of meth, 1.3 kilograms of powder cocaine, 57 grams of crack, 14 grams of marijuana. Plus, he had $12,000 cash and that notebook where he just happens to be journaling. He's a poet, I guess, on the side. And police did confiscate the journal. They have charged him. The charges have not been made public yet. But think about that journal. No police will come to me. Maybe he'll journal some more, like, "No judge will give me time." Good luck.
1: Fear up! Fear up! Fear up!
0: For this next one, we turn to, well, again, Florida. This is Flagler County. And a Palm Coast man has been arrested after he broke through the wall in his neighbor's unit using a hammer and power tools, just blasting through. This guy seems to be, and this is what the sheriff later called him, the neighbor from hell. So here's what happened. They get a call in this duplex, and the victim said, "Hey, you got to get out here." The guy next door, later identified as Charles Bowden, he's 58, made threats toward the victim while trying to break through the wall. And the victim shared audio with police, and Bowden is heard laughing, calling the victim names, yelling threats like, "I'm going to be crawling through the walls and figure out ways to make your life hell." And police noted there was a hole in the wall between the two units, roughly the size of a softball. And deputies tried to contact Bowden. He refused to speak to them, but they finally got him to come out, and he was taken into custody. And the question is, what exactly? What was this guy going to do? Well, he had a hammer, he had an electric trimmer, and they were covered with drywall residue. And the sheriff, Rick Staley, said, "Talk about a neighbor from hell. Nobody should be made to feel threatened while in the safety of their own home. And I'm thankful our deputies arrived quickly, and this incident didn't escalate further than a hole in the wall." Now, Bowden faces charges of burglary with assault or battery and aggravated assault with a deadly weapon. A deadly weapon is those power tools. Yeah. He's being held without bond at the county jail, where presumably he won't be able to break through any walls.
1: Fear up! Fear up! Fear up!
0: And that's all the time we've got for the fillers tonight. Ken Zersky, one more check of traffic, please.
2: Yeah, it's looking better on Knoxville. Northbound is still on the brakes, but it's past Pennsylvania up to Nebraska, where the right lane remains closed there in both directions. Water department work continues. Elsewhere looks good on 474 Route 6. Just remember, tomorrow, northbound Route 6, make that the northbound Knoxville ramp to northbound Route 6, is scheduled to close. It was scheduled today, weather permitting, and so tomorrow they're going to do this two-hour closure of northbound Knoxville to northbound Route 6 that starts at 7 in the morning. And a little tight, but not bad. Now, eastbound on Route 24 East Peoria, as you approach Grange Road, and the road road work. 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
0: Thanks for joining us today and every day here on the Phil Luciano Show. Now, if you're a follower of phones, this is exciting news to you. Or less than exciting if you're a parent and your kids are always saying, I need a new phone, because there is a new phone. Apple unveiled it today. It's called the iPhone Duo. iPhone Duo. And it's not only a new phone. Apple is hoping this will revolutionize the cell phone market. Now, how can you do that? Well, here's the thing. It's a foldable iPhone. And you may think, well, I've seen those before. Indeed, there have been foldable phones out there since 2018, but it's a category that hasn't made huge inroads with consumers. Here's the thing. I see these numbers, and I'm like, well, that seems to be a lot. Last year, consumer electronic companies shipped nearly 20 million foldable phones, 20 million, which seems like a big number. Not in the cell phone market. That's less than 2% of all smartphone shipments, only 2%. We got a lot of phones out there, don't we? We love our phones. So, what's new about this foldable phone? Well, when folded, it'll be similar in size to a passport. So, a little bit bigger than phones are now. But when it's open, obviously, it gets bigger. And one of the big lures, Apple says, to consumers, you'll be able to use two apps at the same time across a larger display, too. So I don't know what you're looking at, two different things. Maybe you got two gambling sites or something. Maybe something more pure of heart or whatever. But whatever reason, if you need two apps open, maybe some shopping, maybe this, maybe that, whatever. Two football games. Uh-huh. Now you're talking. Anyway, this phone will start at $2,000 and will be available on October 23rd. So that will be... You'll see that a lot being touted in, well, as of now. So I don't know if that's going to really reshape the cell phone market, but Apple thinks so. Apple wants it to be. Apple gets a lot of things. Not everything, but they put something out there. People tend to buy it. This Friday, that'll be the 25th anniversary, of course, of September 11th. And we already have been doing a lot of interviews regarding local connections to September 11th. And you're going to see a lot of stories out there the next few days. And that's a good thing, you know, commemorate one of the most horrible chapters in American history. But I don't know if you're going to find any place else that is offering this many local connections. Like earlier today, we spoke with Mike McCoy, the former Peoria County Sheriff, and that was regarding the, still to this day, I can't believe this case, Ali Al-Mari. He is the West Peoria man who was arrested for being an Al-Qaeda sleeper agent right there in West Peoria. And some of you are saying, I'd never heard that before. I get that a lot. I covered that from day one. And so Mike McCoy was talking about that. We also today heard from Bradley grad Michael Copping, who in September of 2001 was living and working in New York City. And only by happenstance did he avoid his usual path, which would have taken him right by the Twin Towers, and right about the time the first plane hit. We also yesterday spoke with John Chan. He's the father of Chip Chan, who's the only native Peorian to die in the attacks. Now, all of those are already up on our podcast. 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And we'll have another one tomorrow, another local person who was right there by Ground Zero right after the attacks. So we're glad to bring those to you. Also on Friday, well, you know what Friday is, of course.
15: Cannonball coming.
0: And even with the spirit of Cannonball Friday, we're going to do our Cannonball question with a nod to September 11th. And the question is simply this week, what song to you says America? It doesn't have to be a song with America in the title or even in the lyrics. It just evokes to you a feeling of America. And as often the case, these answers you have given, man, they give you something to think about. So we'll go over all of those on Friday on the Phil Luciano Show. 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
17: Rallying Republicans in Dallas. I'm Lee Silicera, Fox News. The first ever Republican midterm convention underway.
18: Republicans have come together for a convention dedicated to one mission: defying history. We didn't come to Dallas to talk about winning. We came here to do it.
17: Party Chair Joe Cruders, Wisconsin Congressman Derek Van Orden.
19: Democrats spent months demonizing the tax cuts we delivered. And now that millions of dollars are returning back home to rural communities, they're rushing to take credit for one of the largest investments.
17: Not all Republicans up for re-election are there, with President Trump saying he wants the focus to be on those in vulnerable races. The president said to address the crowd in a couple hours and again tomorrow night. Colorado Congressman Jason Crow, among the Democrats who traveled to Dallas, saying President Trump is not making the convention about Americans or the midterms. He told the Associated Press he's making it about himself. Secretary of State Marco Rubio, now in Ecuador, meeting with President Daniel Noboa and telling reporters the Trump administration is now focused on working with allied countries, aligning with their laws, but said the U.S. military will still blow up drug trafficking ships if need be. This coming after meeting with the new leader of Colombia.
20: Colombia has a new right-wing president, and the Trump administration is ready to restore cooperation. Secretary of State Marco Rubio meeting President Abelardo de la Espriella in the city of Barranquilla says he hopes the two countries can rebuild their relationship. President de la Espriella believes they can work on bulletproofing the hemisphere against drug trafficking. He'd like American support with drones, radar, and anti-money laundering tools.
17: Fox's Jonathan Savage. Rubio next heads to Peru for talks with its new leader. 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
21: WMBD Radio Local News, I'm TJ Carson. A man was sentenced to multiple decades in prison today for a home invasion at his ex-girlfriend's Bellevue residence last year. The Peoria County State's Attorney's Office says 36-year-old Adonis Dent will spend 35 years in prison after being found guilty of home invasion in July. The incident occurred in the early morning hours of July 7th last year, where the victim reported that Dent woke her up, struck her multiple times, took her firearm from the nightstand, dragged her out of the bedroom, poured a cup of urine on her, and fled. Prosecutors argued for a lengthy sentence because the incident occurred in front of a child and to protect the community. A vote is expected later this month to approve a new business development district in Washington. A public hearing before last night's city council meeting discussed the proposal, which would implement a 0.25% sales tax on merchandise to fund the district. City Administrator Jeff Fagenshu says the district runs along the U.S. Route 24 corridor between Summit and Wilmore and includes the Walmart and Menards shopping areas.
22: It is a rather large area, but we tried to encompass areas where we feel that there's potential for growth.
21: The district is estimated to raise around $700,000 per year and would fund things such as support for new and existing businesses, as well as infrastructure. No one was injured after a small fire at the Arzada plant in Mapleton today. Peoria Fire Chief Sean Solberger says the fire was on a roof, but no word on how long it took to put it out. An Arzada spokesperson says all employees are safe and the company is reviewing the circumstances surrounding the fire. More news in 30 minutes or as it breaks, and always at WMBTRadio.com.
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2: The 25 News First Alert forecast calls for mostly cloudy skies to continue tonight. Wake up temperatures in the morning in the upper 60s, and we could see some showers, maybe a rumble of thunder or two late tonight and into tomorrow morning. High temperatures in the afternoon will be in the upper 70s with cloudy skies continuing, but we should see some clearing later in the day tomorrow. High temperatures Friday will be a couple degrees higher in the low 80s. We should see some sunshine and lower humidity to end the work week. From 25 News, I'm First Alert Chief Meteorologist Brian Walter for WMBD Radio.
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1: 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Can you believe it? 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
4: Fox News, I'm Tom Rigotti. Republicans are flocking to Dallas for a first-of-its-kind midterm convention. Fox's Jackie Heinrich is there.
5: The strategy of this entire event is to motivate the base, to bring together Republicans who might be divided on a couple of issues, but definitely see the Democrat option as a worse option.
4: Illinois Governor J.B. Pritzker is also in Dallas to counter a message for the Democrats.
6: The Republicans are lying and they're corrupt, and that corruption just won't work this time.
4: Recovery is underway in Hawaii after Hurricane Lowell brought heavy wind and rain to the islands. Fox Weather's Katie Byrne is on Kauai.
7: I'm on the south shore at Baby Beach in Poipu, where neighbors tell us at least 20 homes were damaged. One house was lifted completely off its foundation and moved. Others were shoved into each other with roofs and walls ripped away.
4: Most of the island is without power. 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
8: WMBD Radio Local News, I'm TJ Carson. A public hearing for the proposed Peoria Tourism Improvement District mostly heard from those that would benefit from it. If approved, the district would impose a 1.5% tax on all hotel stays that would be given to Discover Peoria. Discover Peoria's J.D. D'Alfonso says the organization has fewer resources in a more expensive marketplace, while regions such as Champaign County and the Quad Cities load up.
9: Peoria has outstanding assets. What we lack is the level of dedicated, competitive funding needed to consistently sell those assets.
8: D'Alfonso says Peoria loses out on events because competing destinations can offer better financial packages. Mementos from the only Peoria native to die in the September 11th attacks will be on display at the Riverfront Museum. Items from Charles Chip Chan are part of the museum's We Remember exhibit running through next April. Chip's father, John, tells WMBD's The Phil Luciano Show that a fair amount of items were acquired over the years.
10: People gave us stuff. The folks in New York would send us, you know, a piece of steel that's got some initials and things on it, and 9/11, 2001. We thought, it's just sitting in a cabinet. We want to get this out where people can see it.
8: John says one of the most important items is a quilt made by students from Richwoods High School, where Chip graduated from. The state of Illinois is pumping $3.5 million into local food organizations to try and bolster local food infrastructure. Capital News Illinois reports the grants come from the Department of Agriculture and a part of a three-year program to make it easier for local farmers to process and distribute food. Zare Farms in Tazewell County and Panther Ridge Farms in Woodford County received help. More news in 30 minutes or as it breaks, and always at WMBDRadio.com.
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13: The 25 News First Alert forecast calls for mostly cloudy skies to continue tonight. Wake up temperatures in the morning in the upper 60s, and we could see some showers, maybe a rumble of thunder or two late tonight and into tomorrow morning. High temperatures in the afternoon will be in the upper 70s with cloudy skies continuing, but we should see some clearing later in the day tomorrow. High temperatures Friday will be a couple degrees higher in the low 80s. We should see some sunshine and lower humidity to end the work week. From 25 News, I'm First Alert Chief Meteorologist Brian Walter for WMBD Radio.
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